Ah, brings back memories. Music to Watch Girls by Andy Williams, who recorded that in 1967. And interestingly enough, it had an origin that was somewhat strange. The song was actually written as an instrumental jingle for a Diet Pepsi commercial, and the Bob Crew generation apparently listened to it and heard the jingle, fleshed it out with a few lyrics, and scored a massive top 15 hit in the US before Andy Williams ever recorded his vocal. But nonetheless, both did rather well out of that. Music that to watch girls by. You're tuned to 96.5 Inner FM. I'm George Krupinski. The program's called What a Beautiful Noise. And shortly I'll be having a look at ABBA's track called Thank You for the Music. But before then, let's have a little bit of Beatles. I know there are some Beatles fans out there, and this is a song that was written by John Lennon and credited to the Lennon and McCartney combination. It's a song that was the opening track on the band's 1969 album Abbey Road, and released as a double A side single with Something, I think it was. So it did rather well, and it's been covered by Tina Turner, Joe Cocker, Michael Jackson, but there's no one like the Beatles.

Yeah, in most songs, it's the original that stands out the most. The Beatles and Come Together. You're tuned to 96.5 Inner FM. I'm George Krupinski. The program's called What a Beautiful Noise. And we've got a message here from Christopher who says, good morning, Big G. Enjoying the show as always. Now, this is interesting. He's unpacking What a Beautiful Noise. He says, when I unpack What a Beautiful Noise, I find that it's a show that summarizes life. We're all just wanting to unpack what and why our lives are all about. From Christopher. Christopher, yeah, you're right. That's what we're searching for. We search for meaning or understanding in some way. And that's, I think, the beauty of the music. And we'll talk about this as I unpack that. Thank you for the music, because you're leading into that rather nicely. Because the music itself, the musicians are on the same journey as we are. We're equal. They may have created the music, but they, in a sense, are like us, and they have the same emotional journey. The only difference is they're expressing it more openly in the music that they write, and we have the opportunity of listening to that music, and we're affected by it, and it impinges on our view of life. It gives us thoughts about our journey, and I think that's the beauty of it. Yep, it's something we have in common, the musicians and ourselves. So let's go into Thank You for the Music. It's a track written by ABBA, one of the great groups. In fact, Swedish pop group's most enduring group, I think. The song was written by Björn Ulvaeus, I think it is, and Benny Andersson, and it features the lead vocals by Agnetha, and I think her name is Falskog, recorded in 1977. The song apparently was originally written for a four-song mini musical called The Girl with the Golden Hair, and that's where she fits in rather nicely, yeah? And that's why she took the lead vocals. Björn intentionally wove aspects of her actual childhood into the lyrics to give the song some emotional weight, like the lines, mother says I was a dancer before I could walk. She says I began to sing long before I could talk. So we'll talk more about that, but it reflects part of her real-life upbringing as a musical prodigy, I suppose. She was performing on stage and writing her own songs at a very early age, apparently. Well, the song became the centerpiece of the ABBA the movie. It didn't do all that well as far as a release is concerned, at least not initially, and its place was probably cemented in that Mamma Mia the musical, because it was a staple of that particular song. And it's interesting to me, because when I looked at the first track, I Want to Be Free, it was all about how much freedom am I willing to trade for belonging. Yeah, how much belonging am I willing to risk for freedom. And Thank You for the Music sort of turns towards the gifts that we're given, the things that make life meaningful. Let's unpack it. Let's go through the words themselves as I normally do. Play the music and then come back and I'll give you my views. And again, I emphasize they are my views. This is not the definitive interpretation of the emotional journey that these people have gone through. It's just George coming from my experience, and hopefully you'll have a different view. And I say hopefully because it's the difference that causes the discussion and causes the thoughts rather than just the commonality. So let's get into it. Quote, I'm nothing special. In fact, I'm a bit of a bore. If I tell a joke, you've probably heard it before, but I have a talent. A wonderful thing, because everyone listens when I start to sing. And I'm so grateful and proud. All I want is to sing it out loud. So I say, thank you for the music, the songs I'm singing. Thanks for all the joy they're bringing. Who could live without it?

ask in all honesty, what would life be without a song or a dance? What are we? So I say thank you for the music, for giving it to me. Mother says I was a dancer before I could walk. She says, I began to sing along before I could talk. And I often wondered, how did it all start? Who found out that nothing can capture a heart like a melody can? I've been so lucky. I'm a girl with the golden hair. I want to sing it out to everybody. What a joy. What a life. What a chance. Thank you for the music, the songs I'm singing. Thanks for all the joy they're bringing. Who could live without it? I ask in all honesty, what would life be without a song or a dance? What are we? So I say, thank you for the music, for giving it to me. So I say, thank you for the music, for giving it to me.

ABBA, and thank you for the music. What a beautiful song. And, you know, underneath the celebration, and that's really was, it is a celebration of music, but there's a more interesting question, you know, and that is what happens when we recognise that something we experience as ordinary or given has actually shaped who we are. Well, let's start off. She says, I'm nothing special. In fact, I'm a bit of a bore. And there's a bucket of humility there. She begins by removing herself. She takes herself from the pedestal that comes with being a successful performer. She isn't saying I'm extraordinary. In fact, she's talking herself down. If the song had opened with, I have this wonderful talent and everyone listens when I sing, it could become a song about celebrity, perhaps a sense of superiority, the idea of being something or something special. But what she does instead, she deliberately brings herself down to earth, down to our level. And I think that matters because the person producing the music isn't necessarily more interesting or wiser or more valuable than the person who's listening to it. That's what I said a little earlier on. She's saying, in effect, I'm not presenting myself as somebody special. I'm just an ordinary person who happens to have been given this extraordinary means of expression. And there's never really been an age of celebrity. You know, we talk about social media and we think all of this is new, but long before television or social media, we elevated people we thought were extraordinary, be they musicians, be they political leaders, and yet there have always been others who seem determined to pull those people back down from the pedestal. So we put them up and there's others who pull them down. And maybe that's another very human trait. We can admire someone for being exceptional, but we can also become uncomfortable when we place them too far above ourselves. Yeah, she said, I'm nothing special. In fact, I'm a bit of a bore. And that's why I think this line is so important. Before anybody else can put her on a pedestal, she steps off it herself. She's reminding us that the person and the gift aren't necessarily the same thing. The gift may be extraordinary. The person can still be wonderfully ordinary. And, I sort of wonder, why do we sometimes want to elevate people? And why do sometimes do we take pleasure in bringing them back down? Maybe neither of those behaviours tells us very much about the person on the pedestal, because it tells us probably more about ourselves than it does them. And there's a reasonable question that pops up when we're listening to someone else's self-depreciating view of themselves, and that is, what do I have that I might be taking for granted because it comes naturally to me? And it may not be music. It may be all sorts of other aspects. It may be the ability to make people laugh, to listen, the skill of being able to fix something, to tell a story, to encourage someone. Maybe our gifts don't feel like gifts because they feel normal to us. We take them for granted, but others may not. And sometimes we may get an inkling of that from what we may be told. And I wonder how many of us just wipe that away. I think it's fascinating to see the reactions of people when you acknowledge something positive about what they've done and their reactions. And most of the times it's dismissive. People are uncomfortable with praise. Anyway, going back to the music. Quote, but I have talent, a wonderful thing, 'cause everyone listens when I start to sing. And I think that but I have talent, a wonderful thing, but is doing a lot of work here. It turns the song from who am I into what have I been given? Maybe our value isn't always found in being extraordinary. Maybe it can be found in recognizing something extraordinary that we're able to give. And in her case, clearly, it's her ability to sing. And that also makes the eventual thank you for the music much more powerful. She isn't thanking the audience for making her famous. She's expressing gratitude for having been given something through which she can connect with other people. Singing isn't valuable just because the singer has the ability to sing. It becomes meaningful because there are people on the other side of it. A talent can be a possession,
something I'm good at, or it can become a contribution, something I can give to others. Two sides to the coin. And the lyrics go, I'm so grateful and proud, all I want is to sing it out loud. And I suppose I'm much the same as many. We generally think of pride as something earned. In other words, I worked for this, therefore I can be proud of it. But she seems grateful for something she didn't consciously manufacture. She didn't choose to have this musical gift. She received it, hence her gratitude. And to me, there's another interesting question there. How much of who we are was actually chosen by us? When I thought about it, our temperament, our natural abilities, the people who influenced us, the opportunities that appeared, the encouragement we received, much of the raw material of our lives arrived before we had any say in it. And I don't think it stops then. Maybe gratitude begins when we recognize that distinction. Then she says, thank you for the music, the songs I'm singing. Thanks for all the joy they're bringing. Beautiful words. And at first it sounds like a performer thanking music for giving her a career, but I think it can be heard in a more general sense. Music has traveled with human beings through celebration, grief, the dating process, protests, worship, childhood. It crosses languages, cultural boundaries in a way that ordinary conversations can't. I was watching a Facebook video. I think it was a concert in Iceland, and there was this young, very attractive, vibrant woman, and she was singing with so much clarity and power that I could feel the hairs on my arm standing up. And I loved the experience, even though I didn't understand one word of what she was singing. But I watched the reactions of the young audience, and I could identify with their reaction. It was a powerful message that she was giving. And as I said, even though I didn't understand the wording of it, I understood the intent, and it moved me. We don't just listen to music. We use music to experience our lives, and that's what I was doing. A song can return us to someone we loved, somewhere we lived perhaps, something we lost, or a person we once were. So the singer isn't only thanking music for what it's done for her. She's, I think, acknowledging something that belongs to all of us. She's singing on our behalf. Then she says, who can live without it? I ask in all honesty. Now, literally, of course, human beings can survive without music. So maybe the question isn't about physical survival. It's asking something a bit more interesting. What would be missing from being human if music wasn't part of our lives? And I wonder what your answer would be. Would it be entertainment? Maybe it's your identity, the memories, maybe it's companionship. The song doesn't need to tell us which answer is correct. I just thought it's interesting to stop and consider the question. Who can live without it? And the next line says, what would life be without a song or a dance? What are we? Song and dance existed again long before recorded music, radio or streaming services. There are things we feel that are hard to put into words, sometimes impossible. And sometimes a song or a dance can say them for us. I watched my mother-in-law as she proceeded through the dementia. And her love was dancing. And you could see at times where she would just break into a dance and she was expressing some joy attached to a memory that we weren't aware of. And perhaps she wasn't either, but it did translate in the dance to her. And it was wonderful to watch. Yeah, sometimes a song or a dance can say things for us. It can be joy, grief, love, the need to go somewhere. Even rebellion needs somewhere to go. And that's music and dance give those things language. And the phrase, what are we, makes the question bigger than just entertainment. It's asking whether music is somehow woven into what it means to be human. Now the song turns inward. She says, Mother says I was a dancer before I could walk. She says, I began to sing long before I could talk. And it's lovely because the singer discovers that her relationship with music may have existed before she could consciously understand it. And most of us probably have an early relationship with music that we didn't choose. A song heard from a parent's radio, a record player played, or a record played repeatedly at the family home.
There was a school. I went to a place called St. Mary's in Williamstown in primary school. And there was a school song that was played every morning. All classes assembled before a lesson. We marched to a tune. And the tune was something like, da-dum, ba-da-ba-dum-bum-ba, da-dum, ba-da-ba-dum-bum-ba, da-dum, ba-da-ba-da-bum, ba-da-ba-dum-bum, ba-da-bum-ba-dum. And I've forgotten the name of it. If you know the name, let me know. But nonetheless, that tune and the comedic words that were part of that, but I won't go into that. But, you know, decades later, a few notes can still take me back to there, and it's just absolutely wonderful. And I've often wondered, how did it all start, says the lyrics. And this may be one of the interesting lines in the whole song. She doesn't claim to know. She wonders. And where did this thing that became the central to my life actually begins or began? And that's a question we could all ask ourselves. Where did my fascination with something begin? Who first encouraged it? Was it inherited? Did somebody see something in me before I saw it myself? And maybe some of what makes us who we are started in places we've never stopped to look at. And so the lyrics continue. Who found out that nothing can capture our heart like a melody can? And there we spend an enormous amount of effort trying to persuade people with words. You know, politicians use words, advertisers use words, parents use them, teachers use them. But music can bypass the argument altogether. A melody doesn't necessarily explain an emotion, but it can make us feel it. And political parties know this and they use it. There was an issue with Clive Palmer and Twisted Sister. This is part of the 2019 elections. Palmer's United Australia Party used a rewritten version of We're Not Gonna Take It, written by Twisted Sister, in a campaign advertising. Twisted Sister had not given permission and the dispute went to court. Palmer, I think, was ordered to pay something like $1 to $2 million in damages. Marvellous stuff, only in Australia. In America, Ronald Reagan and Bruce Springsteen had an argument in 84. Reagan sought to associate his re-election campaign with Springsteen's Born in the USA, and Springsteen's management refused permission. The irony was that the song's triumphant sort of sounding chorus is attached to lyrics about the treatment of working class Vietnam vets. And that's wonderful. But nonetheless, it's the use and the attempted use of music to manipulate people's thoughts in a direction, even though that wasn't the intention. A politician doesn't necessarily need to change a song's words to change its meaning. If you put a song in a different context and in front of a different audience, and the song can acquire a new meaning simply through association, and that was what Ronald Reagan was attempting to do, and so was Clive Palmer. And maybe that's why songs can sometimes reach places in us that conversations can't. And so we have a wonderfully simple conclusion. Who found out that nothing can capture a heart like a melody can? And then she says, well, whoever it was, I'm a fan. Oh, I just love the modesty of this and the modesty of the song overall. After asking one of the biggest questions in the song, she doesn't try to give us an answer. She just says, I'm a fan. And I think that's a beautiful lesson in restraint. And then she says, I've been so lucky. I'm the girl with the golden hair. That's the privilege of having something to give. She recognizes that her particular circumstances have given her an unusual opportunity. But the word lucky, I think, is important. Having a talent doesn't by itself control where life takes you. There has to be opportunity, encouragement, timing, circumstances, people willing to listen. There are so many people that I've heard with absolutely wondrous voices who continue on their life away from music because their circumstance, the stars don't align, but they do for some. And it made me reflect on how much of life I have is the result of things I've earned. How much comes from the things that came into my life along the way? It's not about lessening my achievements. It recognizes the contributions of things I didn't control. And over time, I'm coming to the conclusion that my level of control was much, much, much less than I thought at the time. So back to the lyrics. I want to sing it out to everybody. Let me say that again. I want to sing it out to everybody. And this, for me, is where the song becomes
something more. You see, she has a gift. She recognizes it and she's grateful for it. And her instinct isn't to keep it. She wants to give it away or at least share it with everyone. We receive stuff. We discover sometimes its value. We recognize that it's enriched the person that we are, and maybe we find a way to pass something of that gift on as well. And that doesn't have to mean becoming a singer. It could be knowledge. It could be kindness. It could be, experience, encouragement, a willingness to listen. Maybe the later stages of life give us a particularly interesting opportunity here, because it raises the question, what have we accumulated as a result of our life's experiences that could become somebody else's gift? And everyone has the potential for that gift. And so it finishes off by saying, what a joy, what a life, what a chance. Joy, life, chance. Three words. But I think they capture much of the song. Joy isn't what music gives. Life is what music travels with. Joy is what music gives. Yes, it does. Life is what music travels with. Chance, opportunity is what makes the whole journey possible. And that brings us back to the beginning. It's rather circular. The apparently ordinary woman who says she's nothing special has discovered that she possesses something capable of bringing joy to other people. Isn't that a beautiful sort of message from the lyrics of this song? And maybe that's the underlying message. Maybe we don't always recognize what we have to offer until we see the difference it makes to someone else. And I really question what is there in life that we have received almost without noticing? A gift, an influence, a person, a song, an ability that has quietly helped make us who we are. And maybe if you've received something that's enriched your life, is there a way of passing it on?

it's a celebration of the human voice. The Nylons with a song called Kiss Him Goodbye, which was recorded in 1994. It was actually written back in 69 and recorded by a group called Steam, although there was no actual band. I think it was one of those recording bands that was put together. But it did rather well. It was only this, a cappella. Love it. And before that, we had Spanish Harlem by the Mamas and the Papas from their album called If You Can Believe Your Eyes and Ears. And they were a great group, were they not? Defining force of the counterculture of the 60s. There's a few people who recorded this. Aretha Franklin was one. She changed the wording slightly from there's a red rose to a black rose in Spanish Harlem. But there you go. You're tuned to 96.5 Inner FM. I'm George Krupinski. And coming up at the top of the hour is the Splice Man himself, George Boutsos. He'll take us through for the next 2 hours from 11 through till 1 o'clock. So make sure you stay tuned for his perspectives of life and the wonderful music that he chooses. In the meantime, a bit of the Pointer Sisters, because they seem to be rather excited.

0: Let's take a short break. Then we'll be back with some more beautiful noise.
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0: 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They'll thank you for it.

Well, to the sound of Kaoma, a French-Brazilian band formed in 1989, singing Lamba Kariba. It's one of those, if you know the words, and I don't, which reminds me, Christopher, yeah, you like a cappella, but never know which singer to sing along with. Well, for me, it's fairly simple. I just love the bass sound, and one of the traps I'm going to be careful of is not to leave the microphone on when I'm playing some of this music, because I don't think I've got a singing voice, but it's in the ears of the beholder. But I enjoy singing the bass lines, love it. Well, next week the two tracks that I will unpack, or I intend to unpack. Who knows what happens in between. One is by Frank Sinatra called The Impossible Dream, The Quest. I just was so taken by that notion of the challenge that I'll unpack it. And this one you might find interesting. Bernard Cribbins, in 1962, wrote a song called Right Said Fred, all about moving a piano. And I was playing around with it, just singing it while I was talking to my brother. Bit hard to explain, but nonetheless, he said, why don't you unpack that? I thought, I will. So, Right Said Fred and The Impossible Dream. Maybe two things that they fit rather well together. That's my unpacking for next week, and it's time for me to go. Thank you for your time, and I hope you have got some value out of the unpacking of the lyrics. I enjoy the process, as I said, because there is so much to learn from the experiences of others, and you'll always interpret it from your own background. That's the beauty of life. But it's the interpretation that's where the value lies, and that's what these lyrics provide for us. So, as I said, if you've ever got any ideas of songs to unpack, just let me know. Send me a text when I'm on air, and happy to hear it. Or you can contact me via Facebook. You can look up my Facebook page under George Krupinski and send me a message. That'll do just as well. All right, well, I think I'll finish off with a Richard Rodgers and Oscar Hammerstein creation called Oh, What a Beautiful Morning. Now, it's been recorded by so many artists, but this is the one that I particularly like. It's by Ray Charles, and he is with the great Count Basie. So it goes over rather well. Anyway, coming up, Spice of Life at the top of the hour, and we'll finish with the lovely voice of Ray Charles. Bright, golden haze. Until next Sunday, goodbye for me. Have a great weekend. In the meadow. Hope your team wins.

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1: Oh, okay. Today's intro is a bit mysterious, as you can hear. Welcome to Splice of Life on 96.5 Inna FM with your host, George Mutsos. This episode's going to be a bit of a recap episode over the wonderful things that we did over the past couple of weeks, so please stay tuned as I play some all-new music and some classic interviews. I hope you enjoy. Let's start off with a bit of a feel-good song, Animal by Neon Trees. I love it. I hope you do too. Enjoy!

0: All right. Now, last week, I had the great Dr. Andy in for a couple of interviews, and I want to scratch the record and hear just what she had to say about all things science and her In Your Element segment. So, without any further ado, here is some of the chats I had with Dr. Andy.
1: But I do have a very special guest on with me today. Hi, who am I speaking to?
2: Hello, it's Andy here.
1: Oh, Andy, it's so good to see you again.
2: And happy birthday to Amanda. And tomorrow is AJ's birthday.
1: Yes, it is.
2: Yes.
1: I'm very excited for that too, yes.
2: Yep. Look, I've stormed in to the radio studio today because I know you love chatting science.
1: Yes.
2: And I found some fun things I thought you'd like to hear about because I know you get it just as excited about things like the periodic table of elements as
1: I do. Andy. And we've had a segment going on now. This is our second time on called In Your Element.
2: Yes. And today on In Your Element, and eventually we can have a little segment sting, I'm choosing element number 39. It is yttrium.
1: Yttrium. Tell me all about it.
2: Now, do you know, I had never heard of yttrium.
1: No.
2: I opened up my little book, Unlocking the Mysteries of All 118 Elements, The Secret Life of the Periodic Table by Dr. Ben Still. And and it really got me going. I went down a rabbit hole on the internet as well, looking at what on earth does it do? Number 39. You know, I mean, that's quite, you know, up the top.
1: Yeah.
2: And I just thought, well, I know who will want to talk about it. People who listen to Splice of Life,
1: yes,
2: like a little bit of science chat, and George himself. Okay, so number 39. And although it's sort of not much interest about chemists, yttrium has become a bit of a rising star in the world of physics. We might hear more about it soon.
1: Oh.
2: Now, it's one of the four elements that owes it their name to a small Stockholm suburb.
1: Really?
2: That in itself, and of this particular suburb called Itterby, you'd think, oh, what on earth is going on the planet that they've found things there? But possibly they had a lot of chemists because some of these things were discovered in the 18th century. So people were amateur chemists, and in fact, that's exactly what happened.
1: Okay.
2: So I'll tell you more about the discovery. But just in general, let's sort of pay homage to element number 39. Apparently, the Apollo missions found out that there was far more abundant on the moon than here on Earth.
1: That's very interesting.
2: Isn't it?
1: Yeah.
2: I know. Well, you know, and one of the things that I reckon the reason we haven't heard about it wasn't really sort of doing anything for chemists. They just said, right, it's there. And it wasn't until the mid-1980s when there was this sort of shift in physics and the discovery of high-temperature superconductors.
1: Uh-huh.
2: And that, all of a sudden, they were looking to sort of cool a metal with expensive liquid helium, and to near zero, and then this was sort of it where it no longer resists the movement of electrons flowing through things. So this was a useful technological advance. And in the mid-1980s, the compound yttrium barium copper oxide was observed to superconduct, which means, oh my goodness, we can design new things at a much higher temperature than, now, zero for chemists is minus 273 Celsius.
1: Yeah.
2: So that's for chemists. So for the chemists out there, that's zero. It's not the zero that we think on the Celsius scale.
1: That's on the Kelvin scale, right?
2: It is on the Kelvin scale, correct. And this was able to superconduct at much higher temperatures, at minus 178 Celsius, which is still cold in human terms, but of course, much better for physicists. Now, this is below the boiling point of inexpensive liquid nitrogen, making it much cheaper superconductor to use. So this opened up sort of a lot of work. And actually, it's quite interesting. It's actually a rare earth metal in some ways. There's a lot of it in China, and when it's mixed with things like aluminium or magnesium, it gives it a really good strength, and it's often used in LEDs, lasers, electronic displays, fluoro lights. So if you mix it with things, it becomes really valuable. Even mixing it with can make ceramics stronger and all sorts of things, depending on what you mix it with. And if you mix it with something else like, what was it that, I'll see if I can find it. Aluminium. You can make yttrium aluminium garnets. So you can make sort of fake gemstones. And it's kind of really cool.
1: That is cool.
2: I know. So mixing it with things, when you get these basic elements and you're mixing with things, all of a sudden things start to change shape and structure and function. And if you mix it with another element, lanthanide element, it takes on a whole new life. These crystals are the heart of semiconductor lasers, and they emit a wide range of light. So they're used in microwave filters, and they're essential to the operation of radio detection and radars. And it's just, I got very excited.
1: That's fascinating.
2: For a short while. because it is interesting, you've got to admit. I mean, if you think about it, the basic elements on planet Earth number 118, which is why I think it's important that on 96.5 Inner FM Science Show, George, that you host, that we do talk elements occasionally on this show. So I will be elbowing my way in on the studio because I love an element discussion. But there we go. Yttrium. It's really interesting thing. It's also used for medicine. I found out that it's used for, if you make it radioactive, it actually is very useful for treating some cancers. I think I saw...
1: Oh, really?
2: Yeah, or some of my notes on, I think it was liver cancer they were using it for. So there's new uses for these elements all the time. And it's, you know, it's really... So, yttrium, it's really...

0: such an unheard
1: no,
0: element.
1: Not at all. I knew nothing about Yttrium before I started this show, and now I've just come out of this discussion realizing how important it is. And, you know, it's used in all these different areas you'd never expect it.
0: Exactly. Yeah.
1: Yeah, I looked up the gemstone as well. It's really pretty.
0: Is
1: like it
0: oh,
1: is. It's
0: really?
1: Nice. It's like got a really like they're all in different colors, and yeah. I assume it all depends on yeah. how you make it. But
0: now, I'll tell you about the guy who actually found it.
1: Yeah.
0: He was an army lieutenant, and back in 1787, so we're talking a very long time, centuries ago, he was an amateur chemist. And a lot of people who were a little bit wealthy or had time on their hands were able to dabble in the world of whether it's natural history, physics, you know, have a little look at biology and you know what's going on there. They were able to sort of contemplate these things because they had time
1: yeah.
0: and resources. And he was an amateur chemist. His name was Carl Axel Arrhenius, and he found a heavy black rock in a quarry near the Spanish village of Itterby. Again, this suburb wow. will come up again in future discussions, and he named it Itterbite. Now, Arrhenius sent the rock to John Gandolin, a chemist at the Royal Academy of Arbo, because he thought, right, this is, I've not encountered this before.
1: Hmm.
0: And I had a bit of a professional opinion. So in 1789, Gandolin isolated a new metal oxide, then called an earth, from the mineral, and he published it in 1794. The new earth was named Yttria, but hang on, we haven't got to yttrium yet.
1: Yeah.
0: What has gone on? It's still, you got to remember the chemistry back then was quite rudimentary in today's terms.
1: Okay.
0: But way ahead of its time, obviously, historically, that goes without saying. And then what happened was this was actually an oxide, and they thought of naming it again for the village Itterby because, you know, it had been dug up there, and it's nice to pay homage to a city. Mm. Now, I finally isolated the metal in 1828, so it took quite a while. Gandolin only found yttria, the oxide, not the pure metallic element. And then the German chemist came along, Friedrich Wöhler. He successfully isolated the impure yttrium metal in 1828, reducing yttrium chloride with potassium. And so he was doing it another method of chemistry to get it and said, right, this is the pure form. And yes, it is an element. So there you go.
1: Wow. I love that they named it after a village. I mean, you know, can we imagine if we had chemists here who discovered new elements? We would have, like, what would we have? We'd have Brunswickite. We'd have, you know, Heidelbergium.
0: Oh, I love it.
1: Yeah.
0: That is really clever.
1: It's,
0: oh, yes. Rosanerite.
1: That's a good one.
0: Oh, I like it. MacLeodium. Oh, yes. Or Doncasterum.
1: Yeah.
0: Oh.
1: Wow. Text us in. 0456-965-965. What would you name... If you had a new element, what suburb would you name it after? Tell us what suburb you're texting in from and how you would name it. I want to hear that.
0: Yeah, let's be creative.
1: Yeah.
0: Let's spawn a whole new things that we can forward to the chemist societies of the world and say, look, if you find any more, we're really keen on these suburbs. And, you know, it's just because we're important too.
1: Yeah, exactly.
0: And because we've come up with the name.
1: Yes. Well, Andy, I think we should go to a music break. What do you think about that?
0: Please.
1: Okay, well, let's play Summer by Calvin Harris, because fun fact, I want to see Calvin Harris next year. Another fun fact, an equinox works when Earth's tilt is neither toward nor away from the sun, which is what happened on September 23rd earlier this week, meaning the sun was directly above the equator. And what that means is that the day and night were equal. In terms of length, and from now on until December 21st, the summer solstice, the days are just going to get longer. So we have plenty of day to enjoy, which is why we're going to play some Calvin Harris. I really want to get tickets for him, so I hope I do. Here is Summer. I like this one.

0: 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Note the number, 132500.
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2: All right, we now return to your regularly scheduled programming of what I got up to in the last 2 weeks. Here's another interview I had with Andy. Dr. Andy, very cool.
3: Andy, the community center story, I think it's fantastic that you're going out there and doing that.
4: Oh, yeah.
3: And the way that you are so active in your community is very inspiring, not just for me, but also I'm sure for a lot of the listeners out there.
4: Oh, look, actually, it's funny enough you should say that, because it's actually the listeners that inspire me. The people who we interview on the programs here, whether it be from the council or whether it be a hobby, you know, model railway person, or whether it be someone who does Santa at shopping centres, or whether it's I had a local beautician on the show. The community inspire me, and I think it was really evident during COVID that community is the new black. Now, community radio stations have been around since, well, communities existed and radio has existed. So in that sense, it's sort of the perfect joining of something that where you get out of bed, you go, you know what, it's close by, or it's on the wireless radio. It's there. You can access your community at any point, and I love that, you know, whether it's through a centre. I must admit, when I moved to the rural parts of Victoria for a short while, it was community centres that sort of held my brain and my sanity together, going to these community centres,
3: yeah.
4: Where there were workshops or an interest group of something. And I love that sort of thing. So I've been inspired by the community, so hopefully I can share that inspiration back with our audiences, yeah.
3: Absolutely, and I think you're doing a good job of it. And even just talking about science and getting people interested and excited and a bit educated at the same time over the wireless, the radio.
4: Yeah, I know. I was actually talking to someone about the word wireless, which is why it sort of slipped out. I said, isn't it funny that we used to call it the wireless? I think it was more American or British. Actually,
3: yeah.
4: It was more British than it was. We're talking about terms used in the UK. That's right. I had this conversation. I think it was with Jason Nolan. Terms used in the UK that he says that they don't call it the radio panel in the UK. They call it the desk, and how different terms for the UK and Australia were kind of at odds. And you'll find that whenever you travel, you find that Americans will use different terms. I mean, like cookies for biscuits, you know,
3: yeah,
4: that sort of thing. But I think that's why it was on the tip of my tongue.
3: Yeah.
4: That conversation is still going around in my head.
3: But yeah, you're here to talk to us about lobsters, is that right?
4: Oh, now, yeah, I want to talk about lobsters, and I thought, I have a confession. I have a mortal fear of anything that has a shell and nippers and funny protrusions from their anything that looks like a lobster or a prawn or a
3: crab.
4: I am just shivering just even thinking about these things. I don't know why. I think it's because growing up in a Hungarian household, my parents were Hungarian, there's no seafood on the menu because Hungary is not surrounded by any sea.
3: Yeah,
4: yeah, it's a landlocked country. So therefore not a familiarity sort of thing.
3: Right.
4: And I don't know why, but I literally get goosebumps when I see them. And
3: I kind of get it.
4: There is actually a phobia, and I did look it up, of people who are sort of scared of things like lobsters and shellfish and things like that. And I thought, well, it's not a complete phobia, but I just do get chills. And I thought, what better way to face a phobia than to perhaps talk about it on radio? This is therapy, everyone. Yeah,
3: yeah, no, exactly. I mean, you know,
4: self-imposed therapy.
3: This would be a good thing for monster hunters even, because
4: I
3: can think of a lot of different, you know, monsters in the movies or whatever that are based around those like crustaceans.
4: Oh, yes.
3: And there's so many of those. When I think about, you know, like weird creatures from the deep sea, there was the author H.P. Lovecraft. He wrote about so many different monsters like that. And it's like, I get it. It must be something that some people just have.
4: Do you know, I'm not scared of spiders. I was the person in the office that when someone said, oh, there's a spider up there, I go, everyone, just relax. Andy is here. I will go get a jar from the kitchen and I will dispose kindly and humanely of the spider outside. So I was always the spider catcher because I actually find spiders fascinating. I'm not scared of them at all. In fact, I think on one of my birthdays, I even patted a snake because there was a snake handler at the museum and I got to hold this amazing, cool snake with smooth scales. And I'm not freaked out by that at all. However, if I see a lobster at a restaurant, particularly when you walk in and you see them in tanks, yeah. I my insides are like just moving in weird directions.
3: Wow.
4: I literally, and goosebumping at the same time. I don't know what it is. It, to me, it's a monster. And you're right. Actually, it is a great Monster Hunter segment.
3: You know, Andy, I'm that way with leeches.
4: Are you?
3: Yeah. I'd never seen a leech in person until I went camping earlier this year. And we were doing, you know, I'd stepped into a body of water.
4: Yeah.
3: And then later on, we're going, okay, everyone do a leech check, which is where, you know, you just like check the bottoms of your feet, wherever you step into water, see if you've got a leech.
4: Yeah.
3: In Victoria, actually, in particular, there are leeches that are, I believe they're like, they can exist on the ground as well.
4: They can. I also, as a teenager, went camping and encountered leeches and was horrified by these bloodsuckers. But by the end of my camping experience as a teenager, like many years later, I just go, oh yeah, leech, flick. And then people said, you're not supposed to flick them because you get the heads will get stuck. And I said, nah, I know how to flick them now. I've done too many. Some people used to carry on salt shakers and put salt on the leech.
3: Wow.
4: I know.
3: That's it, yeah. I mean, when I did a leech check, I found one, but it hadn't actually attached to me. And I guess I have my genes to thank because it kind of got caught up in my leg hairs.
4: Did it?
3: Yeah.
4: Oh, it got caught up in your fur. Oh, that's great. That's so good. Because that's how you traipse around in leech. You put your socks over the outsides of the cuff of your pants. So when we were walking around, as in the many camping years I did in my teens, you knew how to walk to try and sort of minimise the leech thing. But even when you did return back, you'd find a little leech sort of spot and you just put the old calamine lotion or caladryl cream, whichever you had, on it. And
3: wow.
4: And as a teen, it just healed. But I know what you mean. Actually, it's worth doing bug monsters, swarms.
3: Yeah.
4: I'm terrified of swarms. That's a good Monster Hunter segment.
3: That is.
4: Monster Hunters is a segment on Friday Magazine, in case you're unaware why we're talking about being monster slayers. And we look at the history, science and art and literary studies and all angles of monsters from the armchair of the studios.
3: Yeah, no, it's super cool. I love the segment.
4: So, lobsters.
3: Okay.
4: Lobsters. I thought I'll just look at, there must be something bizarre about them. Now, if you weren't afraid of lobsters before, I'm putting out a warning, you may be afraid of lobsters now. I found some awesome information about their bizarre anatomy and habits. Who'd have thought that lobsters are kind of weird? The lobster bladder organs sort of open right below its eyes near the base of its antenna. They squirt streams of urine at each other's faces to communicate, fight or show distance.
3: Wow.
4: I did not know about that, lobsters. I got this information from the net. It could be wrong, could be right, but there were three sources that verified it. The other thing they do, which I reckon is a bit weird, is lobsters don't use their mouths to taste things. Instead, they use small little sensory hairs on their legs. Now, even that phrase, sensory hairs on the legs, on a crustacean make me go a bit funny.
3: Yeah.
4: But their feet detect flavours and chemicals in the water.
3: Wow.
4: So that's where their sensory organs are, their tastes. Okay. Now, if it does, it gets more bizarre. You ready?
3: Ready.
4: This is weird. In their stomach, they've got kind of teeth. They don't chew food in their mouths. The food travels to a special stomach organ called the gastric mill. The gastric mill, which uses three tooth-like sort of grinders to mash up the food. And the shells, right, which I don't know, that just, I just even thinking about it. Sorry, I'm starting to wriggle here in the studio. I just can't handle crustaceans. I don't know what it is. When lobsters outgrow their hard shell, that outer covering, they shed it in a process called molting, of course. And we know lot of insect-like things do the molt. It should be a dance, shouldn't it? Molting.
3: The molt. That's good.
4: The molt. Yeah, that's good. Yeah, you could pretend to, like, get rid of your skin, whatever, and just make motions like in that way. There is a new dance. If you'd like to take it up, please go berserk on Instagram. Then they eat their old discarded shell to quickly absorb the lost calcium and harden their new skin. So, you know, this is basically, they regenerate themselves. This is really DIY regeneration, because even if a predator attaches, like, you know, grabs a leg or a claw, the lobster can intentionally snap it off to escape, and it just simply grows a new one.
3: Wow.
4: I know. And I just thought, this is, like, bizarre. Just these things there. Now, they come in all sorts of colours.
3: Not just red.
4: No, not just red. No, you've got blue lobsters, you've got orange lobsters, you've got the double-coloured lobsters, and then you've got, the split-coloured lobster is what it's called. You even get albino lobsters, of course. Now, one of the things I thought is, how do we know how old a lobster is? Like, we can't interview them.
3: Yeah.
4: This is what scientists do. In order to determine a lobster's age, you can't really count sort of growth rings like a tree, but you can sort of look at chemical changes in their DNA. Because the lobsters completely cast off their outer shells when they molt, they says, you know, don't leave any external clues as to, you know, I mean, yeah, they might get bigger, but, you know, how big is big, and there'd be a limit to their size, I imagine.
3: Right.
4: That they looked at a way of counting the stomach rings, but then you've got to kind of kill the lobster in the gastric mill. Or you can look at their eye stalks, which, oh, that also makes me shiver. Oh, my God, I've got goosebumps here in the studio, and it's actually quite warm in here. They've discovered some growth rings that accumulate in the lobster's eye stalks. And the other thing is to sort of look at their DNA. This is the non-lethal method. So don't tamper with their eye stalks. Don't tamper with their shells. Just use a little sample. Just nip a little bit off and say, excuse me, thank you for that sample. And do a DNA test, because DNA, of course, will show you how old it is. And we look at various aspects of the DNA. There's this thing called methylation. There are things called telomeres. They're all part of our chromosome and our DNA. And by that, they can see how old these things are. And now, I did have it here as to how old they are, but I seem to have lost it, how old they can get. But they can stick around for quite a while, depending on where they live.
3: Yeah, and, I've heard.
4: All sorts of things. I will look that up in the next break and tell you. But, yeah, because I'm starting to, like, I need to wriggle from.
3: AJ sent some lovely emojis over.
4: of lobsters.
3: You can imagine, yeah, all kinds of different crustaceans.
4: Oh, great. Good on you.
3: But, wow, that's actually very fascinating. But you don't eat them either?
4: No. I remember once when I was at university, one of my friends said, hey, Andy, will you come along with us to the RAAF graduation, the Royal Australian Air Force's graduation? We need females there, because all the chaps that were graduating, and there were some women, but mainly men, and they said they need to be accompanied by a partner. And so they're asking the guys who had girlfriends, were asking their friends as friends if they would accompany them. So I went along. I thought, how exciting. I get to go to, where is it out? It's out sort of the west, wherever the RAAF, I don't know if it's still out there, Port. Oh, I forgot the name of the suburb.
3: Oh, okay.
4: It's sort of in Melbourne, and it's, I think there was an air museum out there as well. Anyway, I went out there, and the officers, when they're in their blue uniform, they then, once they become officers, or the cadets, once they become officers, change into white uniforms. But during the night, while they were still in their uniforms, they brought out lobster, and I guess that sort of symbolises, delicacies and wealth.
3: Yeah.
4: And I just looked at all these RAAF pilots eating lobsters. I couldn't eat any of it because I was just absolutely freaked out. But I was in a nice ball gown, so I thought, I made the excuse that, oh, you know, look, this ball gown, I just get it everywhere. But no thank you to the lobster. I ate all the vegetables and salad that was around the place. Oh, yes, no thank you to the lobster. I'm just, because you had to crack it and suck it. And even then, I can still hear the cracking noise. And this was when I was in my 20s, and that was a long time ago. I can still hear the cracking noise and going, I can't believe there's this sea of blue uniformed lovely men and women in ball gowns and people cracking lobsters. But, being Hungarian, never having eaten any of that type of seafood, totally freaked me out. It still scars me, right?
3: Wow.
4: Still scars me.
3: But do you like octopus though?
4: No, the suckers.
3: Okay, never mind.
4: I can't do it. That's another. I'm not going. I'm leaving the studio.
3: We'll save that one for another show. That's really well, Andy. I think I have the perfect song to play.
4: Great.
3: B-52s.
4: Rock Lobster.

0: I mean, I forgot how long that song goes on for, but it's worth every second. 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AJ, let us know the RAAF base was at Point Cook.
1: Oh, Point Cook, that's right.
0: Yeah.
1: I couldn't remember where it was. Of course, Point Cook. How could I forget? Well, I could forget because it was a long time ago and my brain is full of trivial stuff that squashed out some vital information like where the RAAF base was, and it was Point Cook, you're right. Yeah. Now, we were talking lobsters, and I will leave you to the rest of your show. George, thank you for inviting me on. But we have looked up, lobsters can have an average lifespan of 30 to 54 years in the wild, and exceptional specimens they have found have lived over 100 years old. Now, apparently, European lobsters, the males average about 31 years and the females 54, quite a gap. American lobsters typically live to 45 to 50 years in ideal wild conditions. The ones you find in the grocery store and the restaurant, for those of you that like to snap and eat and suck and do the things that you do with lobster, they are only 5 to 7 years old. So
0: Wow.
1: Yeah.
0: So that is very interesting.
1: So you're getting a lamb instead of mutton when you're buying some in the store.
0: What a wonderful analogy.
1: Yeah. So thanks, George, for having me on.
0: Andy, thank you for coming on.
1: Please join me on Friday Magazine again for Splice of Life Mini at some time in the future.
0: At some point in the future, I will.
1: I know you're a busy man with lots of jobs and things, but, you know, it's always open to... It's great to chat science with someone who kind of is also sciencey. Good luck with stuff, and I'll see you next time.
0: Thank you, Andy. Well, we'll catch you on Friday Morning Magazine every Friday morning from 9 a.m. to 11 a.m. Okay, let's send it and play some more music. Let's do... Ooh, what are we going to do? Surprise, Surprise by Landing Gear. I like this one. Very chill, very relaxed. I hope you enjoy it. Sorry, it takes a bit of a time to start up.

0: Hello everyone, HG Nelson here with Roy Slaven. We're saluting the role played by all those volunteers who work in community broadcasting. Roy, they're tremendous people. They're fit, lively, with that hint of lewd that you'd want in a broadcaster. I've got my hat off. I've got my pants off. How are you seeing it today?
1: Yes, I agree with you, actually. I'm a bit over the bonnet for them. I've loved community radio, as you well know, when I first started with a crystal set with Lithgow FM. And there were only one listener, i.e. Me. And there was only one broadcaster, i.e. me. But I was volunteering and I was putting my hand up. Sure, it was a humble beginning, but it gave me a start.
0: Thanks very much for that, Roy. And all volunteers, stand up, pat yourself on the back, and be proud of your role in community broadcasting. And keep at it!

0: 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You're listening to 96.5 Inner FM Splice of Life. We're doing a bit of a best of show today where I'm playing some interviews from the past. And this is one from 2 weeks ago. I'm going to go through some of the fun topics that I had with Finn, who was a comedian and he's a very cool guy. So I hope you enjoy those and I'll be back soon. All right, we are back on Splice of Life on 96.5 Inner FM. I'm here with my guest. Hello, would you like to introduce yourself?
1: Hi, my name is Finn McLaughlin. I'm a stand-up comedian.
0: Wow, okay, great. Nice to meet you, Finn. Well, I mean, you know, pretending we're meeting for the first time.
1: But it's nice to meet you too, George.
0: Wow, okay. You're a stand-up comedian. How'd you get into comedy? Tell me all about this.
1: It's kind of a long story, but I started doing stand-up about 5 years ago when I was studying at university in Wellington, New Zealand.
0: Oh, okay.
1: New Zealand, where I am from. And a friend of mine from high school who was there studying with me, he started doing stand-up because he was a really big Ricky Gervais fan. Emphasis on the word was.
0: Yeah, okay. You saved it.
1: We all make mistakes in high school. And then he just really liked it. And I did a bit of acting at the time. And he roped me into writing this sketch show with him. It's a sketch comedy show.
0: Oh.
1: And so we did that, and we roped a bunch of our friends into it. It was called Please Laugh, which I still think is great.
0: Please Laugh? No, it's funny.
1: Please Laugh. It's a fun name. And then after that show, he was like, you should just do stand-up. And so I gave it a go, followed his advice for beginners, which was very sound. And yeah, I've been doing it ever since.
0: You don't mind if I ask what his advice for beginners was?
1: Yeah, I don't mind. His advice, two main bits of advice for people doing it for the very first time. First piece of advice is take the microphone out of the mic stand and move the mic stand.
0: Okay.
1: It's super simple. Just when you get on stage, take it out of the mic stand and put the mic stand to the side, because you see a lot of people take it out of the mic stand and then the mic stand just stands in front of them. And you just watch them the whole time going, I forgot to move it.
0: There's a barrier, yeah.
1: Yeah, there's something between us. Like, everyone else has moved it to the side. So that was advice number one. Advice number two is do it at least 3 times. And I recommend that as well. Do it at least 3 times, because if you do it for the first time, you're going to get the rush of doing it for the first time, and it's going to be like, oh, my God, that was amazing. I need to do it again.
0: Mm.
1: And then you do it for the second time, and it's nowhere near as good.
0: Right.
1: All of that beginning adrenaline. And also, when you do it your first ever gig, for some reason, there's a lot of goodwill in the crowd. Even if they don't know it's your first gig, they can kind of sense something.
0: Okay.
1: And so people are really supportive for your first ever gig. The second gig, they don't have as much goodwill, because this is the second time they can kind of sense you've said these words on stage before. So his advice was push through that gig to get to the third time. And once you do it for the third time, you'll decide whether or not this is something that you actually like doing, or if it was just the rush of the first time and it's not really your thing.
0: I see. I think that's really good advice, not just for comedy, but for a lot of different things.
1: Yeah.
0: Try it 3 times.
1: Yeah, exactly.
0: What kind of comedy do you do, though?
1: I do a lot of storytelling, anecdotal stuff. I do a bit of alternative comedy as well.
0: Okay.
1: It's kind of... Alternative comedy is such a broad category of comedy, but it's essentially anything that isn't like one guy behind a microphone telling you a setup punchline is kind of... But even then, it can be that. It's like if you picture in your mind the quintessential idea of a... like a late-night American stand-up comedian.
0: Yeah, I can think of a few.
1: Yeah, anything that doesn't really fit that mold is kind of an alt comedian. It's a very broad category. Like, there's such a science behind writing a traditional stand-up comedy set that if you are outside of that bracket, if you do... It's kind of like... the people who enjoy alternative comedy the most are generally people who know a bit about comedy, because
0: okay.
1: I think... Part of what makes alternative comedy funny is that it is kind of satirizing the genre.
0: Right.
1: Like...
0: The genre of comedy.
1: The genre of comedy. Like, it's satirizing stand-up comedy. So if you've watched any stand-up comedy, Like if you are watching a lineup show, yep. say, for instance, you go out to a gig in Melbourne and you see five comedians and they all do the kind of same thing. They tell a story about their life. They go, ba-da-bop, ba-da-bop. Ba-da-ba-da, and then that gets a laugh. And then you get someone else after that as the sixth comedian, and they come on stage, and they just do something completely different.
2: Yeah, I kind of get what you mean by satirizing now.
1: Yeah, it's like, oh, this is particularly funny because I've just seen the same thing five times. And now this is like, oh, you don't care about what they were doing. You're doing your own thing. Like, if you see that same night and the alt comic is first, they will not do nearly as well.
2: Right, so you always try and go last.
1: yeah, I headline. yeah, I don't know. Okay. I try and do different things on stage.
2: I see.
1: Than other people. I just find it more creatively fulfilling.
2: Yeah, no, fair enough. That's really cool. Do you have some of your, like, craziest stories from the stage or anything interesting like that?
1: I got propositioned by an elderly couple.
2: That's pretty crazy.
1: I was doing, I was down in Christchurch area in New Zealand.
2: Yeah.
1: A couple of my friends and I were on tour. And we knew a comedian in the area who booked gigs at this, it was like in a suburb where there were a lot of retirement villages and like a lot of like old people who wanted to go out and see things.
2: See.
1: And so we did a run of three gigs that were to people exclusively over the age of 70. And at the time, this was kind of early in me starting doing comedy. And at the time, the only material that I had was about being Gen Z, being very like lefty and being queer.
2: Yeah.
1: And I was like, this isn't going to fly. and then same friend was like, just do it, just do it and commit to it. And so I did. And while I was on stage, an elderly couple up the front tried to ask me to go home with them.
2: Wow.
1: And they really liked it. They really liked the queer material that I was doing. It was, yeah.
2: Well, there you go. You got
1: very surprising.
2: Yeah. You got proven wrong, but in a nice way. That is a crazy story. I like that. So outside of comedy, you've done some other things in your past. Is that right?
1: Haven't we all?
2: Yes,
1: I have. Yeah, I've done some other stuff.
2: Tell me a little bit about something interesting you've done in the past.
1: I used to be an actor. For a long time.
2: Like in musical theater or something?
1: Yeah, musical theater. I did a movie. I did a couple TV shows.
2: You did a movie? What movie were you in?
1: I did a movie. It was a New Zealand feature film called Orphans and Kingdoms.
2: That's very cool.
1: Directed by Paolo Rotondo. It was a very, very cool experience. I was quite young. I think I was maybe 12 or 13. And I play a dead kid. Spoilers. that was funny. Because then for some reason, for the next two different like musicals or shows or anything that I did, I was playing a dead kid.
2: Wow.
1: I was starting to get worried I was being typecast. I didn't think I was that pale, but I guess I needed to go outside a bit more.
2: Hey, there's the comedy kicking in. That's good.
1: Yeah. So I did that for a while, and I was like so certain I was going to become an actor. I was like, this is it. I'm made. I'm in a movie at 12. Are you kidding me? People would kill for this. And then when I was 18, I auditioned for this big budget musical called The City of 100 Lovers in Auckland City. And it was, I think, something like $4 million or $5 million had gone into the creation of this musical. And they did auditions all over Auckland City. I auditioned, I got in. And I was so stoked. I dropped out of school for the last year of high school to do this. And I was getting paid. It was amazing. And then over the course of rehearsals and getting into the theater, something started to shift. And we started to realize maybe this isn't going to go so well. opening night was sold out. We were in a 700-seat theatre. And then from that moment until 6 months later when we closed, the audience grew smaller and smaller and smaller to the point where there were more people on stage than there were in the crowd.
2: Wow.
1: We had this running gag at the show where we would have, we would be backstage getting ready and we'd hear over the comms, it'd be like, 5 minutes to beginners, 5 minutes to beginners, everyone. Today's audience is five people. And we would have this, like, we'd make bets on how many people. So we had this, like, slab. It was like a bar of chocolate that someone would bring in and they would give it to the person who got the closest.
2: Yeah,
1: it was super bleak. And then we thought that it was ongoing. They hadn't told us when it was going to end. And then 6 months later, we rocked up to work just like normal and they called us in to the stage and they were like, we've got some bad news. We're not going on tonight. The guy who was bankrolling everything, there was one guy who this was kind of spearheading. This was like his passion project.
2: Right.
1: He owes the theater about $200,000 in unpaid venue hire fees. He hasn't paid the crew in maybe 3 months. And so we're getting locked out of the theater.
2: No way.
1: Yeah. And so that's when it completely shut down. We didn't get any warning or anything like that. Whispers went around that it was all just an embezzlement scheme, which I cannot confirm nor deny.
2: Yeah.
1: But I can say that the guy who bankrolled everything fled the country, could not be contacted, and then died.
2: Whoa.
1: So, yeah. It's bit hectic.
2: That was crazy.
1: Yeah. And then I decided, hey, maybe this acting thing is actually not for me. And so I moved to Wellington and started studying philosophy.
2: But did you enjoy the acting?
1: I enjoyed the acting. I didn't enjoy going on stage. I think this is going to sound ungrateful of me because I know that it was an amazing experience. But I remember really hating the experience of going on stage every night. It was like six shows a week. Every night to do a show that was like high energy musical theater to four people.
2: Yeah.
1: It was pretty soul crushing, especially in a theater that big. So I think I was like, I had like a pretty bad breakup and then I just needed some space from my ex kind of thing.
2: Yeah.
1: And then
2: wow. I mean, that doesn't sound ungrateful at all. Like, I get it. And I'm sure a lot of the people listening out there would get that too. That's like,
1: I felt very monkey paw-ish. You want to get paid to do this? Okay, here.
2: Yeah, have I got stories about monkey's paws? Man, I've got like five monkey's paws. That monkey's a mutant. It shouldn't have that many paws.
1: Whoa.
2: But hey,
1: have you used all the wishes yet?
2: No, not yet. I've still got quite a few left.
1: Okay, cool.
2: But, we're getting there. Anyway. That was a very interesting story, Finn. I think...
1: Thank you.
2: You know, philosophy, I do want to get to that, but first I wanted to play a song before we continue.
1: Please.
2: And we actually have a request here.
0: Yeah, that request is old news. Let me change it. No, we got a request from me, and I'm requesting Brandy by Looking Glass. Hell yeah.

0: Because this is Splice of Life, where we do what we want, when we want. Now it's time for more of that interview thing that I did with Finn from a couple of weeks ago. Woohoo, yeah. Yeah, we're going to hear us talk about like philosophy or something. Enjoy.
1: Do I have a soundboard? I do. My soundboard's a bit lacking, to be honest, because I don't have anything that crazy. What have I got here? I will pull up some sounds for you.
2: Bring up some Thomas Sanders Vine compilations.
1: We've got bubbles.
2: Yes.
1: Yes. We did a segment on the, there was a sinkhole in Rosanna near us at the start of the year that was caused by the Northeast Link construction, right? Allegedly, uh-huh. It was caused by that, I should add.
2: Right.
1: And so when I was doing my like little report on that and I did an interview with a local, we got some sound effects for like digging into the earth and then what else have we got here? Drilling. And I think this one's
2: like someone falling into the sinkhole.
1: Someone falling into the sinkhole, yeah. Yeah. And then because it's like a science show, I had a bit where I had like a fly researcher. So I did fly like a fly flying around.
2: Nice.
1: Research fruit flies. Yeah.
2: You just play that sporadically when someone else is in the studio as a guest.
1: Implying they smell a little bit. Yeah.
2: You know? I was going to say to make them think that there's a fly in their headset. But
1: oh, okay.
2: That's also
1: good.
2: Fun.
1: And then I had a little bit for a while where I would have like a lab rat. This was like my mascot. It was like a pet lab rat on the show.
2: Uh-huh.
1: And it's a mouse squeaking you're hearing right now. And it was called Sanger the Lab Rat, who was named after Frederick Sanger, who invented Sanger sequencing for DNA. And also, I believe her name was Margaret Sanger, who was like the pioneer for birth control in the US.
2: Whoa, that's awesome.
1: Yeah. So I
2: shout out Sangers.
1: Yeah, exactly. Those are my main. And then if I go to my old, sorry, you've got me talking about something I really like. If I go to my old show, which is called Rise from the Ashes, I had like a few more like, you know, I had like that one.
2: Brother,
1: you know that one?
2: Love that. Yeah.
1: Yeah. What else did I have? Oh, this one was so good.
3: You need to leave.
1: So good.
2: Oh, yeah. Man. Bring back Vine, dude.
1: Yeah.
2: Bring back Vine.
1: You know what? I'll play some more of these during the show at some point. We'll get them in.
2: Cool.
1: Yeah, but Finn, tell me about, you studied philosophy after
2: this. I did. Yes, I studied philosophy for 3 years at Victoria University of Wellington, which is always fun telling people in Australia that I studied at Victoria University because that's it's not that one. I really enjoyed it.
1: Okay.
2: I've always really loved philosophy. It wasn't just kind of like a cover my eyes and throw a dart on a map kind of thing. It was like a...
1: Oh, so this is something you'd been into even when you were doing the acting?
2: Yeah, yeah, absolutely. I had a teacher at high school, Mr. Bean, no relation, who was the sacristan of the church. He was the chaplain? I guess the chaplain. Yeah, he was the guy who ran the chapel services.
1: Okay.
2: I don't want to say priest because I don't think that's the right term, and he wouldn't do that either. So, yeah, he was the chaplain, and he used to run the chapel services.
1: Mm.
2: And then his daughter died.
1: Okay.
2: And he had this crisis of faith, and he decided that he wasn't going to be a chaplain anymore. So he left the school for a bit and he went traveling. And over that time, he became really obsessed.

0: with philosophy.
1: Wow.
0: And pivoted into secular philosophy. And when he came back, he started running this philosophy club at the school, where I think it was Wednesday lunchtimes, we'd all gather in one of his classrooms, and we would just talk about whatever philosophy he'd been reading about that week. And it was awesome. It was amazing. Yeah. I loved it. And then I really wanted to do his philosophy class, because he started teaching a philosophy class, and I was too young. And then he ran that class for 1 year. He was like, you can do it next year. And then he died. Oh. So I never got to take the class.
1: Mm.
0: So I think this was kind of me finally being like, I'm not too young now, Mr. Bean. You know what I mean?
1: Yeah, no, I get you. Yeah, he liked the class. And that's
0: he's
1: respect.
0: A very, very inspirational teacher. I appreciated him a lot. He also taught French, which...
1: Not as passionate about that as philosophy.
0: Not as passionate about French, but he was a good teacher. I think we just watched movies mostly.
1: Yeah.
0: So I studied philosophy. My main judge in philosophy was ethics.
1: Okay.
0: Ethics and existentialism were my main jams.
1: Tell me about that.
0: They're big topics.
1: Yeah.
0: If you want, I can give you kind of ethics 101, if that's
1: sure.
0: That interests you.
1: We got time.
0: Cool. So in philosophy, in ethical philosophy, there's kind of three main distinctions of ethical theories and how to determine whether or not something is ethical. The first one is deontology.
1: Mm-hmm.
0: I don't know if you've heard this term before, but it's like, it basically says that something is right or wrong based on a set of rules. So it's duty based. So you are acting ethically correctly if you are following a set of rules, and you are doing so because you are following the rules.
1: Right.
0: Right. No other reason, just because that's the right thing to do, so I'm going to do it, and that's the only way to act morally.
1: Mm.
0: So that's deontology. Then so deontology, examples of that are like, thou shalt not kill kind of thing.
1: Right.
0: Or, like do unto others as you want those guys to do onto you kind of thing.
1: Yeah.
0: Or don't be gay. Like those kind of rules. That one's ripped from upstairs, but that's those kind of rules, and those are the rules that set up deontology of like,
1: right,
0: this is the rule, follow it, and then you're ethical.
1: Yeah.
0: Then it's consequentialism.
1: Okay.
0: Which you might have heard of utilitarianism, that falls under this bracket. It basically says that something is ethical or not based on whether or not the outcome is preferred. So utilitarianism takes this a step further and says that something is good or bad based on whether or not it maximizes pleasure and minimizes pain.
1: Right.
0: Right. So every action, you should weigh up the numbers of whether or not you're making someone's day better or worse. And if you're making it more better than worse, then it's a good thing. There's stuff like the trolley problem and like,
1: okay, yeah.
0: You're allowed to steal a loaf of bread to feed a starving family kind of thing.
1: Yeah.
0: Like if the outcome is good, the action can be justified. And then the third one is virtue ethics, which is more based on whether or not what you're doing is something that a good person would do.
1: It's very vague.
0: Yeah, it is very vague. It's inspired by Aristotle's Nicomachean Ethics.
1: Okay.
0: Where I think it's Aristotle. I keep getting Aristotle and Plato confused a lot. It's really bad. Because they're very different.
1: That's okay. I mean, I wouldn't know. So you just keep talking about
0: it. Okay, it was Aristotle's Nicomachean Ethics. And it was... it's basically... He had these maxims where... Well, these virtues, sorry.
1: Okay.
0: Where they exist on the spectrum of... If this is to one extreme, it is a vice, and if it's to the other extreme, it's a vice, and if it's in the middle, then it's a virtue.
1: Okay.
0: For example, he said that, like, you should be honest, because if you are so... honesty is, like, the virtue.
1: Yep.
0: At one end of the spectrum, it's, like, like boastfulness or like talking yourself up and saying that you're better than you are, and that's a vice. Mm-hmm. But at the other end of the spectrum, it's hiding yourself and like not putting yourself out there kind of thing. So you should just be like a middle ground level of this trait.
1: Yeah.
0: But virtue ethics as a whole kind of just says that, like, rather than judge the action and rather than judge that based on a rule, you should instead judge this on whether or not this is a trait of a good person. Does this action reflect the personality of someone who is good? So, like, I donate money or I pick up rubbish because I think that someone who is generous and someone who is looking after the planet is a good person, kind of thing.
1: Okay.
0: Rather than me, every time I pick up rubbish, going, is this going to maximize pleasure and minimize pain? I'm like, no, this is just something that a good person would do.
1: Right.
0: Yeah.
1: Huh. Interesting. There's a lot about ethics, yeah.
0: So. Yeah, so that's kind of like the main categories that ethics fit into, of like what type of ethics, or what different ways that you can explain whether or not something is right or wrong.
1: Yeah. Huh, that's very interesting. And do you incorporate this into your comedy somehow?
0: Hmm. Yeah, sometimes. I've got, I do actually have a show coming up in the Fringe Festival.
1: Yeah, tell me about that.
0: Yeah, it's called Can I Be Honest? And it's a show about the philosophy of lying. So this is kind of the first time that I've worked my philosophy into my stand-up.
1: Okay.
0: Because the reason is because I kept getting a lot of Instagram reels popping up that were interesting, but not necessarily funny, but I was watching the whole thing.
1: Oh, there's like Instagram reels about like philosophy and comedy?
0: Yeah, or just like about philosophy,
1: right.
0: Or about like someone having a take or someone talking about their like niche interest. And I was watching those being like, this is still really great to watch, even though I'm not laughing the whole time. And I was like, maybe, obviously a comedy show is funny. Mm. And like the show that I've made is really funny, and so you should all come, and
1: it's
0: probably going to sell out and everything. Yeah.
1: Yeah.
0: Yeah.
1: Okay.
0: But, I wanted to try and be like, how can I just like talk about things that I really like?
1: Mm.
0: And how can I explain this thing that I think is really interesting in a way that is funny, but also that people will take away something?
1: Yeah. Okay.
0: Yeah.
1: No, I like that. I like the feeling of, personally, I like the feeling of leaving a movie and kind of feeling like a new person.
0: Yeah. So I like that as well. But I also like, I like the feeling of listening to a podcast or having a conversation where I feel like my brain got a workout.
1: Yes.
0: You know, like it's a different kind of vibe, but it's, there's something really fulfilling about learning something new like that.
1: There is. Yeah, 100%. I agree with that. And later on today, we'll talk about it in a few movie reviews that we do at some point. So we'll definitely discuss that
2: after the next song. Oh, what am I going to play next? Probably something nice. Yeah, well, it's always something nice, isn't it? How about New Kid in Town by Eagles? I like that one.

0: And let's go back to the interview. We have a bit more left. It's a teaser, so to speak, of a show that you could listen to on podcast by going to innerfm.org.au/podcasts and clicking on Splice of Life to hear this show, previous shows and other interviews and stuff if you enjoy it. So that's kind of the purpose of all of this. Yeah, that's definitely what it is. All right, we're back on Splice of Life. I'm George Mutsos, your host, and we're here with Finn McLaughlin, who's got some great stories.
1: Hello.
0: Hi, Finn. So we were talking a little bit about ethics and everything else and everything in between. And you were talking to me very interestingly just then. We were playing some songs. That was Jane by the Long Faces. Tell me a little bit about what ethics you think most people follow.
1: Oh, yeah. So I was talking about how we briefly covered... If you're just tuning in, we briefly covered before the break the deontology, consequentialism, and virtue ethics. And I was saying that I think the way that most people think about ethics is deontologically, where they kind of, the way they talk about it is that there are some things that are good and some things that are bad. Mm. I think that's probably the simplest way to look at it, and I think it's the most common way that people think about it. But I think the way that most people act and how they decide how to act is with virtue ethics, whether they decide whether or not they're going to be a good person and do something that a good person would do. It might not be super academically influenced. I don't know if they've read Aristotle.
0: Yeah.
1: But I think the way that they think about it is this the action of a good person? However, I do think utilitarianism is very compelling.
0: Okay.
1: I think the arguments that people make as to why something is right or wrong, utilitarianism is a great tool to argue that you're doing the right thing. That's how I would describe it.
0: Interesting.
1: I think maybe one of the most interesting things that I learned while I was studying philosophy, I did this paper called Experimental Philosophy.
0: Okay.
1: And I thought that we'd be blowing stuff up, but it wasn't that experiment. It was like... have you heard the term armchair philosopher before?
0: Well, I've heard some armchair something where like someone pretends to be something, but they're not like really.
1: Yeah. Well, this is, so an armchair philosopher is kind of what most philosophers of history are, which is like they have this idea based on an observation of the world around them.
0: Okay.
1: And they think about it for ages and then they write it down. That's like an armchair philosopher.
0: Right.
1: Where it's kind of just informed by their own perspective and opinions. Mm. It's not to say that it's wrong. It can be wrong. Aristotle thought that when you got pregnant, or if you didn't get pregnant, that your womb would start walking around your body and like kicking the hell out of your other organs. So like, hey, they can be wrong. But experimental philosophy was this idea that some of these claims can be tested. Like... one thing that we looked at was the claim that people study ethics because they want to better themselves.
0: Oh, uh-huh, okay.
1: And there was this study that was called Do Ethicists Steal More Books? And the idea was they went to all these different libraries and they looked at the amount of books that were stolen and then in every different genre or every different topic or subject, and then they looked at the amount of books on ethics that were stolen.
0: I see.
1: And they found that it was pretty much the same, if not slightly more, ethics books. And they did the same kind of thing, and they set up people in these lecture halls to monitor people's behavior, and all they did it across all the different subjects. And they were looking for just general misbehavior, like making loud noises, leaving rubbish behind, slamming doors loudly during the lectures, things like that. Mm. And they monitored how often people would do it in other subjects versus ethics.
0: Yeah.
1: And again, they found that it was almost slightly higher during the ethics ones. And they determined at the end of all of this that people don't study ethics because they want to become better people. They study ethics so that they can better justify the behavior they were going to do already.
0: Okay.
1: Which I thought was fascinating. There's also this idea that this comedian, Brendan Lee Mulligan, talks about, or he spoke about, I think.
0: Oh, yeah, I know him.
1: In an interview. Yeah, he's very, very funny. does a lot of stuff for Dropout in the States, which is awesome. The Dropout is not the States. And he says, he talked about how his philosophy lecturer told him one time that, how did he word it? It was personality predates philosophy, meaning that before you were a tyrant and a dictator, you were a bully and an asshole. So people's philosophy does not inform their behavior. Their behavior informs their philosophy, which I think is, I think it's a great way to look at people.
0: Yeah.
1: Because I can't remember the amount of times I've been in a conversation with someone and I'm trying to have a logical debate with them and nothing is happening.
0: Oh, wow.
1: Like they're not shifting their views at all. And it's because they don't want to. They want to win.
0: Yeah.
1: And sometimes the stakes are really high. Sometimes if in these conversations, if they don't win, they almost have to admit the fact that they've been a bad person for a lot of their life. Yeah, so I think it's like, it's sunk cost fallacy where people are very hesitant to buy into a different philosophy just because they've got one already and that they don't really want to branch out.
0: Huh. There you go. Yeah. I mean, that's very interesting. The whole ethics and personality predator.
1: Sorry, I know you brought me on as a comedian and I'm just
0: kind of, no, this is like,
1: it's kind of talking about how bleak people can be.
0: This is funny in a very like metaphorical kind of way. I get it. Like, it's
1: yeah.
0: Who are your favorite philosophers?
1: Socrates, you always remember your first.
0: Mm-hmm.
1: I really like Simone de Beauvoir.
0: Okay.
1: A French feminist philosopher. She is she's awesome. Wrote The Second Sex, essentially created her own wave of feminism. But also, my favorite work of hers is a book called The Ethics of Ambiguity, which pretty much spits in the face of like a lot of philosophy that came before her.
0: Yeah.
1: That saw things as very black and white, this or that. And she had this approach of sometimes things can be more than one thing at the same time, and that's okay.
0: Mm.
1: Like, we are simultaneously individuals with our own wants and desires, and we can be selfish, but we are also parts of community.
0: Yeah.
1: And we can want to help other people and lift other people up. Like, the whole idea that, like, people are innately selfish and or people are innately evil, it's like, I think people can be selfish and they can be evil, but they can be multiple things at the same time. And so Simone de Beauvoir kind of talks about how that philosophy can be applied to a lot of different areas. And that was awesome when I was studying. That like blew my mind.
0: Wow, life changing?
1: Yeah.
0: Wow, that's great.
1: I recommend that read. It's a great book. It's also very easy to read. A lot of philosophy books are not. Yeah. And that one is very digestible.
0: Okay. Very, very interesting. Well, Finn, I also wanted to talk about back to your comedy. You do regular gigs, is that correct?
1: Yeah.
0: Tell me about that.
1: Yes, I do. I know this is a podcast, but I feel like I've been talking for years. I do regular shows, one of which is called Comedy in Theory at Theory Bar on a Thursday night at 8 p.m. It's a weekly gig. A lineup of different comedians every time. I generally host. Sometimes we get guest hosts, but more often than not, am emceeing. And so if you come along to that, you'll see me do some stand-up comedy.
0: Hell yeah, that's awesome.
1: But I also run a few gigs through a comedy collective called Proudly, Proudly Melbourne on Instagram. And we do a alt open mic night called Spelunkin' every other Monday.
0: Spelunkin'.
1: That's a lot of fun. If you want to see people just do whatever and try and get a laugh, that's a great night to go to. If you want to try, also, if you want to try doing comedy as well, we do that, which is kind of like, if you want to just see if something that you've got is funny. That one's a strictly no stand-up allowed, but we also do a stand-up open mic for people trying it for the first time or trying new material called Hugbox on a Thursday night.
0: I see.
1: Yeah,
0: I see. Like, wow, you're really active.
1: Yeah, doing a lot of stuff. But I don't know. I love comedy. And I also, I think the comedy scene would be so much better if more people had the philosophy of trying to help each other out than trying to compete.
0: Is that what the comedy scene's like right now?
1: It can get that way. Because you are kind of competing for, like, an eight-minute spot on a comedy lineup in Coburg. It's just kind of like, there's not that many spots around. There's a lot of gigs, but there are a few really strong comedy rooms.
0: Right.
1: Comedy in Theory is one of those rooms, and I'm very grateful to be running those rooms. But I think it can feel very like, I need this. And like, there will be a lot of people who will reach out a lot to book spots, and people'll come, they'll do their 8 minutes or so, and then they'll leave straight away, maybe to go to another gig, or maybe just to not be around. And I joined this, I think, primarily because of the community.
0: Mm.
1: I really love all the people that are involved in comedy, all of my friends that I've made through comedy, which is essentially all of my friends, other than the friends that I made from work, like how we've met.
0: Yeah.
1: When I first moved over here, I just did comedy almost every night, met a bunch of people in the open mic scene, and that's how I made most of my friends. That's how I met my partner.
0: Nice.
1: That's how I met my flatmate.
0: Yeah,
1: and I think it would be a much nicer comedy scene, and I think it would be a lot stronger if more people decided to build that community and put more gigs out there and put more effort into the gigs that they run and things like that. I think it's...
0: Finn, I believe you'll be the change you want to see in the world. And I think you'll make your own big comedy scene either here or... Well, I mean, I hope it's here because I don't want you to, like, move away or anything.
1: I hope it's here too because I live here.
0: Yeah.
1: So I feel like it would be weird if I started building it in Ghana or something.
0: Yeah, I don't know. I mean, world's a weird place. Anything could happen.
1: Yeah.
0: Yeah.
1: Who knows?
0: No, that's good. I like hearing all about this... These dreams and visions. Now, I wanted to play some music that I heard last Saturday, where I don't believe I can actually say the name of the music festival because from a rival radio station.
1: Oh, okay.
0: I went to a music festival, and I went all the way to Griffith in New South Wales to go there, and it was so good. It was fantastic.
1: I wonder what this radio station is.
0: It could be anything. But either way, they hosted it at Griffith. In New South Wales, never been there before, right? It's like it's a really big country town. I'm talking like possibly Traralgon sized, honestly, maybe even like slightly bigger than Traralgon. I don't know if you've ever been to Traralgon.
1: Yeah, none of these words.
0: Oh, that's okay.
1: Hitting me. I'm from New Zealand. I'm not from here.
0: No, fair enough.
1: But it's Traralgon sized, slightly bigger than Traralgon sized.
0: I'd say it's like slightly bigger than Traralgon, yeah.
1: Okay.
0: Really remote too. Like it's hundreds of kilometers away from any like other big city or anything like that.
1: Okay, so maybe like Palmerston North.
0: Where's that? Is that New Zealand?
1: It's New Zealand.
0: Yeah,
1: town, yeah.
0: Maybe. Yeah, and it was a 6-hour drive for us to get up there from Melbourne. Apparently, from Sydney, it's also like a 6-hour drive. So you can imagine how remote this place is.
1: Uh-huh.
0: Really cool place. Like they had a cave that a hermit lived in for like 30 years from the 1920s to 1950s.
1: What?
0: Yeah, yeah.
1: That's awesome.
0: And we got to go and see the cave and we saw like where he carved out like his bedroom and everything like that, so.
1: When you say hermit, do you mean he just like went to the cave and lived there?
0: Yeah, he just like lived in the cave for like 30 years. It was like in a like mountain spot that was like overlooking the town and people would like go and visit him and stuff.
1: Damn.
0: It was pretty crazy.
1: Did he have like, I don't know, like a vibe? Did he have like...
0: What?
1: It feels like if you're going to make yourself into that kind of folklorish character, there's got to be something else to it other than I'm just a guy in a mountain.
0: Maybe you just wanted to be a guy in a mountain.
1: Maybe you just wanted to be a guy in a mountain. That's so true. We have, I don't know if you know this, we have a wizard in New Zealand who is a...
0: I did hear about this,
1: legally
0: yeah.
1: recognized as a wizard.
0: Dude, I would do that.
1: Yeah, he's not... I'm sorry to burst your bubble. He's not a great guy.
0: Oh, okay. I'd be like that, but a great guy, though.
1: Yeah. Oh, if you were a wizard...
0: Oh, thank you.
1: You would be a great wizard.
0: Thank you.
1: You'd be awesome. A grand, even.
0: Oh, I don't... I mean, we could do something else, though. Look, we'd be like just like a nice wizard, maybe. You know? Could be like that, yeah. But, yeah, that was really cool. We also saw, like, we camped out there at the lake, Ooh. Which was really nice, so... great vibes. There was like a, we went to the RSL, they had like a pre-party there, and then there was the actual festival, and I got to see some great artists like Genesis Owusu, who I've played on this show before, from Canberra. He makes some really cool music.
2: Cool.
0: And I thought I might play one of the few ones without swear words. so we'll play Human again, and I'll talk a little bit more about this later.
3: 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Get up and scream my name. Get up, up off the dance floor. Get up and scream my name.

So will you get to hear the end of it? Probably not. No, probably not. You'll have to listen to the podcast by going to innerfm.org.au, go to podcasts, and go to Splice of Life if you want to hear the rest of that interview with Finn. Instead, though, we're going to play some music. Yeah, don't we all love music? Yes, we do. Here on innerfm, I want to do Bruce Springsteen, Hungry Heart. Okay, yeah, that one's nice. Playing some music today, just like a radio show would, you know, normal radio show, they play music. So I thought I should be talking about it.

Second Chance Animal Rescue is a registered charity that rescues and rehomes dogs and cats that are in need of a second chance, as well as working at the grassroots level to ensure that pets are kept in their home rather than ending up at the pound. We are a network of hundreds of foster carers and other volunteers who work tirelessly to ensure that animals are saved from being put to sleep at pounds and shelters across Victoria. If you're thinking of adopting or would like to find out how you could support Second Chance, please head to our website, secondchanceanimalrescue.com.au. Second Chance Animal Rescue, because they all deserve one.

0: There you go. That's nice. Dr. Hook sharing the night together. Well, I think there's only one thing left to do, and that is to play a community service announcement and then also to play another song after that. So actually, there's really like three things left to do because I also have to finish up the show. But I will do those three things right now.
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0: Oh, we had to finish with something beautiful like this. Takanaka, I got the privilege of seeing him live earlier this year. Oh, Tango Suete, what a beautiful song this one is.

0: Well, that's about all the time we have for our show today, but I hope you enjoyed this last song, and I hope you enjoy the rest of your day. I know that I certainly will too. Enjoy the grand final. Yeah, that's about it from me, and I'll let this song play out and fade. Next up, we have Saturday Express with Ronnie Lopes. It's going to be a good one, so stay tuned for that. I'll be back next week, same bat time, same bat channel. Or will I? No, I will be. I'll be here. I'm not going anywhere. Yeah, no, but that's about it for me. Okay, I'll let the song fade out over the next 10 seconds. Thank you. Love you all.
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5: Good afternoon, Melbourne, and welcome to another edition of Saturday Express. I got to say, thank you, George, and his program there. He was on pre-record today. He wasn't in the studio, letting the cat out of the bag. Anyway, good show there, George, and he had a special guest in the first day of the program, which was beaut. All right, it is the 26th of September, the last Saturday, isn't it? I'm not sure, of the month, and it is grand final day in Melbourne town. I'm going to take another message, and I'll be right back because I've got a bit of a crackle in the throat there. Here we go.
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5: Absolutely. Okay. Grand final day in Melbourne town, and who cares, because I'm not interested in the football. But if you were to ask me who I was going to go for, I would go for the Brisbane Lions, as I said on Thursday, as opposed to Fremantle Dockers. The head coach of the Brisbane Lions, Chris Fagan, been influenced heavily by Neil Danaher. And he's such a nice guy. He's got a great nature about him. And that's the only reason why I'm going for the team. But who cares? May the better team win. All right. The forecast for Melbourne, it's pretty bleak out there for the grand final. I don't know how Kylie's going to go. She's not going to be undercover. So she'll be singing in the rain. Just singing in the rain. Aren't you glad you're indoors? A cool afternoon with rain predicted, with winds southerly of 15 to 20 k's today, 20 knots, that is. Currently in the city, it is 13 degrees. Heidelberg has 12, and we're heading for a top of 16 today. I don't think we're going to get there. Looking ahead to tomorrow, marking Sunday, partly cloudy and cool, 16 degrees. Monday, mostly sunny though, however, 17 degrees. Tuesday, partly cloudy at 21. And Wednesday, mostly cloudy at 21 degrees. And looking ahead to Thursday, a brand new month, October the 1st, and a pleasant and sunny afternoon and day. Let me tell you, 23 degrees for Thursday. So there we have it. That'll be on the day we're doing Plateau Axes, God willing. And I think Graham Lang's going to be joining me on that occasion. So I'm looking forward to that. Top of the morning to you there, Graham, if you're out there listening. Okay, what's the time right now? 4 minutes after 1 o'clock, everyone.
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1: Good on you, Gary. Gary Mack there doing the honours. And speaking of Gary Mack, I got a feeling that he was part of the good music format when it was introduced to radio here in Melbourne. I'm pretty certain he was on 3AK at the time. Could have been 3MP, Bay City Radio. That's what we'll be featuring this afternoon on the program. And all those wonderful songs that they used to play in that format. It was raining the airwaves, let me tell you. And not only 3MP were doing it, 3AK picked up on it, and radio stations throughout Australia, including Sydney. And they were playing People of the Nature of Ray Conniff, yeah, the Corgis, Sam Moran, Elton John, John Farnham, Vanity Fair. In fact, we're going to open up the program with Vanity Fair. Most of these groups and performers were featured on the good music format. So that's what we'll be featuring for the balance of the next couple of hours. If you wish to call me, and you're not interested in the football and you just rather hear music, give me a call on 94 57 17 18. And if you wish to send me a text, by all means, it is 0456 965 965. Okay, without further ado, let's get started and kick off the program with a group that hailed out of 1969. And I got a feeling that Tony Burrows could have been the lead singer of the group at the time when they released this. This is Vanity Fair.

0: what a beautiful piece of music that. One of the great tenor sax players from Nashville, Tennessee. His name is Boots Randolph, and he's no longer with us, but I'll tell you what, he backed the likes of many notables in the music field. He was a session player, and if you remember the song called Poetry in Motion by Johnny Tillotson, he did the riff on that at the start when Johnny introduced the song. When I see my baby, he would do the riff with the saxophone. Dun, dun, dun, dun. And that was Boots Randolph. He also backed the likes of Elvis Presley. I think on one of the tracks that I can recall was Reconsider Baby. And he did some work with the King, Elvis Presley, and many others in Nashville, Tennessee. Boots Randolph there, and You Don't Know Me. He recorded that in 1964. And what a talent. That particular song or tune was co-written by the great Eddie Arnold, one of the great country legends, and also composer Cindy Walker. And sadly, Boots Randolph, he left us in 2007 at the age of 80 years, and what a talent he was. So there you go. That's closing off the first bracket. I'll back announce all the songs very shortly. I've been inundated with calls, Ian. I've been losing calls on the phone, and my apologies at this end, because when the phone rings and two lines come through, I lose one line. So our apologies for that. But let me tell you, I've had five calls in already. So thank you everyone out there who are listening to us at Inner FM. Okay, I'll acknowledge all those calls very shortly. Let me back announce all the songs that we kicked off the program with. 26 minutes after 1 o'clock, you're on board the Saturday Express. Ronnie DeBonny, right through until 3, preceding AJ. Hopefully she'll be in today. I see that George wasn't in this morning because possibly, you know, the grand final and everything. So we can understand that. But he was presenting his program on pre-record. So there you go. And George will be back with you at the same bat time and the same bat channel next week. There we go. Opening up the program today from 1969, Vanity Fair from England. They hail out of Kent in England, and early in the morning, but it's quite late in the afternoon now, isn't it? You know, just turned lunchtime. So there you go. They had a couple of other hits. One that comes to mind was Hitchin' a Ride. So there you go. Vanity Fair, I think they only lasted about 3 or 4 years, but nonetheless, they got a few tracks in the charts there. We floated on with a group that hailed out of Birmingham in England, The Fortunes, and their classy hit, You've Got Your Troubles and I've Got Mine. And they recorded that in 65. And Ray Conniff, it goes without saying, I mean, the fabulous tones of Ray Conniff and the chorus, the wonderful singers. They did lots of covers back in their day. They recorded that in 73. It was a Carpenter's big number, Yesterday Once More. There wasn't an easy listening station, radio station in Melbourne that didn't feature Ray Conniff as a track on their playlist. They always used to come across. I think he was dominating the scenes too in the record bars, because if you went into the record bars, you'd see lots of Ray Conniff albums, tons of them, many volumes there. He would have to be up there with James Last because Ray Conniff was doing all the covers of the 60s and 70s, and they were getting plenty of airplay on the easy listening stations, particularly with a beautiful music format. But today we're featuring the good music format, and they snuck in on that format too. Ray Conniff, and sadly Ray left us in 2002 at the age of 85 years. And what a talent he was. He used to play the trombone. All right, moving along, the Bee Gees came into that, into the scene. Patrick Abundura gave me a call over to Bee Gees. He said to me that that's got to be their best number yet. of all the numbers they've recorded. Well, it's a matter of choice there, Patrick, but I couldn't agree with you more, because that is a wonderful number. And that's Robin Gibb doing the lead vocal on that particular song, I Started a Joke. Came out in 1968. By gee, did that get some airplay on the radio. Everybody loved it. One of the many hit tracks from the trio. And back in the 70s, they were dominating the scenes, weren't they? The Bee Gees, and I Started a Joke. Okay, moving along, we also heard from a gentleman that he toured down under, and we had the great pleasure of interviewing this gentleman on Saturday Express, Gilbert O'Sullivan. He's from Waterford in Ireland. He recorded that in 1980, What's in a Kiss, and he's 75 years young these days, and he toured out there in the year 2018 for his 50th anniversary tour, and what a pleasurable guy he was to talk to. We certainly covered some ground. He kicked off his career with a blues band, I think it was John Mayall that he started with, and then he sort of branched out as a soloist and started writing his own material, and he charted with them, and he just, you know, went on from leaps and bounds. And that is Gilbert O'Sullivan, What's in a Kiss. And closing up the bracket, we said Boots Randolph and You Don't Know Me. It's 1:30 on the dot, everybody. Time to acknowledge all the calls that have come through. Haven't received any text messages, but all the callers that have come through. First of all, David from Geelong has given me a call. He's out there listening, and he reckons nothing better than to listen to Ronnie Lopes and his great music on radio. Those are his words on the phone, and he's going for the Frios today, the Dockers, so he's listening in as much as he can until he attends the footy match. So there you go, David from Geelong, and good on you, David. Thank you for your good wishes out there. Always nice to have your company, and he's such a jovial person on the phone to talk to, and I always have a chuckle when I talk to David from Geelong. Terrific guy he is. Thank you, Dave. Terry of Brunswick. Hi, Terry. Nice to have your company. I'm listening, Ronnie. Couldn't care less about the football, and I'm listening to you. Good on you, mate. Always nice to have your company. He rings in all the time, Terry from Brunswick, and he's telling me it's pelting down over there, so there you go. I don't know how they're going to get on with the footy today. It's going to be soggy out there on the field, on the oval. So there you go. I had a call in from Pauline of Viewbank, and she's the sister of Barry. Now, Barry rings me occasionally. He's into rockabilly music and all that. And Pauline's given me a call and enjoying our choices today. And I asked her, who are you going for today on the footy? She says, my team's not in there, so I'm not interested. So there you go. And I asked her who her team was, and she said that it was Richmond. So there you go. They came close, didn't they, this year? I'm not sure. I'm not into footy. And Patrick of Bandura gave me a call, and he loved the Bee Gees, which is beaut. Jean of Heidelberg couldn't get through, but I got her on the speaker. And Jean says, I love your program, and I thought I'd give you a call and just to keep you company. So good on you, Jean. Always nice to hear from you. Thanks, everyone out there. Gee whiz, been a wow of an afternoon already, the first half hour of the program. Whoa, we got a text message already. Good on you, Michael. Michael of Brunswick, he's out there. Me too, Ronnie. Carlton didn't make it into the grand final. It is not he's not interested in the game. It's a bit like my brother-in-law. He's a Collingwood supporter. And he said, I couldn't care less. Listening to Saturday Express, and much better. Cheers, Michael from Brunswick. So good on you there. So he reckons the music's much better than watching the football, going to the footy and all that sort of jazz. So good on you there, Michael. Thank you for your text message, and always nice to hear from you too. And I hope you have a great weekend. All right, let's take you back to the music, the good music that they used to play in a format on 3MP many years ago.
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From one song to another, it just keeps getting better.

There we go. Oh, man, I've been inundated with calls here today. It's just been busy, which is beaut. You know, I got the impression, thinking it's grand final day in Melbourne town and I'm not going to get any listeners. But there you go. The first hour, been knocking over calls. I just had a call in from Andrew there, and I got one from Brian at Templestowe and Shirley in Montmorency. I'm going to acknowledge all those calls after I play a couple more tracks because I'm into a bracket here, and I'll get through this bracket and then I'll come back and join you, okay?

0: And you just loved that concertina in the background there. Waltz of Paris, and that was Zelma Kogan joined with some vocalists there on the recording, Frank Cordell and his band there. Waltz of Paris came under another title, Under Paris Skies, you may recall. She recorded that in 1952 and it got lots of airplay at the time when it was released, and it's a beautiful melody, isn't it? Okay. It's 4 minutes to 2 o'clock, everyone, in Melbourne town. It is the 26th of September, 2026. And our program, Saturday Express, featuring the good music. I've got calls to acknowledge and text messages. Unbelievable. Thank you, everyone. Let's go through the tracks. Marty Robbins opened up the bracket, the second bracket, and he gave us September in the Rain. He recorded that in 62, lifted off his album entitled Marty After Midnight. So he's doing all the standards. Everybody got into those, didn't they? And we floated on, had a call about this one, wanted to know who the singer was. Smoke Gets in Your Eyes, recorded in 2006. That was Jason Donovan. And, of course, Kylie's at the games today. Jason Donovan, there you go, doing his cut. We also heard Greg Mayer, and he did a Paul Anka Latin piece there, Esso Besso, and he recorded that in Sydney. And we floated on with an Adelaide gentleman who I had the pleasure of interviewing on two occasions, a great TV actor. He was in Underbelly, you may recall. His name is Alfredo Malabello, and he gave us You Make Me Feel Brand New. That's a hit that was a charter for the Stylistics back in the 70s. And we floated on with Sam Moran, one of the former Wiggles, and he gave us Wonderful Tonight. He recorded that in 2010, and of course, an Eric Clapton classic from way back when. And the Seekers came into the equation with the lead vocalist at the time, not Judith Durham, but former teacher, school teacher, and that is Louisa Wiesling. I think she was from Holland, and she was the lead singer at the time in 1975. And I have to say, I love you in a song. That's a Jim Croce piece. And closing up the bracket, as we said, the lovely Zelma Kogan there and Waltz of Paris. All right, it's 1:58, everyone, on Inner FM. We're going to take a couple of messages and I'll be back to acknowledge all the callers that have come through. So stand by, everyone. It'll be beautiful to have your company and stick around with us, won't you?
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0: Good on you, Rob, and he'll be in on Tuesday evening, no doubt about that. It's 2 o'clock on the dot, everybody, and a few calls to acknowledge. And I don't know where to start here. Everybody's commenting on the music and they're all saying they're loving the songs, which is beautiful. So thank you, everyone out there. First of all, Brian at Templestowe. How are you, Brian? How me, mate? It's been a while. And in fact, Brian rang me earlier on there and I failed to acknowledge his call. Brian, thank you for your call out there. He also wanted to know who sang. He rang back and he got through again. and he wanted to know who sang September in the Rain, and that was Marty Robbins. And he said, how appropriate. And it is for the football being September. Just incredible. Good timing, wasn't it there, Brian? And thank you for your call. Had a call in from Shirley of Montmorency and was inquiring about Smoke Gets In Your Eyes, wanted to know who the singer was. And she says, you play all of the delightful music, Ronnie. And I do appreciate that there, Shirley. Thank you for your good wishes on the phone and everything. But we aim to please. And on a Saturday afternoon, we sort of play middle-of-the-road contemporary music. But we vary the themes every week. So there you go. Thank you for that, and thank you for your call out there. She's going for the Brisbane Lions, is it? Oh, no, I'm not sure. What are they? Because I don't follow the football. Let me just check here. Yeah, the Brisbane Lions. That's what she told me. So good on you there, Shirley. Thank you for that. I had a call in from John of Burnside Heights. John, I'm sorry I put you back. But he gave me a call and he wants to thank me for the good music that I'm playing. And he enjoyed coming on that Saturday a couple of weeks ago that he joined us on the Saturday Express, which was beaut. I had John in with my wonderful grandson and they really enjoyed themselves in here in the studio. And John brought in his great CDs that he shares with the listeners and that. And he really enjoys coming in. So we're going to make it a date sometime down the track before Christmas there, John, once again. So no doubt about that. Thank you for your call out there. And he tried to get through on a couple of occasions as well. Who else have we got here that I didn't mention? Andrew. Oh, man. Andrew Nossel, who joined me on Thursday, and he wanted to thank me. He tried to ring in earlier on, and he couldn't get through because of the line. You see, when I explained this before, when we get two calls, I lose a call on the line. It's just one of those things. But anyway, that's technology for you. Andrew Nossel. And he really loves the show. He's going to be listening throughout, and he's got his portable radio with him, and he listened to the podcast, I call it, on Thursday when he came in and joined me, and he wanted to thank me for the invitation that he came in and joined me on the program. It's our pleasure there, Andrew, and always great to have your company, mate. I really miss you when you're not here. I truly do miss you because he's a great acquisition to the program, and I feel so comfortable working around this guy. And also David from Graham Jr. from Kangaroo Ground as well. And Gina. Gina's just sent me a text, and I'll come to that very shortly. But good on you, Andrew, and thank you for your call out there, and enjoy your weekend. Hello, Gina. You got a text message up here. I am listening, Ronnie, and that is Gina out there. Good on you, Gina. Thank you for that, and nice to know you're out there. And I'm going to have to book you in too for an occasion on Platter Waxes. So either Platter Waxes or Saturday Express. Take your choice, and we can have you in and present another great program. So there you go. All right. I'm looking at the time right now, 4 minutes after 2 o'clock, reminding the listeners that if they wish to call us, I know the grand final's already started, I shouldn't say that, 94 57 1718, and if you wish to send us a text, it is 0456 965 965.
5: The weather.
0: Melbourne's weather, a cool afternoon with rain predicted and winds southerly of 15 to 20 knots. So there you go. We're heading for a top of 16 degrees. I don't know if we're going to get there. It's currently 12 degrees in the heart of the city and 12 degrees in Heidelberg. For Sunday tomorrow, partly cloudy and cool at 16 degrees. Monday, mostly sunny at 17. And Tuesday, partly cloudy at 21 degrees. That's your weather details on Inner FM. Melbourne.
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0: Our apologies on that. We're going to have to do it all over again. We had a break there for some unknown reason. 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Not yet. All right. Okay. We're going to have a message. We'll put over a message and we'll get out of this trip.
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0: Here we go for the footy.

flag champion there doing the honours for today, the grand final, and that's what he thinks about football. He recorded that in 1994. I thought I'd throw that in for the occasion, but there you go. I'm a anti-footballer. And Greg Champion, he's 71 these days. AJ's in the studio kicking goals as usual, and she'll be kicking a few points when she goes on air this afternoon. Good on you there, AJ. And she'll be joining me on the program very shortly, around about a quarter to the hour. Greg and Mike Brady. Well, Mike Brady's going to be out there on the field, isn't he, eh? And, I mean, he's been doing this for over 30 years up there, Gazali. So there you go. And he'll be singing that song at the footy, no doubt about that, kicking a few goals. What else? Anyway, that's the thing about football. Greg Champion. All right, with the time right now on Inner FM Melbourne, 10 minutes after 2 o'clock. We're going to play now John Farnham. And, of course, the news came through the week. His concert and everything was fantastic. Those of you that saw it and attended the concert and all reports, it was absolutely fantastic. A great salute and tribute to the great man who couldn't attend because of his health issues and so forth. And we're keeping our fingers crossed for John Farnham because he's going through a terrible trot at the moment. And hopefully everything will be uplifting for him and he'll come good in due course. But on that note, here he is doing a Australian crawl number, which was made famous by James Rain, of course, the lead vocalist, and it's one of the many tracks that they recorded, Australian Call, and not only that, it was one of their major hits. John Farnham does the honours. Here he is.

0: Classic John Farnham there with Chong Lim on the keyboards and his orchestra there. Downhearted, and of course made famous by Australian Crawl, does a fine version of that, and we wish John all the very best out there, and I guess, you know, he'll be more uplifted rather than being downhearted. So there you go. Dave Graham Jr. sent me a text in. Good on you, Dave. Good afternoon, Ronnie. Great show and songs, as usual. And he goes, he's had his hot dog today. And it was good always, Dave Graham Jr. Good on you, Dave. Always nice to hear from you. He never fails. He always sends in a text message and keeps in touch, which is beautiful. Okay, with the time right now on Inner FM Melbourne, exactly 15 minutes after 2 o'clock.
1: Now let's take it easy with this memory.

Magnificent. How good was that? That's from his very, very last recording session. And he recorded that in 2014, and 10 years later, he passed away with Alzheimer's disease. That is the great Steve Lawrence. And like I say, his very last recording session, that was the very last song. In fact, it was co-written by Garth Brooks and Trisha Yearwood. And Garth saw him at a restaurant in New York. And he went over to the table. He was sitting there on his own, and he introduced himself to him, and he offered him a recording, and he asked him if he would kindly record it and go into the studio one more time and do another recording. And he agreed to do so. And that's the song, and a beautiful song that he recorded called When You Come Back to Me Again. I think he dedicated that when he put the disc down to his beloved wife, Edie Gourmet, who he lost earlier on in the piece. But anyway, Steve Lawrence there, he died 2024, which was 2014 when he recorded that, and he died 10 years later. Sad. But there you go. Great artist, and sadly no longer with us, Steve Lawrence. I remember his early days. He recorded all those rock and roll numbers and Footsteps, Pretty Blue Eyes, all those wonderful songs, Go Away Little Girl. I mean, the list is endless, and he just refused to sing them live on stage. He just concentrated on the standards, and there you go. Whether he did them in a medley form, I don't know, but Steve Lawrence there, the late and great. Thank you, Pat Perry. Pat Perry's out there. He's travelling in the car on the way to a gig he's doing tonight at Mooney Ponds. And he's got a band, and he's going to be singing his heart out tonight. So good on you, Pat. Always nice to hear from you. Sorry, mate, I haven't got a CD of yours with me today. I've left at home. I normally carry them with me, but you can't have everything. You can't carry everything when you've got a program that's got a theme to it. And today we're featuring, I know it would have fitted it in, but the good music format, when they used to play good music format on Bay City Radio 3MP many years ago, and that's what we're concentrating on today. But Pat, thank you for your call. Always nice to hear from you, Pat Perry. And we've got to get him into the studio one time when he's got some free time. He's a busy lad. He's got engagements going left, right and centre, which is beaut, and you couldn't get enough of him. So good on you there, Pat. Thank you once again for your call. Okay, let's take you back to the music on Inner FM. Here's one of the great numbers that Elton John brought out many years ago. It's called Sorry Seems to Be the Hardest Word. The great man, Elton John.

0: Elton John. What a classic. Sorry seems to be the hardest word. And that is a wonderful song that he put out. It's a bit sad, but nonetheless, it's Elton John. And he brought out some wonderful material during that period there. And that's no exception. All right, with the time right now on NRFM 231, got another text up there, and this one's from Dave Graham Jr. Get on you, Dave. Always good to hear from you. Hi again, Ronnie. I am detailing my beautiful HMV radio. I sent you a picture not that it needed much a detailing. Didn't need much. Detailing, that's what he's explaining to me. Dave Graham Jr. Good on you, Dave. Thank you for that. I'll check it out on the phone if you sent that through. That is got to be a treasure. That's a HMV radio. There's not too many of those floating around these days. There you go. Good on you, Dave. Thank you for your text message there. And keep listening, mate. We've got another half hour to go, and around about another 15 minutes, I'll be talking to AJ as well.
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Classic! Neil Diamond there, Song Sung Blue. Everybody was singing the praises to that, wasn't it? Quite an easy verse to sing to, or a song, I should say. Neil Diamond at his best there. All right, with the time right now, 2:37, and there was something I wanted to mention. It slipped my mind. Oh, Pat Perry. Pat, how are you, mate? He's out there and he's listening. He's on his way to a gig at Moonee Ponds, and he's going to be doing a show there tonight, and he's going to get all his gear all sorted out for the big show tonight. Pat Perry, he's a regular at Inner FM, and he certainly does a lot of concerts around Melbourne. He's always busy, and he's got plenty of engagements, which is beaut. And Pat Perry, hopefully he can join me one afternoon, depending whatever day it can be. It could be a Saturday. I don't think so on a Saturday. He's normally busy. Could be through the week on a Thursday, whenever he's available. And Pat, I posed the invitation to you out there, so you can always let me know when you're free to come in and bring in a couple of your CDs and we'll put them to wear. So there you go. Good on you, Pat. Always nice to hear from you, mate. I haven't got a track of yours with me today because I've got a program all sorted out and that, and I haven't got one of your CDs with me, but I would play it if I had them with me. So there you go. You know I would. So thank you for your call out there. All right, with the time, 2:38 on Inner FM Melbourne. I'm just looking down the list here. I'm going to play a track. This is going back to the 60s. Johnny Rivers, he brought out some wonderful tracks during the 60s period. He's still going strong. He's over there in Memphis these days. And Johnny Rivers had a trail of hits during the 60s. He was reigning, yeah, big time. And it was a rocker from the early days and everything, and he mellowed down a little bit over the years. But he also worked with big names in the music industry. And one particular person that he worked with was, I'm trying to think of his name now, and Chuck Berry, of course. He and Chuck Berry did some wonderful work together back in the early days, and he was a big fan of the earliest pioneers of rock and roll, and he blended in beautifully with the scene. But in latter years, around about mid-60s, he started to mellow down a little bit, and he started bringing out songs just like this. No, not that one. Not that one. This one. Is it coming up? Have I got it licked up? Yeah, here we go. This one. Sorry about that. We all loved this song when it came out. Do it, Johnny.

love him. Johnny Rivers and Poor Side of Town. What a grouse track that is. Did I read out this one from Dave Graham Jr.? I can't remember. I think I'm going crazy. Hi there, Ronnie. I am detailing my beautiful HMV radio. Did I do that, Dave? I sent you a picture. Did you? Where? On my phone. Let me check. I haven't seen it. It's not coming up, Dave. It's probably in there somewhere. Didn't need much of detailing, Dave Graham Jr. I think I read that out. Anyway, Dave, if you're out there, you've got a double whammy. So there you go. Thank you for that, and nice to hear from you once again. Okay, it's 2:44, everyone, nearly a quarter to three.

0: How about that? Angela Jones, and she's in the studio right now. Hi, Ange.
1: Hello, Ronnie the Bonnie, you tight, you know what, charging me. Because you're going to charge me for something in a minute.
0: No, I'm
1: hello,
0: not.
1: Ronnie the Bonnie. Hello, gorgeous. How are you? Hello to your listeners.
0: Well, that's a lot of questions you want me to answer.
1: I'm saying hello and also.
0: I'm doing fine.
1: That's good.
0: Isn't it good to hear your old theme all over again?
1: Yeah, interesting. It's been a while. Been a minute, as they say.
0: Yeah.
1: And I love that song that you played. Who was it just before?
0: Poor Side of Town. Johnny Rivers.
1: Yeah, it reminds me of, I remember I used to say to Simon, I used to love that kind of music, you know, the flutey little instrument.
0: Yep.
1: The piccolo, which instrument again? You know, the whistling one,
0: do, do, do, wah, shooby, doo.
1: Yeah, but it's an instrument. Is it piccolo?
0: There was an instrument in there.
1: Piccolo, anyway, I love that. I love all that, you know, like that beautiful 60s feel.
0: Yeah.
1: Yeah, different kind of.
0: Could have been one of my earliest tracks that I played. One was that? When you
1: Your listeners should see you. You are literally jumping around like beans.
0: Well, you got to be. You got to get into the music and everything.
1: Missed taking the footage of you before leaning back. Oh, yeah. And with your feet up and.
0: Well, you know, this is part of the feel of radio, you know.
1: Yeah, that's right.
0: You get the swing of things and everything, and it gets into your blood.
1: And the energy does come out, though, doesn't it?
0: It does.
1: You know, and like they can, our lovely listeners, picture it. Yeah. It's wonderful.
0: Comes across that way.
1: It does, Gorge. They need, you need to do some lives, you know, on Facebook or something, or when you're, you should do that. Get your grandchildren to.
0: I'm so busy doing other things, I just haven't got time.
1: And not interested, yeah.
0: I haven't got time to do any of that.
1: That's
0: but a lot of people do.
1: I could do it.
0: You know,
1: I could do it for you.
0: No,
1: can I do it?
0: I don't want to get into it.
1: Oh, you're all right, but you're gorgeous anyway.
0: I enjoy. We're here and we play the music to entertain the listeners.
1: I'm going to get a lecture now.
0: That's the full fun that I get out.
1: I'm going to get a lecture now.
0: No, you're not going to get a lecture out of me.
1: No, Gorge.
0: No, because you present your own program. You do it in your own inimitable style.
1: Oh.
0: That is a big word.
1: That's what actually the cooch says that sometimes.
0: Does he?
1: Yeah, when he gives me a pretty good promotion actually at the end of his show. David Kuchmar, you know, at the end of his show, he says what's coming up. David Kuchmar.
0: Never heard of him.
1: Nah. Anyway.
0: Not on my program.
1: He says I'm inimitable, whatever the. And anyway.
0: Get on your
1: That's
0: Dave.
1: All good.
0: He's out there.
1: Actually, he does have a good program, though. He's really funny.
0: Yeah, he's good. He's got some wonderful tracks in his library, and he presents them well.
1: Yeah, and funny.
0: Yeah.
1: He has a spaceman coming on, David Ketch, you know, the other one, David Ketchy. Anyway. He's
0: I'm not sure who you're talking about.
1: You know, the
0: about.
1: UFO.
0: GK, George Krupinski.
1: No, not that one. No,
0: not that one.
1: One from, I think he's in Sydney. And he calls in and he talks about space and science and things.
0: Don't know him.
1: Retke. David Retke. Anyway,
0: don't know him.
1: That's fine. Look it up.
0: Is he on our station?
1: No, he calls into David's show sometimes.
0: Does he?
1: And they have a chat, yeah.
0: Well, you see, I don't listen to David's program. I can't pick it up where I am.
1: Okay.
0: It's not that I don't listen.
1: No.
0: I can't
1: Different
0: pick it
1: time.
0: Up.
1: Oh, that's right. That's true too.
0: Yeah. So there you go.
1: Yeah.
0: What's happening on your show, this Arvo?
1: Well,
0: that's more on the point.
1: Well, the person might even be listening in right now to you. You love this person. Aldo Leonard.
0: Aldo.
1: Yes. Yeah. Coming in. Oh, is this what you're going to charge for? Don't worry. We'll be talking about
0: Who's
1: this on the show.
0: Who's he bringing out this time?
1: Well, it's his band. That's Tony Goldsmith there in his band.
0: Yep.
1: And, you can see where they're performing October the 4th.
0: The 4th of October. What are we on? We're still in September. The 4th of October is my mum's birthday.
1: Oh.
0: Okay, my beloved mum, who's no longer with us. But 2:30 p.m. show, doors open at 12.
1: It's in Dandenong, isn't it? On the green or something?
0: Dandenong Club members, $40.
1: Say hello to Aldo.
0: Hello, Aldo, if you're out there.
1: I told him you love him. Because you always then go say, and he managed.
0: It's live on the green at Dandenong Club.
1: Yeah.
0: When's this happening? October the 4th. So there you go. It's a Sunday.
1: It's nice. Good time.
0: A countdown
1: years
0: live on stage.
1: Yeah, it's all the great songs.
0: Who's going to be there?
1: So Toshi is there.
0: Katie Goldsmith of Shantuzies. And who are the Toshi. Other members? They're all Shantuzi band
1: no,
0: members.
1: No, Gorge. That's Eldo's Silver Fox band.
0: Oh, okay.
1: Mm-hmm.
0: Yep.
1: Yep.
0: And they're all appearing there.
1: Yeah. Well, terrific. It's the band.
0: Yeah. Gee, it's cheap. Those tickets are cheap,
1: it's good.
0: Aren't they?
1: Yeah.
0: Pretty reasonable.
1: It is. And then, I'll give you the phone number out later to how they can book.
0: And what time's Eldo coming in?
1: Well, it's actually going to be down the line, just after 3:30.
0: All right.
1: Good chat, you know. Yeah, because you know how you always go on about him? You say, oh, I love him. Oh,
0: he's might good, Eldo Leonard. He,
1: who he
0: was
1: managed,
0: associated
1: Marty?
0: With John St. Peter's
1: John
0: in
1: St.
0: the
1: Peter's,
0: early days.
1: That's right.
0: And many others. He's brought over Billy Ocean. Billy Ocean.
1: Also Ringo Starr.
0: Yep.
1: Which I keep saying, please bring him back.
0: He's
1: I
0: a great
1: him.
0: Booking agent. He certainly knows his stuff. He's been around a long time.
1: I know. He's very entertaining though. He's funny. Really nice bloke.
0: Yeah.
1: He actually goes – he breaks for Essendon as well, like we do.
0: Oh, great.
1: Oh, yeah, absolutely, the bomber. And you go – oh, well, are you going to go home – will you miss it?
0: No, you're right.
1: Will you watch it? No. Are you going to watch the match?
0: Well, I'm not really a footy fanatic, but I'm going for –
1: I like the grand final.
0: No, I'm going for – Lions? I'll tell you who I'm going for. I have to look on the list because I'm not a footy fanatic.
1: Yeah.
0: Brisbane Lions.
1: Yeah.
0: Because of the
1: Yeah.
0: The coach.
1: Oh, yeah.
0: Chris Fagan.
1: Oh, I like him. He was with the Tigers, wasn't he? Was he – did I'm he coach sure. Richmond?
0: Yeah. He's coached a
1: memory?
0: Few teams.
1: A few teams, yeah. I do like him actually. Don't tell Dr. E that though.
0: No, but I like his nature and he presents himself really well and he's a great friend of Neil Danaher, he was.
1: Oh, right,
0: Neil Danaher we lost. Just in recent times and everything. And he's got that sort of, you know, spirit in him.
1: Yeah, I know. I like
0: everything.
1: That.
0: He's a nice bloke.
1: I think so does the Bulldogs coach as well.
0: Yeah.
1: I think he's like that as well. Yeah, and maybe. Geelong's. Yeah.
0: I'm not knocking the other team. But
1: no.
0: I'm going for Chris Fagan because of his nature and everything that I know of. Brisbane Lions. The other one is the
1: Fremantle
0: Dockers.
1: Yeah.
0: But made the better team win.
1: Yeah, I know. There and Kylie, apparently she went down well. She's such a
0: I
1: lovely
0: don't know.
1: Girl.
0: Yeah, I heard about that.
1: I had a bit of a look.
0: It would have been wet.
1: Yeah.
0: Was she covered up?
1: Oh, she would have been. But, she's a trooper though. She remembers where she's from. You know what I mean? She's from Melbourne though.
0: Yeah.
1: She's a local, She's a nice girl.
0: All right.
1: We love
0: what's
1: our
0: happening
1: sister.
0: On your show apart from Eldo Leonard?
1: Aside from Eldo. Okay. Lots of great songs, Ronnie the Bonnie. I've got Annalisa's pick of the week. A couple of her tracks, dancey ones towards the end. Yeah. Hey, do you listen to the show on your way home? To my show?
0: I'm travelling in the car.
1: And do you roll your eyeballs back so hard that they disappear?
0: No. Sometimes you've got guests and it's quite interesting. I listen to the guests that you have on during the course of the program.
1: And what about my music though? Do you like my music?
0: Your music's great.
1: Oh.
0: I mean, your choice is great. I don't knock anyone's music.
1: No, I know, darling.
0: Your music's great.
1: Hey, Gorge, you see the photo there on the notice board?
0: Which one?
1: The one on the notice board without
0: there's many
1: team.
0: Out
1: there. Oh, there's the a photo, darling. Have a look.
0: Dennis is in that
1: yes.
0: one.
1: Yes. Yeah.
0: That's an old photo.
1: And Margaret,
0: that's
1: too.
0: Going back about 10 years.
1: Yeah, so 5, 6, 8 years, yeah.
0: Is it?
1: Yeah. Isn't it amazing how?
0: I'm aging them by 2 years.
1: Yeah.
0: Yeah.
1: I'm not in that one, but anyway.
0: Do you hear much of Dennis?
1: Yeah.
0: Dennis Gambrella?
1: Yeah, here and there.
0: No, don't hear from him.
1: Oh, you know. Yeah, but he says that about you, too.
0: Wow. Really?
1: Oh, no. Because we have to respect our elders, don't we? So if anything, we have to call, you know, like as in, no, he does. No, he loves you, darling. Well,
0: what's wrong with picking up the phone and giving a person a call? There's nothing wrong with that.
1: I know.
0: Don't hear from him.
1: Yeah, it's not intentional.
0: I tried to get through to him on one stage there and I copped his answering machine and that was it. Never got a reply.
1: It's not intentional, though.
0: Don't worry about him.
1: No, that's all right. But anyway.
0: I don't push my luck.
1: No, Gorge. It's just busy, that's all.
0: It's a one-way thing, you know.
1: Yeah,
0: You call and they've got the courtesy to call you.
1: Oh.
0: It's nice to reply.
1: Now I'm getting...
0: Don't you agree? And if you don't reply, well...
1: Oh, Ronnie the Bonnie.
0: That's it.
1: Anyway, he loves you.
0: All right. Well,
1: all right, Gorge.
0: We're going to play one more track before we go. And I'm going to look forward to your program anyway.
1: Thank you, my darling.
0: Okay, you're welcome.
1: See you, Gorge.
0: Thanks for coming in and joining me.
1: And thanks for the promo.
0: We're going to go out with this one. This is Alfredo Malabello. He used to be in Underbelly.
1: I'm friends with him on Facebook.
0: Okay. He's going to do
1: Who's not?
0: An interesting version of Paul McCartney's My Love in a reggae style. Are you ready for it?
1: Ciao.

0: There we go, an interesting version of My Love in a reggae form. Alfredo Melabello from Underbelly and his cut version of the song. And it brings us to the end of the program, everybody. Thank you for your company. I never thought there'd be so many listeners out there tuned into the program today. Thanks for your company out there. And those of you that sent in text messages, it's just been a gas. Stand by for AJ. She's going to entertain you for the next couple of hours. But in the meantime, from the Latin Aussie, it's adios, everybody.
1: Saturday Express has come to the end of the line. We hope you've enjoyed the program. Look forward to your company same time next week. Goodbye now.
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18: 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What does it mean to be a designated driver? Well, it means you're the friend who's agreed not to drink, not the person who's had the least to drink. Remember that. Being the designated driver actually takes guts, shows that you care about your friends, and after all, their lives are going to be in your hands. 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Remember, friends don't let friends drink drive.
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Ah, yes, it's all happening, isn't it? Oh, it's the most one of the most exciting days of the year with the grand final. I'm here reporting for duty. I do love the grand final, but I love the show probably even better doing the show for you guys. Anyway, big thanks to Ronnie the Bonnie for another fantastic edition of Saturday Express. It's grand final day. The footy's underway. And while all the action is happening at the G, I've got your Saturday afternoon soundtrack right here. Oh, well, yeah. Welcome to Access All Areas. AJ here. The next 2 hours, we're cranking up the tunes with a big mix of classics, rock, indie, electronic and dance floor goodness, like we just heard. So whether you're watching the footy, listening in from home or doing a bit of both, turn it up and come hang out with me. Coming up today will be Aldo Leonard from Silver Fox in the first hour. He's always a great chat. Well, let's get this party started. Oh, let's read the first text that we have. Very cheeky. Ashla. Oh, good afternoon, AJ. Could you please play, Bittersweet Symphony for Wally? Cheeky, naughty Wally from Warrandyte. The text line is open for any comments, birthdays. Oh, speaking of birthdays, though, I was overwhelmed by all the birthday wishes last week. And I actually got thoroughly spoilt. So thank you to Anna, my family, beautiful baby brother, Pat, Ebony, also Ace, Eden, Dakota, my friends. Anyway, thank you so much. It was very touching. Anyway, text line is open, for any of your requests, 0456 965 965, or you can email onair@nrfm.org.au. Kicked off with Bittersweet Symphony by Gamparinda Dhoni, who gave the Verve Classic a dance floor makeover in 2019. With Emily Roberts on vocals. And just sitting behind us is Out of the Blue, System F. F for Frank, released in 1999. Going to see if I can get Ronnie's attention in a sec. Thank you so much, Dave Graham Jr., for sending me that fantastic... So he's got this new radio and he's listening to Ronnie's show. It has Bluetooth. Oh, that's right, he's listening now. His request will be good. Did you send in a request? Did you, Gorge? Anyway, it's just gorgeous, a 1950s restored radio. I want one. And anyway, guys, let's get into it. Kick back, relax, turn it up and say hi to the neighbours. You keep it locked on Inner FM.

0: Yeah, God only knows what we will do without Ronnie the Bunny. Hey, Gorge, you're going to... Yes, you're on. Yep, go.
1: Hang on. I just got to get myself organised there. I got a text message. You did?
0: Yep.
1: From Dave Graham Jr.
0: Mm-hmm.
1: Can you hear me well?
0: Yes.
1: Because I'm breaking up here with this headphone.
0: Breaking
1: here.
0: Up is hard to do.
1: That's better.
0: Yeah, go on. Doesn't matter. We can hear you. Yes. Welcome to the show.
1: I can't hear myself.
0: Oh.
1: That's...
0: Oh, I know why. Yeah, because of... That's all good.
1: That's better. Got it now.
0: All good.
1: We got a text here from Dave Graham Jr. in Bluetooth. I'm listening. It's my request. He's got a request.
0: I don't know.
1: Hang on.
0: Yeah, go on.
1: You like the radio? It looks like a Mickey radio there, Dave.
0: Is that a brand, is it?
1: No. Back in those days, they used to call them Mickey radios.
0: Oh, as in really good?
1: They're a mantelpiece radio. It's got four controls on them on the front. But they're one of those mantelpiece jobs, isn't it there, Dave?
0: Does that mean that mantle – is that a mantelpiece, that thing that goes across like a lounge room or something? Is that what you mean, mantelpiece?
1: More or less on a fireplace.
0: HMV anyway.
1: On a fireplace.
0: Yeah, he said it's a HMV, yeah. His master's voice.
1: Could be.
0: Yeah?
1: But I haven't seen one of those for ages. You picked up a beauty there, Rad, though.
0: So gorgeous. Yeah. And he restored it, yeah?
1: That's worth a few bob, that. That's in good condition.
0: Dave Graham Jr.
1: Yeah.
0: When is he coming to visit?
1: You done well.
0: Yeah. No, that's
1: so
0: cool.
1: There you go.
0: I thanked you also, as I always do, every week, Ronnie the Bonnie. Thank you for having me today.
1: You're welcome. I have you on every week.
0: And I love it. Thank you.
1: On the program, that is.
0: No, and also, yeah. Cheeky, 12 after 3. And a great show anyway, yours.
1: Thank you for that. And hopefully on Thursday.
0: Yes.
1: Who's joining me? I'm just saying Graham Lang.
0: Oh,
1: he's
0: yeah,
1: be joining
0: I did hear
1: me.
0: That.
1: Yeah, Graham Lang's going to join me on Thursday.
0: Yeah.
1: Plato Wax.
0: He plays the best
1: blues. He's going to bring in a few of his goodies.
0: He plays the best blues music.
1: And we'll intersperse those during the course of the program.
0: Cool.
1: Have a great weekend.
0: Thanks, darling. What are you doing tonight?
1: What am I doing?
0: Yeah.
1: I'm not going to be watching the footy.
0: Yeah.
1: I'll have plenty to do.
0: I've asked
1: once
0: someone,
1: I get home.
0: Someone's at the footy and I've asked.
1: Who's joining me? I'm just saying Graham Lang.
0: Oh,
1: he's
0: yeah,
1: be
0: I did hear
1: me.
0: That.
1: Yeah, Graham Lang's going to join me.
0: Graham,
1: on
0: yeah.
1: Plato Wax.
0: He plays the best blues.
1: He's going to bring in a few of his goodies.
0: He plays the best blues music.
1: And we'll intersperse those during the course of the program.
0: Cool.
1: Have a great weekend.
0: Thanks, darling. What are you doing tonight?
1: What am I doing?
0: Yeah.
1: I'm not going

0: away from Neighbours.
1: Yeah, and even before. She was even an actress in other little, I think, Skyways and other shows and ads.
0: There was a movie she made called The Delinquents.
1: Yeah.
0: Many years ago.
1: That's right.
0: I don't know who the co-star was.
1: Yeah, but, that's right.
0: But yeah. You remember that one?
1: Yeah.
0: Yeah, a long time ago.
1: Yeah.
0: Come a long way. Okay. Have a great afternoon.
1: Oh, thank you, my darling. We're going to listen to Breathe right now. It's a French electronic group, telepop music. They brought in Scottish singer Angela McCluskey. Remember the McClory? Remember? Oh, sorry. Yeah, it's cool. Thanks, Gorge. He's off. Okay. Let's have a bit of a listen to Breathe. I've got lots of great music coming up for the next, couple of hours. It's 14 after 3. Access all areas. Welcome to the show. If you've just joined us, thank you so much. We'll have Aldo Leonard on within the next half hour. So Aldo Leonard, that'll be fantastic.

Yeah, breathe. That's the one. It's always a good idea to do that, isn't it? Pop music, Angela McCluskey. And why can't I speak? McCluskey, 2002. It reached the UK top 50. And we've heard from lovely Renee. Hello, Renee. I'm trying to look for a couple of those tracks that you've requested. So leave that with me. Hello, Renee, anyway. I hope you're enjoying yourself. And more importantly, I hope you're – well, no, that's important enough anyway. But I hope you enjoy the show as well. And we've got Dave Graham Jr. He wrote in, good afternoon, Angela. Great show. Maggie too as well. Tonight's menu is going to be prawn chow mein. And I bought the radio fully restored. Ah, right. A guy sells them on Facebook. Can I request a Kylie Minogue song? I'll leave it up to you. That can be very dangerous, leaving requests up to me, Dave Graham Jr. Yes, well, I've chosen one of my favourites of Kylie, and I hope you love it as well. Can't get you out of my head.

0: Yes, and that's Dave Graham Jr.'s request. Kylie is the request, but hope you like that. And Renee, I found this will be my year by train for you.
1: Tuesday morning came alive, I didn't know you. Route 66 is gone, Reagan's here, it won't be long. Nintendo comes, Live Aid 2, Back to the Future, where were you? Well, I spent all my days in Catholic school.

Yeah, great song. How's the references? Yeah, it's really cool. This will be my year train. And that's Renee's, one of her requests. And welcome to the show. We'll have Aldo Leonard coming up in a few minutes. We're just going to play The Greatest Cat Cat Power recorded the album in Memphis. The Greatest, that's what it's called, by Cat Power. Speaking of cats. Speedy recovery to my friend's pussycat, Maggie. So, Magsy, get well. Oh, that's not good when our animals and, you know, loved ones get sick, you know, all of that. But anyway, they recorded the album in Memphis with some of the city's legendary session musicians, including Al Green's guitarist, Teenie Hodges. So I've got that coming up now, and I think we should get Aldo down the Odie Cologne.

0: Yeah, the greatest cash power. Just like we've got the greatest coming down the line right now, Mr. Aldo Leonard, how are you going?
1: Oh, good, Angela, and how are you today?
0: Very well, thank you. I mean, I was a little bit shady this morning because I did celebrate a little bit yesterday, but I've come good. I'm full of energy again now.
1: Oh, that's good. That's good. Was it your birthday yesterday? Or
0: it was last Sunday, so I suppose I was celebrating for a week.
1: Happy birthday.
0: Thank you.
1: Yeah, happy birthday. Well done.
0: Thanks, Gorge. Well, hasn't that year flown, though? Because a year ago, we were at the, when you performed as well, with Billy Ocean.
1: I know. It's hard to believe it's been 12 months already, and Billy's back home in London, and, you know, a year's gone by, and it's just crazy how quickly it all goes.
0: It flies.
1: First of all,
0: yeah, how are you? And I think, I'm sorry last week, I missed having you on the show, but because did you have a show last night?
1: Yeah, we did. Actually, we had our third sold-out show at Bird's Basement last night.
0: Oh,
1: at,
0: wow.
1: Our Countdown show is really, really going well. We're very happy with it since Toddy Goldsmith has been in the show.
0: Yep.
1: We played at Bird's Basement in the city last night.
0: Is that the first time you've played there?
1: No, we did two back-to-back shows in June and we sold those out. And then we came back last night and sold that out as well, which is very, very pleasing considering it was, you know, grand final week. Everyone's thinking about football. So we're very happy. Yeah, that's great.
0: Congratulations, Gorge. Hey, just briefly on, because we do chat about footy to start with. Are you going for anyone in particular today, seeing that, you know, where we are?
1: Yeah, basically, because I'm going for Brisbane.
0: Yeah.
1: But I must say that I'm the kiss. I'm like Lou Richards, the kiss of death. When I go for a team, generally the other team wins.
0: Oh, good.
1: So the fact that I've gone for Brisbane means that Fremantle Dockers will most likely win.
0: Oh my God! Is that what's happened to our team then? Because you're a full-on barracker.
1: Yeah, I know. So that's what's happened to the Bombers. But next year, I'm gonna just support all the teams that play the Bombers. We might win a few games.
0: That's right.
1: We only won two games for the whole season. That was
0: a bit dim.
1: But
0: stand back. Stand back from the you know, cheering us on, Aldo. You just stay nice and quiet with us. Now that
1: I better. We might win a game. But I don't know what the scores are at the moment. We're very close in the first quarter. But I know that as a rule this year, every time I've gone for a team, the other one's won. So we'll see what happens.
0: Yeah, right.
1: Very evenly matched teams, though, I think, today.
0: Yeah.
1: Correct. Evenly matched.
0: And that was amazing last week. I mean, I didn't watch it, but my brother mentioned the close game and that the Brisbane Lions did win just by one kick, probably a goal or something.
1: Yeah, I missed that as well because we were playing up at a private function in a place called Flowerdale.
0: I like it there.
1: So I missed the game, but I heard it was one of the best games of all time. Everyone raved about
0: it. Amazing.
1: So, you know, it was great.
0: Yeah.
1: But we're gearing up for tonight. We're playing at the Aries Pub tonight.
0: Oh.
1: So that should be interesting.
0: Because I've got I'm going to talk about the other one in a sec because I've printed off the other poster. We'll talk about it in a sec. But tell us, did you say Aries or whatever?
1: Yeah, Aries Inlet, which is halfway between Anglesey and Lorne. And we're playing there tonight and it's a really cool gig. I've got a fireplace going and it's just one of those sort of party sort of hotel type things. Nothing formal, nothing serious.
0: I would love
1: that.
0: But
1: it's a lot of fun. Yeah, it's a lot of fun, and we played it back in March.
0: Right, really? We'll have to.
1: Yeah, they just roll up. Yeah, they just roll up and have a meal, and then come into the band room, and then we play 8 till 11. So it's one of those fun nights, you know.
0: That
1: we play as Silver Fox.
0: I was going to say
1: not the count. Yeah, not the Countdown.
0: Yes,
1: show, Silver Fox.
0: That was the next question, but it'll be. Still fantastic and a lot of fun. I'd love to get down to that one, though, because I was watching a fantastic YouTube channel and it's all about our wonderful Victoria And it was all along, you know, of course, our beautiful Great Ocean Road and, you know, Lawn and all of, you know, those beautiful places down there. And I was drooling thinking, oh, my God, I want to go there again. It's been too long. So I'll have to.
1: Area's End is quite spectacular. They have the cliffs and they've got the lighthouse and there's great walks. And it's a beautiful area. It's, you know, sort of in between the Otway Mountains and then you've got the Surf Coast.
0: Mm.
1: So it's probably about a 15-minute drive from Lawn, and it's halfway between Lawn and Anglesey. It's really...
0: How beautiful.
1: It's quite peaceful and spectacular, and they've got this pub, and it's the only pub in town, and people come from everywhere. So it's a really good spot, you know.
0: And what time did you say it kicks off?
1: Tonight, 8 o'clock. We play 8 o'clock till 11 o'clock.
0: That's a nice time. Yeah. And what time do you have to head out, do you think? Well, probably soon.
1: Probably soon. Yeah, but that's okay. We're already here at Ayres Inlet.
0: Oh God, how gorgeous!
1: We're just going up the sound check and so forth. You know? That's not a problem. So I hope we get a bit of the grand final crowd after the game.
0: Oh my God, it's going to be big. And take lots of photos. Yeah. Take photos and footage.
1: Yeah. Yeah, we'll take some photos. I'll get some friends out to take some photos and, you know, get them down the line to you. That'd be great.
0: Do you know if our friend John is going?
1: No, not today. But I know we're catching up next weekend.
0: Yeah. Is that the 4th of October? Is that what we're talking
1: about? Yes, that's the countdown show with Toddy Goldsmith and it's... On Sunday, the 4th of October, at the Dandenong Club.
0: Yes.
1: So that's a matinee show. The doors open at noon and the show's on at 2:30.
0: Such a great time. And it's Sunday afternoon.
1: Finishes at about 5, yeah. And it's quite spectacular. It's on a bowling green, but the bowling green has got, it's covered. It's not like an outdoor bowling green.
0: No.
1: And they set the stage up and everything in the middle of the bowling green. It's really quite spectacular, you know.
0: I think I went to one of them, one of yours there.
1: I think you might have been before, yeah. We played there last year when we did a double header with a band called the Herberts.
0: Oh, that's right. You told me about that, yeah.
1: And that was a Sunday afternoon show as well. And this one is the countdown show with Toddy Goldsmith. And this is not, you know, but it's in the same location. It's on the big... bowling green, you know, at the club, the Dandenong Club.
0: Mm, actually, the Herberts are playing at Music Lane tomorrow.
1: That's right. Yeah, I think they've got a regular spot there once a month. I think they play.
0: Apparently they're a lot of fun. Not as much fun as your band, though.
1: Well, no, I mean they're a '60s band, and we play a little bit more '80s and '70s, more '80s.
0: You
1: I think our material probably about 70 or 80% from the '80s.
0: Yeah,
1: they play strictly '60s, a little bit of early '70s, but they're very entertaining and they're highly regarded in their field. So it was a lot of fun playing with them because you know the audiences kind of cross over a little bit, but we take it all the way from the '60s, the '70s, the '80s. So you come along to one of those shows and you hear music from, you know, 3.5 decades, so it's good.
0: And great music too.
1: Oh, yeah.
0: Isn't it?
1: It's a lot of fun.
0: So that's, all right, so we're speaking about tonight's one and then that's next week, the Dandenong Club. What other shows? What's for the rest of, my goodness, can you believe we're talking about the end of the year already?
1: We have some country shows coming along. We've got three country shows in the road. We're going to... Euroa and Ballarat. Then in 2 weeks we're going to do a theatre in Sale. So we've got that. And then end of November we're going to do two shows on the northern New South Wales coast.
0: Oh, wow.
1: And which is going to be exciting. We're doing a place called Lismore and a place called Yamba.
0: Oh, yes. So, my brother lived in Lismore. Apparently it gets a lot of rain, I think. But anyway, I just remember flooding or something.
1: Yeah, yeah.
0: That would be lovely, though. That was...
1: Yeah, you know, like remember years ago they got hit with those severe floods and it was quite devastating.
0: Yeah,
1: I think that was about 10 years ago or thereabouts.
0: Yeah.
1: Um, And then next March over Easter, we're going to Airlie Beach up in the tropics.
0: Mm. Oh, really?
1: 3 nights up there. And then the next big project is we're planning to do Rock the Boat in 2027.
0: Jeez.
1: Which is the Pacific cruise, where which we did a couple of years ago.
0: Yes. But
1: this is with the countdown years. So we've got a pretty busy schedule coming up in the next 12 months.
0: God, you're doing really well.
1: We're very happy the way things are going, you know. And on the international level, we've pulled back a bit because, you know, like to bring artists out at the moment, it's flooded with so many tours. So we'll review that next year as far as internationals. But we'd like to go to Perth, and I've got some Adelaide people interested. Yeah, because the countdown years with all the videos and all the film clips and, you know, the recorded introductions with Gavin Wood and Molly Meldrum's interviews, it's a little bit different. No one's doing it like that. So, you know, there's a fair bit of interest in the countdown show, which is good.
0: Of course. Yeah, absolutely. And anything else, Aldo?
1: At the moment we're all, you know, rolling along and waiting to see how things evolve for next year. But we're all focusing on the countdown years at the moment, and then looking at some, you know, work internationally, New Zealand, and right around us, taking the show around Australia, and focusing a lot on doing smaller theatres as compared to venues, because there's a... Yeah, it's more of a, it's really quite an audience-involved show with the audios and the videos.
0: Yeah.
1: And it goes over well in the theatre, you know. We did a theatre in Sydney in August, and it was very successful, you know.
0: Yeah, and with Totty at the moment as well. Is that, we're still talking?
1: Yeah, all the shows are with Totty, so it's good, you know. And she talks about Olivia Newton-John and her associations with the Shantuzies.
0: Yes.
1: And her involvement with the Countdown show, the Countdown Revolution show. So it's quite, you know, it's quite relevant to what we're doing in the show. So it's working really well.
0: And that's a big deal too, because I'm actually, she's still popular, you know, and gorgeous and talented, you know?
1: She's made movies, she's been on television, she's done it all, really.
0: Yeah.
1: She's done a lot
0: she
1: of
0: She has real star power, you know.
1: That's right. Now we're very, very excited to have her in the show because, you know, it gives us that extra dimension and it makes us a little bit different from the tribute shows that are running around. So, you know, we're very happy that it's all working well and it's a 2-hour show, which is quite a long show, but we have an interval, of course.
0: Mm-hmm.
1: And there's a video component of the show and then there's a live component and, yeah,
0: it's
1: works,
0: fantastic.
1: Works well.
0: Because I have been to one or two when you had when Lisa was in. So I don't know if that was earlier this year or last year.
1: Oh no, that was the end of February, she did 3 shows with us.
0: Yeah,
1: and then Toddy started with us in May.
0: Yeah,
1: and she's been with us.
0: Yeah,
1: right through. May was the first show, and then we're up to September. Can you believe it? So fast.
0: I know, Dol.
1: September, wow.
0: Yeah, absolutely. All right, Gorge, anything else before
1: No, thanks for that, and it's great chatting with you, and we'll hope to see you next Sunday at the the Dandy Dog Club.
0: That's right. Give it another mention.
1: Yeah, Dandy Dog Club, Sunday, 4th of October, and tickets available through the club.
0: Yep.
1: Through their reception.
0: Mm-hmm.
1: And the show, doors open at 12, and the show starts at 2 o'clock on Sunday, 4th of October.
0: It'd be so fantastic. Always great chatting with you, Aldo.
1: We'll speak soon.
0: All right, darling.
1: Thank you so much.
0: Thanks, Gorge. Bye, Dol.
1: Okay. Bye-bye.
0: Bye-bye.
1: Bye.
0: Yes. Hang on. I'll just hang that up. And then this phone plays up. I hope I didn't hang up on his ear then. And, of course, that was lovely Aldo Leonard. I love chatting with him. He's such a great bloke, very talented, and puts on such a great show. So see if you can get along to one of those. And I'm certainly going to try and get to next Sunday. So that'll be special. Let's hear from Mubi Porcelain, I think we're going to hear now. And I do have, that's right, well, let's read this. Michelle wrote in, good afternoon, Angela. Can you please play Beyonce Hello, or Halo, sorry, and if I can play Bound for Glory, Rose Tattoo. That's right, yeah. I've got that queued up, actually, Michelle, in a few songs' time. And, yeah, and then she says, go the Lions. Is that why you're choosing Bound for Glory as well as, of course, a nod to Angry Anderson, who sadly passed away during the week? So it's probably a bit of both. And I can't believe this, though. I'm actually, because I was really impressed after hearing about Lions win last Saturday when my brother was telling me about it last weekend. And me thinks I might be going for, but I mean, because, you know, what's the best of the two evils? I mean, I can't stand the Lions really because of Dr. E. It's all his fault, the way he carries on and all of that. But I just can't help it that I'm probably going to actually go for them today. Yeah, let's go for them because then what Aldo said, we'll probably Muslim. Oh, I'm very mean. And Dave Graham Jr. loved the Kylie song, Can't Get You Out of My Head. It was perfect. Yeah, thank you, Dave Graham Jr. And we've got Philly, Mrs. Cadiddle Hopper, Mrs. Possum. Hi, AJ, enjoying the music. Can I request anything by Pepper Creek Revival, Mrs. Possum? Yes, Gorge, I'll have a look. And I'm glad that you're enjoying the show. 12 to 4, isn't it? Yeah, I'll be here till 5, of course. Then we've got Ethan with Boogie Wonderland coming up at 5, and then Olga with the Karumba Crew at 7, and then Adrian with New Grooves at 9.

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5: Yes, thank you, Gorgeous George Mutsos. 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Thank you so much. 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It's 4:01. AJ here on the deck. In the first hour, we had a lovely chat and catch up with Aldo Leonard. He's got all these fantastic gigs and shows coming up, like tonight he mentioned, and then next week at the Dandenong Club. Next week, the Countdown Years with Totti Goldsmith, so October the 4th. So anyway, that was great chat. And I've got lots of great tunes coming up for you for the second hour. It's 4:01. Thanks for your company. How was your week, guys? I hope it was fine. Are you watching the footy, you traitors, or do you have me on in the, you know, the show on in the background? Does anyone want to send me any the scores, if you like? Text it in, if you like. Thank you. 0456 965 965, or you can email onair@innerfm.org.au. We've got Michelle's, one of her requests, Bound for Glory. I've got a feeling she chose this for Dr. E's team, the Lions, you know, because she's a traitor like that. Hello, Michelle. I'll be in Michelle's naughty corner. Bound for Glory. Angry Anderson.

see or predict who's Bound for Glory today. Half time, 43 each. This is from, yes, thank you, John Mack. We get to, very naughty. Just about to get to Phyllis's request of Pepper Creek Revival, which we will in a sec, Philly. And, half time, 43 each in the background. Gee, is that low scoring? But it is grand final, of course. You know, it's always very crazy, isn't it? John Mack, after a yummy lunch. Oh, do tell. What have you had for lunch? What are you guys? I love to know what everyone's cooking or what you're having. And so he's got it on the background, I think. In the background. Ha-ha. And dancing along to access all areas. And Michelle, halftime, thank you for that. 43 both. And then you're watching and listening in the background as well. Thank you, Michelle. So I hope you enjoyed your request. And, of course, Valet Angry Anderson, who passed away 79. So he's joined all the other rock gods in the sky. And anyway, we've got Mrs. Philly's request of Pepper Creek Revival. I don't know if I'm overly familiar with these. I do know Kelly Orty, so I'm hoping Fly High is a pretty good track, and I hope you like it. Philly, and hello, Mr. Possum.

0: My name is Uncle Max. I'm a secret comedian in Hernando's Hideaway. It's a little place in a faraway space, but you're always welcome. You knock three times and say, "Joe sent me." I don't know who Joe is, nor do I care. But I do want you to listen to Hernando's Hideaway every Monday night from 6 to 8 p.m. On 96.5
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1: Olé! We heard from the man himself. Hi, AJ. I'm caught up with watching footy and listening to you. Thank you, Patrick, Uncle Max. Thanks for that. I couldn't tune in yesterday for very long, but I did hear Uncle Max with Jason Nolan in the afternoon. But, yeah, those two guys always have a great time, don't they? It's always a good show. And, 11 after 4. And we heard from Philly's request, Pepper Creek Revival with Kelly Orty. And the song I chose was Fly High. That was released, on their second album, It's All Been Said. And that was released in February earlier this year. The title, It's All Been Said. And the, you can get all of that. I'm just checking out where you can, get hold of all of these. You can get hold of them on, the different music platforms like Bandcamp and good old Spotify. Ooh, that's what, that's right, cheeky. And all right, let's get some fire in your shoes. I can't remember if this is upbeat or not, but I hope it is for the second hour of Access All Areas.

0: Oh, I tell you what, if you didn't love that, I don't know what's wrong with you. The Way and Rock Barn Radio, and that's Rock Barn Radio's take on Fastballs, The Way, that late 90s alternative classic, getting a fresh band treatment. We've got a bit of Midnight City coming up on the other side of a couple of these little messages. And also the loneliest Maneskin. Yeah, we'll find out when we get there.
1: This taxi speaking. Are you checking or making a booking?
2: I'm making a booking, thanks.
1: Picking up from?
2: I'm just on the Hume Highway.
1: Where?
2: On the side of the road.
1: I can't book a cab like that, sir. You know how long the Hume Highway is? It goes all the way to Melbourne.
2: Yeah, probably about halfway between Canberra and Sydney.
1: Yeah, well, the best thing to do is flag the van when you see one passing, sir. Thank you.
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0: Yeah, always rock on with Jay-Z. I just love him. There's a lovely photo of some of the members of us. I'm not in it, but big group of InterFM presenters in the studio. And, gorgeous, of course, Jay-Z. Joseph is there. Also, Denny Gambrellis as well, and there's a lovely photo of Margaret in there. So, and I think I saw, I'm just trying to look from the distance because I have perfect 20/20 vision right now. And I think I saw Graham Lang there as well, gorgeous John Cumic. I know I'm getting that, his surname, Cumic. Cumnick, yeah, that one. And anyway. Hello, Frankie Baby. 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
0: 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Yeah, that's right. Also, I've got, meant to mention, gorgeous Dr. Andy coming on, co-hosting with me next Saturday. I'm actually just looking for her, see if she's got a, I was looking for her personal promo. I'll see if I can find that somewhere. There should be one there for Andrea Horvath's eavesdropping ideas. And also, we're saying hello to gorgeous Mr. Gary Ross.
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Midnight City. Yeah, M83, the synths, huge drums and dreamy vocals of Midnight City made M83's 2011 track an instant modern electronic classic. My sources tell me it's a very close game. Frio 60 and Lion 61. Ooh, I can imagine Dr. E will be all very nervous-like. And, wow. Actually, I am recording it. I usually watch the replay, a recording of it later. Plus, I will want to check out our wonderful sister, Kylie, see how the entertainment was. It's usually pretty good. She'll be fantastic anyway. I've heard great things already about it. I think we've got Born Slippy. Yeah, Underworld. Born Slippy Nooks was originally a B-side, then Trainspotting turned it into a generational dance anthem, with the reissue reaching number two in the UK. We love our dance anthems. Hello, Annalisa. Annalisa is in AJ's naughty corner. Towards the end of the show, though, I do have one or two, maybe I think I've got one of Annalisa's pick of the week. Freed from Desire, and also I think it was Take Me Out, one of them as well. Definitely Freed from Desire. And we're going to be doing a bit of stumbling, so to speak, towards the probably the last track before 5 o'clock.

It's about time you picked it up, do I hear you say? Salt Water Chicane and Moya Brennan. And Chicane built the Salt Water around vocals from Clannad Moya's Brennan, even using parts of Clannad's theme from Harry's Game. We're going to be Freed from Desire coming up now. Gala, Molela, and Phil J. And I'm into also just make a note because we hope wishing John Farnham a speedy recovery, of course. But congratulations, because it's his 40th year anniversary, you know, September 2026, 40 years since the absolute banger of every song on Whispering Jack. Anyway, they celebrated, that album celebrated its 40th year anniversary. And, yeah, amazing. September the 18th, I thought it was the 26th today. But anyway, I just sort of mention that because we adore our John, don't we? Let's have a bit of a listen to Freed from Desire and Dare by Goritza Les, yeah? Anyway, don't you dare touch that dial. That's what I'm saying. 12 to 5, though. We need to sneak in a couple of more songs. And then coming up at 5, Ethan with Boogie Wonderland. Yeah, you've been tuned to Access All Areas with AJ. Thanks for your company today and welcome to the show if you've just joined us. Oh, my God. And you can always listen back on the potty for any missed shows, or if you'd just like to replay, you know, all the classics.

Okay, that's a little taste of Destination Calabria. Hello, gorgeous Annalisa. I hope I'm not spoiling your fun by cutting that one short. Got a fantastic one. Got one more song. Probably time for one more song. It's 7 to 5, so I better pull the digit out and listen to a bit of Vivaldi, Winter. This is Annalisa's pick of the week, and it's fantastic.

Yeah, I bet there'll be plenty of stumbling in this evening after the close grand final match. It hasn't quite finished, apparently, so I can't do the, you know, congratulations to anyone yet.

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1: Big thank you to Aldo Leonard from Silver Fox. Also, thank you all who listened in and texted in and for your requests, whether it be with your full attention on air or in the background, and for hanging out with me on Access All Areas. I hope you've enjoyed the AFL Grand Final action. Congratulations. Well, will be, won't it, when the winner shows up. I better pull the digit out here. Don't forget Dr. Andy next Saturday. Don't you dare touch that dial. Yeah, stay safe and have a wonderful evening and

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Good afternoon. Yes, it is. Ethan Lonsdale here. It's grand final day, but it's also Saturday night, which means it's time to party on Boogie Wonderland. Thanks to AJ for the past 2 hours of access all areas. You'll hear us same time next week. That's at 3 o'clock. Of course, you can catch her anytime afterwards on the podcast. 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Now, coming up at 6.50 tonight, like it always does, will be the 12-incher. I'll tell you this week, a song from 1993. A very popular song, in fact, which won multiple awards for the best new song. And got to number 12 on the charts here in Australia and number 6 in the US. Don't worry, I'm going to help you along a little bit more. I'm going to give you a clue. That's coming up a bit later on. And you'll hear the 12-incher after 6.50 tonight. As I said before, is grand final day. My lines are playing. And I'm sitting here, you know, nervous, hoping that we're going to get the job done. And that we're going to go back to back to back. I'm not getting my hopes up. I'm not actually saying anything, in fact, because no one might like, oh, jinx us. So I'm going to stop talking and put on a bit of the two-man band to get us into the footy field. 96.5 Inner FM. 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

It's the Sons of Essendon's 96.5 Inner FM. There's five, keep on moving. And that's exactly what we're going to do because I'm struggling to talk right now. I'm filled with nerves and I'm losing my voice. I've been screaming at the TV for too long and I don't have much of a voice left. So I'm going to stop talking and let's have a little bit of a listen to the Style Council. Shout to the top. No more shouting for me. I can't do it. My voice will break. 96.5 Ear FM.

0: Now, it is the Ethan Lonsdale here, as I'm sure you know by now, and as I keep telling you, it is grand final day today. The Lions versus the Fremantle Dockers playing off for victory, and I'm just hoping my Lions can get the job done. We do have the All-Australian Triple Play on the way. You may have noticed I've been playing a few Aussie footy songs here and there, but you've probably been thinking to yourself, what's that one song I haven't played yet? Hunters and Collectors? Is that giving anything away? Why haven't I played that yet? Don't worry, you can stop thinking that because I can guarantee it's the first song up in the All-Australian Triple Play coming your way in the next 10 minutes on Boogie Wonderland.
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11: Australian made means made right here in Australia. 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It means made by Australians. Backing local businesses and jobs. Made for the way we live, right here. It's why buying Australian made just feels right. Australian made, made right here.
12: Victoria has introduced tough new bail laws. 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
13: Home!

Morning Triple Play, Paul Kelly leaps and bounds. Now, we did get the sad news that came through during the week about the loss of Gary Anderson, otherwise known as Angry, at the age of 79. Had lots of hits with Rose Tattoo, and then of course went off and had his solo career, hits like Suddenly, and what not a better excuse to play this next one. It's Grand Final Day, and was used by Channel 7 back in the day for their footy commentary. Bound for Glory. Turn this one up, rock it out. 96.5 Inner FM. 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

0: but move to that one. Snap rhythm is a dancer. More like that on the way to keep you moving. Like play a hitty, touch a class. They're on the way in the next 10 minutes. That's just two of them. Don't go anywhere. Boogie Wonderland.
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105 Inner FM, it's the sounds of our cities. Now, I've been telling you a bit about this 12-incher. You know, a song from 1993, very popular, won multiple awards, got to number 12 on the charts here in Australia, number 6 in the US. I can go on, but I won't go on. And that's because there's one very important detail which I'm not telling you. But I'm going to tell you it very soon, so you're not going to want to go anywhere. I know you might want to turn me off because I can get a bit annoying, but don't. Don't do it for me. Do it for you. Stay tuned, because the clue is coming up, and it's going to help you find out what the 12-incher is. Before I give you that clue, here's Live. Babe, we're going to love tonight. 96.5 Inner FM.

Lonsdale here. I've been promoting a lot about this 12-incher, and I'm hoping this clue is going to, you know, mark my word, because I've been telling you it's really going to help you. I guess there's only one way to find out. The 12-incher clue on the way after all the disco. Don't go anywhere.

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on and on and on about. Got to tell you, we just heard there from Minaj, Memory, going back to the early 80s, a cover of an original song from the Cats musical, one Annalisa just loves and moves around to it.

0: Okay, the anticipation is over. Here's your clue. The clue for the 12-incher.
1: Now listen in very closely, okay?
0: Because here's your clue. I already told you a song from 1993 from an artist who didn't really have many other big hits, except for this one that got to number 12 on the charts in Australia, number 6 in the US. But here's your clue. I'm going to tell you what the meaning of this song is. Then you should know what it's all about. The singer in this song, singing about a girl who he loves, but she doesn't love him back. There's your clue, see if you can figure it out.

Okay, well, let's get straight in with. Think I've been pretty easy with that clue. I hope you figured out what it is. As I've told you, song from 1993 from an artist who didn't have many other big hits except for this one. A song which won multiple awards for the best new song. Got to number 12 on the charts here in Australia and number 6 on the US dance charts. A song all about him trying to love a girl who very sadly didn't love him back. The song being What Is Love? You should know it by now. Hadaway. The 12-incher of the night. Turn this one up. Enjoy it. Olga is coming up next with the Crumber Cruise. She'll take you through to 9 o'clock. Keep the party vibes high. And I'll look forward to your company again next week from 5 o'clock. So until then, party hard, and I'll talk to you later. Enjoy your

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0: evening, Melbourne. Welcome to tonight's edition of the Karumba Crew. Thank you very much to Ethan for the last 2 hours of Boogie Wonderland. Of course, we can catch Ethan next week from 5 p.m. where he'll be spinning out all those boogie tunes for us to dance and groove our start of our Saturday night. Every Saturday from 5 to 7 p.m., that is Ethan with Boogie Wonderland. But you know what? If you are looking to start your Saturday party off early, you can actually tune in from 3 p.m. Of course, the lovely AJ takes you through to from 3 till 5 p.m. for Access All Areas. And then 5 to 7 with Ethan, Boogie Wonderland. And then here at 7 o'clock, you've got me. This is Olga with the Karumba Crew, taking you through right up until 9 o'clock this evening. Good evening to Kerry. Kerry's already messaged in on the hotline. And of course, if you want to get your message directly here to me in the studios tonight, 0456 965 965. And I've got to say that on we've got a very special week this week, Kerry and I, because we are celebrating. We're celebrating a very, very special birthday. Well, we've got 2 birthdays, but, you know, we're going to celebrate them together later on this week because it is so exciting. Our babies are going to be turning 1. And if you've been around for a little while and you know what I'm talking about, my little baby girl, Rose, she's going to be celebrating her first birthday very, very soon. And, of course, Max, Kerry's lovely little Shih Tzu, Maltese Shih Tzu. He's going to be turning 1 in a couple of days after Rose as well. So especially for Rose and Max. And if you are of the human variety and you're also going to be celebrating a birthday around this time of the year, this is especially for you.
1: Happy birthday to you. Happy birthday to you.
0: You are celebrating birthday around this time of the year. Happy birthday to you, but a very, very, very special happy birthday to both Rose and Max. They're going to be celebrating their birthdays together on Wednesday, I believe. We're going to have a little bit of a party for them. There will be cake. There'll be a barbecue going. I'm not too sure where we're going to have it. Probably at a local park somewhere. That's going to be fun. We're going to drop a few sausages from the barbecue onto the floor for the dogs. They can have a good time. They'll have their birthday cakes. I don't know. Can dogs blow out cake or blow out candles on their cake? I'm not too sure. Maybe the kids are going to help them out with that one. But, they've got their own cakes as well. Very exciting stuff. And there'll be presents. Oh, my goodness. They're going to have the best time ever. Especially for my Rose tonight, I'm going to kick the show off with a track just for her because, yes, she's very bougie. She's into her Chewy Vuitton. This is Material Lover. Oh, happy birthday, Rose and Max.

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I believe Bruno Mars was in town the same time that Ed Sheeran was, and we chose to go to see Bruno.

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4: 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This is very, very sad, so I'm just going to get straight into it. This is a bit of Angry Anderson right now and Suddenly on the Corumba Crew. Sometimes you just have to let the music speak, right? Ugh. What is going on? No, I'm not going to. Inner FM, here with you till 9.

On 96.5 in RFM, right there is a little bit of Angry Anderson with Suddenly. Absolutely suddenly. Not, no words. Let's keep going. Calvin Harris right now with Clementine Douglas. This is Blessings.

Right, there is a bit of Blessings playing that for the first time here on the Corumba Crew. That is, of course, Calvin Harris and Clementine Douglas. I believe Calvin Harris is coming to Melbourne very soon and going to be playing at, I'm going to just out of my, out of the top of my head. No guesses there what it was going to come out. Anyway, off the top of my head, I believe it might be Melbourne Showgrounds, which means that it's going to be like, you know, standing room only, which means it's a hard pass for me, like actual hard pass. But you know what? As I know, I've just been asked. Yes, I was in the studios last week. I was here, but I was super, super sick. And when I say super sick, I mean like terribly, terribly sick. So I basically came in to the radio station last Saturday night because I just thought, oh, I better just, you know, put some music on, not sort of, you know, have anyone wonder where I am. So I'll sort of stay for the half hour. But of course, thank you very much to Margaret who filled in for the 2 hours and then, you know, went on with normal programming after the Corumba Crew at 9 o'clock. So thank you very much to Margaret for filling in as well. But I digress. I was here last Saturday night on my deathbed. And then Sunday, we went off to see the John Farnham tribute concert, which was really interesting because I was just on the Panadol and Nurofen. I was dosed up. I was dosed up to the hill to the point where I was like, oh, I need to put some I need to put something in my ears to block out the sound because it was just too much for my little brain. And then, of course, on Monday night, we went to see Jason Derulo as well, and that was incredible, amazing. And then I didn't even have time to sleep because it was back onto a red eye flight and, back doing whatever I was doing then, I guess you can say. But especially because, you know, we're talking about John Farnham at the moment and, the tribute concert, which was amazing, spectacular on Sunday night. Can we get into a little bit of Two Strong Hearts right now on the Corumba Crew?

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6: 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Well, it's a quarter to 8, and you know what, Kerry, I'm probably there as well, because we all know, yes, we all know how the week that I've had, and yeah, it's been quite interesting. And you know what, I just beat her to the punch as well, because she's just sent me a message to say goodnight. She sent a message to my inbox. Is that to my email? All right, let's get into it. Okay. All right. She says, happy birthday, Rose. See you on Wednesday. Take a photo of her on the day. She's going to make her a candle. Whoa, fantastic. So Rose can just maybe eat the candle, burn all of her face. I don't know. We'll just leave it at that. Good night, Kerry. Thank you very much for tuning in. And I hope you have a lovely, lovely evening. See you on Wednesday for Max and Rose's first birthday. Very exciting times. Very, very exciting times ahead. Let's keep on moving on tonight. What have we had? We've had a little bit of... I don't know. I've done quite a bit. We had Orbiter, I believe. Have we had Orbiter yet? Yes, we have. Noah Kahan. We had Broken Window Serenade. Whiskey Myers. We had a bit of Steve Lacey in there, as well as Blessings, Calvin Harris and Clementine Douglas. That's actually debuting at number 44 this week on the ARIA charts. Having said that, I believe that is an old song, so it's just sort of come back into style at the moment. So very kind of trendy that is right there. Okay, let's keep on moving on right now. This is My Body Isn't Ready. This is by Somba, sitting in at number 36 this week. She cannot eat her candle, says Kerry. I don't know. She does what she wants. We all know my rose. Thanks, Kerry.

0: No. Is that the shoe? I don't think so. No.
1: What about these?
0: No.
1: The blue?
0: No. Tuck, tie, fab.
2: All right, let's get wild.

Right, there is a new one from Ash. It is called Stop the Wedding. I think I'm playing that one for the first time here on the Corumba Crew. It has been in the charts for, let's go back to it and have a look. How long has it been in the charts? Been in the charts for 3 weeks. It's up to number 33 on the ARIA Top 50 Countdown charts. Last week it was at number 36, this week at 33. So kind of moving, well, definitely moving up three spots right there. Before that, we had a little bit of Animal with Cat's Eye. I am still a little bit sick. You can hear it. I'm okay, but I am, you know, the dregs of it is hanging around. But at the same time, can I just say that is it any surprise? Like yesterday, we were sitting in the backyard having a barbecue. We were sitting there in our shorts and crop tops. Kids were playing with the hose. We were having a really, really fantastic time. And today, I'm not kidding you, I've got a long sleeve top on, tracky dacks. Like I am fully clothed and I've got a jumper on. This is today. That was yesterday. I get it. This is what Melbourne does. But is it kind of any surprise that we kind of, you know, walk around with a bit of the sniffles? And it is spring as well. It's spring as well. Hay fever. It's a hay fever season thing. You know, we're all surviving at the moment on Zyrtec and Demazin and all those, you know, lovely antihistamines. It's the way that it is. Welcome to Melbourne. Well, welcome to a real Melbourne. But no, I'm perfectly fine. Thank you for asking it very, very much. Thanks, sir. I've got Anna checking. She goes, do you want soup? No sweat. I've got lots of soup. It's not a soup problem. It's a hay fever thing at the moment, I believe. I do believe it's hay fever. Let's stick with that. Well, cold yesterday, hot yesterday, cold today. Like, what chance do we have? Okay, let's keep on it kicking on at the moment. Let's get into a little bit of Tay-Tay right now, shall we? Yeah, let's get into a bit of Tay-Tay. This is Pink Clouding. Now, I did play another track from Taylor Swift earlier this evening. It was Ground Zero. Of course, if you don't know about it, Life of a Showgirl, the encore is out right now. It dropped a couple of days ago. And just loving it, loving it. The extra few songs that she has released, I just like chef's kiss. Mwah, love Tay-Tay. Pink Clouding right now. Not in the charts yet. Maybe next week, right?

On 96.5 Inner FM, this is the Corumba Crew for this Saturday night. I know I had to stop that one very, very quickly because, yes, we needed to stop it very, very quickly. Let's keep on moving on, shall we? Let's get into a little bit of Dracula right now. At number 25...

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Right here on 96.5 and RFM, right there was a little bit of Malcolm Todd with Earrings. Looking at the charts at the moment, as we do every Saturday night here at the Corumba Crew, that is actually sitting at number 9 on the ARIA Top 50 Countdown. Before that, we had a little bit of Self Aware with Tempest City. We also had a little bit of Loser, Tame Impala, one of my younger son's favourite sort of groups there, because they also do Dracula, which he really enjoys. Love Me Not, sitting in at number 15 with Raven Lane, also in that little mix. And we also had a little bit of Midnight Sun with Zara Larsson, which I actually really, really enjoy. I don't know, it's kind of like my vibe. Can I say that? Absolutely my vibe. Let's keep on it, kicking on the music tonight. This is... I haven't played this much at all, simply because it hasn't kind of, I don't know, kind of gotten into my vibe, gotten into my brain, gotten into my mind, gotten on my radar. Am I hitting it in the park here at the moment? This is Adela right now. This is Ain't in LA. I haven't played this one, I believe, on the Crumble.

0: Right, there was another brand spanking new track from the gorgeous Taylor Swift. That is, of course, Cleveland. Playing that for the first time here on the Crumble Crew. It is not yet on ARIA charts. I'm going to go out on a whim and say, you know what, maybe Cleveland or Patient Zero will be in the charts next week, right on up there, because, of course, the Swiftie fans do go in and they go hard all at once. Am I speaking of myself as well? Of course I am. Absolutely I am. Of course I am every single time. Let's just listen to these short few messages and we'll be back to keep on looking at the charts right after this.
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0: And as we look at the top four songs on the ARIA charts at the moment, of course, I didn't mention that we did have Alex Warren in there with Ordinary. That is, of course, sitting in at number five. We had In Boston with Stella Lefty and Adela with Ain't in LA. That was at number seven. So the top four songs coming at you right now. This is Nicole Kidman. That's the name of the track. This is by Adela, sitting in at number four this week on the ARIA charts.

Right there is Adela with Nicole Kidman. Not playing that one for the first. Oh, I think I may be perhaps playing that one for the first time here on the Corumba Crew. But that is actually sitting in at number 4 this week on the ARIA charts. At number 3, oh, we know this one and we know it well. Bit of a Dean right now. This is Man I Need. I need something right now. I don't know.

A little bit of Sam Fender and Olivia Dean right there. That is Rain Me In, sitting in at number two this week on the ARIA charts. Thank you very much to Anna, who has absolutely kept me company for the last 2 hours. I'm talking about all of her antics off mic. Anna is one of my besties, if not my best friend. And she's just, you know, talking me out of everything that I've chosen for my new house. If you're playing at home and you're, you know, your regular listener here at the Corumba Crew, you know that I am building a house at the moment and I am exhausted. I have just been totally spent with choosing everything for this new house from, bed sheets, the towels, you know, you want everything to be nice and matching finally. You're in your forever home. And I'm choosing at the moment lights. So the lights that are on top of the dining room table, the lights that are on top of the kitchen island, the drop-down pendants that are in the bathroom, and she's just absolutely crapolaed everything that I've hit her with tonight. No, no, no. That's all I've heard from her tonight. So I'm absolutely spent as we go into the number one song all around Oz at the moment. I'm choosing someone other than Anna tonight. I absolutely joke around. I love Anna and I appreciate her opinions with me tonight. As Vanessa and Rochelle, they've also offered their opinions with me tonight. And I'm going to say, Paul, thank you very much for your opinion as well. No, I do appreciate it. I have taken what you have said on board with everything that I've sent you. I do appreciate it. But a little bit of choosing Texas. If only it was that easy. Number one all around Oz at the moment.

0: There you go. That is the number one track all around Oz at the moment. That is Choosin' Texas. Guys, it is time for me to get out of here. I will catch you next week from 7 p.m. Stay tuned. Adrian Hook with New Grooves taking you through right up until 11 o'clock tonight. Guys, like I said, catch you next week from 7 p.m. Till then, everyone, have a wonderful, wonderful week. And remember, you are here for a good time, not for a long time. So by all means, make the most of it. Good night, everyone.
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Just follow the links and you'll find them all there. Right, let's get into the music. Now, this week I'm going to start with a band who hail from Fremantle in West Australia, of course. They are Grub. A couple of months ago, I played a song from them called Shake It. Now, that has really taken off in a very big way right across the country, and deservedly so. Well, they just have released a new single and a follow-up from their upcoming debut self-titled LP, which will be released on the 9th of October. That also includes the track Shake It. The song I'm going to play you, this new single, is called The Floor. This is Grub.

0: It's a great little song. It's called In and Out. It's from a guy from Wollongong, Zach Stevenson, who you may not recognise the name, but if I tell you he was a member of, I think, one of the best bands to emerge from Wollongong in the last 20 years, Hockey Dads, that might mean something to you. I hope it does, because they're a great, great band. Anyway, Zach Stevenson has decided to do a bit of solo work, and that song In and Out is his debut single, and that is lifted off his upcoming debut solo LP, I Needed to Hear You Say It, which will be released on the 30th of October. Now, if you like to see Zach Stevenson, well, you can here in Melbourne and I think all around the country, because Zach is supporting Bel Air Lip Bombs on their national tour, which includes a gig here in Melbourne at the Forum on the 7th of November. So you'll not only get to see Bel Air Lip Bombs, but also Zach Stevenson on his solo gig as well. Sounds like a pretty good deal to me. For all the other dates for that Bel Air Lip Bombs national tour, go to their socials and you'll see them all there. And before that, to begin the program, we heard from the Fremantle bass band Grub and a great new song from them called The Floor. It's the follow-up to their brilliant Shake It, which we featured on the program a couple of months ago. It is, as I say, their new single. It's off their upcoming debut self-titled LP, which will be released on the 9th of October. That is well worth looking out for, because I think Grub are going to be a huge band, not only here in Australia, but I think also around the world. I think of Amel and the Sniffers, and I think you know what I'm thinking about. 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
0: Yeah, and I say it every week and I say it again this week, that without AMRAP there'd be no New Grooves program on 96.5 Inner FM, because I simply wouldn't have access to all the music. So thank you very much indeed, AMRAP. It is the most important and valued app or service going on around in the Australian music industry, and long may it continue. Now, next up we have a band who hail from Frankston here in Bayside, Melbourne. They are Stimpies. They have an upcoming second LP called Doing Good, which will be released on the 9th of October. They have released a single from it. It's called Counting the Days. This is Stimpies.

How many wonderful, wonderful songs has Angus and Julia Stone written in the last 20 years or so? There's another one. It's called The Start. It's the fourth and final single to be released off their brand new LP, Karaoke Bar, and which has just been released. And they will be touring nationally next February, all the major capital cities. They are doing two shows here in Melbourne at the Forum on the 25th and the 26th of February. If you want to go and see them, you better book very, very quickly, because I have a sneaking suspicion they're going to sell out pretty quickly everywhere. Angus and Julia Stone and The Start off their new LP, Karaoke Bar. And before that, the band from Frankston here in Melbourne, Stimpies, and a song called Counting the Days from their upcoming second LP, Doing Good, which will be released on the 9th of October. Now we have a band, or an artist, from Sydney. Bianca Giuliano is the name, and a song called The Rich Girl.

That's a band who hail from the Gold Coast, River Movement, and a lovely new song called Forget. And before that, the Sydney-based artist Bianca Giuliano and The Rich Girl. Now, we have another Sydney-based, well, in this case, band, three-piece band, DMAs. Well, I think one of my favourite bands, has been for a long time. They produce just wonderful, wonderful music. They have a self-titled LP, which they've just released. I'm going to play you a track from it, and also they're playing some big gigs down the East Coast in November, details of which I'll give you after we listen to DMAs and a song from their self-titled, new self-titled LP, a little thing called Hurricane.

0: That's a great little song. It's called Mr. Predictable. It's from the Sydney-based artist Jess Beck, who has been for the last few years a member of the Sydney band Pyrrha. I don't know whether that means that they have folded. I'm not really sure, but anyway, Jess Beck and a song called Mr. Predictable from her upcoming EP, A Little Broken. Not quite sure when that's going to be released, but probably not too distant. Keep an eye out for it. And before that, the Sydney band DMAs and a great song called Hurricane off their brand new self-titled LP. Now they're playing just three gigs here in Melbourne this year, in the latter part of the year, in November in fact, in Brisbane, Sydney and in Melbourne. The Melbourne gig is at the Live in the Gardens show on the 28th of November for details about that. And the Sydney and Brisbane locations, I think the Sydney show is on the forecourt of the Opera House. That should be magnificent. So anyway, if you want to see DMAs, go to their socials and you'll find out where and when. 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
0: Now we have a new song from the Sydney artist Gia Darcy. It's lifted off her upcoming 3-track EP. The song is called White Noise. This is Gia Darcy.

that's got to be one of the saddest songs I've heard in a while. Wonderful thing called Spend the Night by the Adelaide-based artist Ricky Albeck. I just think that's fabulous. It's his new single, and Ricky will be touring through November and December, including a gig here in Melbourne at the Curtin Hotel on the 19th of November. He's also playing shows in Geelong and Beechworth in Victoria, but for all the touring details of Ricky Albeck's tour, just go to his socials and you'll see the where's and the when's and the ticketing information. Now, we have a bit of metal on the programme, and it's going to be provided by the Melbourne band Iron Sky. They have a forthcoming LP called Before We Die. Not quite sure when that's going to be released, but look out for it. And a song from it called The Dirt Will Humble You. This is Iron Sky.

That's the Melbourne artist Ruby Gill and a great song called Carol, Not Carol, from her upcoming LP Fishing Is Not About Fishing, which will be released on the 16th of October. Can't wait to hear that LP. I'm very, very big fan of Ruby Gill and her work, and that song has just got so much character. I just love it. And before that, the Melbourne band Iron Sky and a song called The Dirt Will Humble You, lifted off their forthcoming LP Before We Die. Now we have next up a band who hail from Perth, Ashes of Autumn. They have an upcoming LP called The Darker Side of Now, which will be released on the 9th of October, and from it a song called 2020. This is Ashes of Autumn.

0: That's an Adelaide-based artist, Tushar, and a little thing called Spell, which is his new single. And if you are in Melbourne and you'd like to see Tushar, you can, because Tushar is supporting the Hazies when they play a gig on their tour at Bar Open here in Melbourne on the 3rd of October. And supporting is Tushar, so you get to see the Hazies and Tushar there at Bar Open on the 3rd of October. And before that, the band from Perth, Ashes of Autumn, and a song called 2020, lifted off their upcoming LP, The Darker Side of Now, which will be released on the 9th of October. 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
1: Second Chance Animal Rescue is a registered charity that rescues and rehomes dogs and cats that are in need of a second chance, as well as working at the grassroots level to ensure that pets are kept in their home rather than ending up at the pound. We are a network of hundreds of foster carers and other volunteers who work tirelessly to ensure that animals are saved from being put to sleep at pounds and shelters across Victoria. If you're thinking of adopting or would like to find out how you could support Second Chance, please head to our website, secondchanceanimalrescue.com.au. Second Chance Animal Rescue, because they all deserve one.
0: Indeed they do. Now we have a little bit of Afro House on the programme. It's delivered by an artist who hails from far north Queensland, Tyler Lloyd, and the song is called Safari.

Oh, there you go. That's a little thing called Move On. It's from the Melbourne artist, Stella Dunai. And that's Stella's new single. And before that, Tyler Lloyd, the artist from far north Queensland, with a really good track called Safari. Now we have a bit of Americana on the program, provided by Chloe Marks and the Mayhem band from Brisbane. They have just released their debut LP, Bright Lights, Late Nights. And I'm going to play you a song from it. It is called Don't Make Me Choose. This is Chloe Marks and the Mayhem.

That's an artist who hails from Perth, Finn Pearson, and the song is called Rush Hour. It's lifted off his new EP, Rush Hour, at the Servo. And I'm just trying to remember when I last saw Phil for $1.90. It hasn't been for a little while. Maybe it will once again. And before that, the band from Brisbane, Chloe Marks and the Mayhem, and a song called Don't Make Me Choose. It's lifted off their brand new debut LP, Bright Lights, Late Nights, which is out now. And Chloe Marks and the Mayhem are playing some gigs up and down Queensland between in September and November. For the details, go to their socials. Now, we have another artist from Perth, Damien Binder. Next, he has a new song. It's called I Can't Believe My Mind. This is Damien Binder. We're playing some gigs up and down Queensland between in September and November. For the details, go to their socials. Now, we have another artist from Perth, Damien Binder. Next, he has a new song. It's called I Can't Believe My Mind.

That's the name of the song. I know what this is. It's from the Melbourne artist Kat Greta, and that's Kat's new single. And before that, the Perth-based artist Damien Binder and his new song called I Can't Believe My Mind. Well, there you go. Now, what happens when Brisbane's Odd Mob collaborates with Germany's Fastboy? Well, this is what happens. It's their new single, Super High.

0: Right. That's the Melbourne band, the Hunter Express, and a song called Easier, lifted off their upcoming EP, Gold Fades, which will be released on the 2nd of October, the Hunter Express. And before that, Oddmob and Fastboy collaborating to produce Super High. What a great song it is too, as well. 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Just follow the links. I still
1: got it. Australia's heart and spirit lies in its people and the stories we tell with song and music. And these voices should never be pushed aside by commercial forces that operate from outside Australia. 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
0: Yeah, true words have ne'er been spoken. Now we have a band from Melbourne, Cicada Stone. They have an upcoming LP, Edge of Life, which we released early in the new year, and from it, a song called Draw the Line. This is Cicada Stone.

That's the really, really fine Perth-based band Calico City and a great song called Marigold and Cosmos. It's lifted off their debut EP, Second in Line, which is out now and is well worth a listen. They are a really, really good band, is Calico City. And before that, the Melbourne band Cicada Stone and a song called Draw the Line, lifted off their upcoming LP, Edge of Life, which will be released sometime early next year. Now we have an artist who hails from Gympie, of course, in Queensland. Caitlin Shadbolt is her name, and she has a new song. It's called Life is for Living. This is Caitlin Shadbolt.

That's the Melbourne band Munro, and a little thing called Hurt a While. It's from their second EP, Said and Done, which is out now, and they'll be touring about the place in October and November, including a gig here in Melbourne at Northcote Social Club on the 26th of October. For all the details, go to Munro's socials. And before that, the artist from Gympie in, of course, Queensland, Caitlin Shadbolt is the name, and a great little song called Life is for Living. Now we have a Brisbane-based artist up next. Harley is his name, Harley and his band, When I'm With You, lifted off his debut EP, You're the One I'll See at Home, which is out now. This is Harley.

That's an artist who hails from Maitland in the Lower Hunter, north of Newcastle in New South Wales. Angela Rose is the name, and the song is called Cowboy of Mine, which is a new single. And before that, the Brisbane artist Harley, and a song called When I'm With You, lifted off his debut EP, You're the One I'll See at Home, which is out now. Well, unfortunately, that's about it for me for this week. Our time has very quickly run out, but I hope you have enjoyed the music I had to present to you this week. 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I'm going to leave you this week with a band from Brisbane who have been really very quiet for the last 10 years. They are Kingfisher. Of course, they're into reggae and dub, but they have come back with a new single, and it's well worth waiting for because it's really good. It's called Highly Recommended, and I think they're touring around Queensland in the next few weeks, but as always, go to their socials and find out when and where. The song, as I said, it's called Highly Recommended. It is from Kingfisher. I hope you've enjoyed the program. Have a great week and come back and listen to more New Grooves next week. But from me, Adrian Hook, it's time to say cheerio and bye for now.

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And good morning and welcome to our Songs of Praise this morning on this Sunday, the 27th of September. Songs of Praise is a half an hour of beloved songs of the Christian faith and songs aimed at bringing comfort, hope and assurance. I'm Ron Jessop and you're listening to 96.5 Inner FM. Now, I have to say, this morning, I'm so glad that I can be presenting and listening to Songs of Praise, because being a very keen sports follower, and in particular AFL Aussie Rules, yesterday being the grand final between the Brisbane Lions and the Fremantle Football Club, part of my brain and my being is still in that game, not that I barracked for either of those teams. So there's a verse in the Bible that talks about think on things that are good and pure and holy. In other words, you know, get your mind thinking about things that would be helpful. There's nothing wrong with thinking about football, but it's good to get a reset this morning. And so I'm not only presenting, but I will be getting my reset through these songs. It's great to have your company. If you've got anything you want to send in, it may be that you're still debriefing the football from yesterday and you want to send in a text there of, you know, you may even barrack for the Lions and you want to say, you know, well done, I'm rejoicing. Anyway, you get the gist. So if you want to get in touch with me here, and of course that can be to mention anything, it may be a comment on a song, etc., send me a text to 0456 965 965. That's 0456 965 965, or an email to onair@innerfm.org.au. Okay, let's put on some music that hopefully will bring comfort, hope and assurance. And this is the first bracket of songs we have. God of Wonders, For All You've Done and How Majestic Is Your Name. 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

and that was the song Did You Hear the Heavens Open, and that was by Delirious. Sorry about that break there without music. And in that opening bracket, we also had God of Wonders, For All You've Done and How Majestic Is Your Name. Well, the next song, every now and again, I will put an instrumental on about halfway through our songs of praise, and I thought it was time for another Worship in the Key of Life. This is another song from the inspiring tapestry, and it features Linda McKechnie. And this song is How Great Thou Art, linked in with Symphony No. 5 by Beethoven. Oh, and I should say, I've had a text come in. Brisbane Lions come from behind, kicking 4 goals in the last 4 minutes was like Lazarus being raised from the dead after being in the tomb for 4 days. And yes, isn't it interesting how there's things in our normal lives that we can link back into biblical things? So there you go, Brisbane Lions being linked to Lazarus. Thanks for that. And thank you also for the kind text that came in saying good morning and good to hear me again and looking forward to both programs. That's really good. Just a reminder, if you do want to get in touch, you can send an email to onair@innerfm.org.au. or send a text to 0456 965 965. Now, we'll just let that hold off until 8 o'clock because that's the promo for, of course, our Worship on the Wireless. This is the button I need to push as we listen into Linda McKechnie with How Great Thou Art and Symphony No. 5.

And that song we just heard was God Wants to Give You, and it was sung by Marilyn Baker. And it's really interesting. I had picked that song to play this morning, and then as it was playing, I just realized there's a link with that and something that's happening for me today. In the mid-2000s, I had the privilege of being the pastor at the Reservoir Baptist Church. And at that time, we had some people come from the country of Liberia to the church. And one of the ladies from Liberia, she said, "Oh, have you heard of Marilyn Baker?" And one of the songs that she mentioned to me was the one that I've just played. Well, the reason I'm mentioning that is literally today at 10 o'clock at Reservoir Baptist, Reservoir Baptist are celebrating their 100 years, their centenary. And I'll be going to that. I have the privilege of praying the pastoral prayer at the service, and I'm really looking forward to catching up with lots of people who are dear to me and I had the privilege of getting to know and do still know. Well, we are just 30 seconds away from our worship on the wireless, so rather than put on some music, I might just keep chatting away here. Just to remind, if you want to get in touch with me at any time during the week, you can send me an email to ronj@innerfm.org.au. That's ronj@innerfm.org.au. Well, let's get ready now for our worship on the wireless this Sunday morning, the 27th of September.

Yes, widely as his mercies flow. What a lovely line that is from our opening song. Each week, praise my soul, the King of Heaven. Well, welcome to our Worship on the Wireless this Sunday, the 27th of September. Oh, while I think of it, next Sunday is the 4th of October, and it is the first Sunday of daylight saving. So on the Saturday night or the early hours of next Sunday morning, we put our clocks forward, spring forward, and fall backwards. That comes in April next year. Our Worship on the Wireless is an hour of worship through Christian songs, readings, and prayer with a splash of humour. I'm Ron Jessop, and you're listening to 96.5 Inner FM. Special thanks to Brent McCutcheson, who presented Songs of Praise and Worship on the Wireless last Sunday. Thank you very much for that, Brent. Over the last couple of weeks, we advertised a presentation of the Gospel of Luke at the Vine Church at Hurstbridge and also at Eltham. And if the person who let us know about that is listening in, be great if you could text in to let us know how it went. So whether that regular listener is listening in or not, just a reminder to everybody that you're welcome to get in touch with me here in the studio. In fact, you may have gone to that performance and you may like to let us know how that went. So the way to get in touch is to text 0456 965 965 or an email to onair@innerfm.org.au. Well, this morning's Bible readings are going to be Exodus chapter 17, verses 1 to 7, Psalm 78, verses 1 to 4 and 12 to 16, Philippians chapter 2, verses 1 to 13, and Matthew chapter 21, verses 23 to 32. And they are based on the 18th Sunday after Pentecost. What we will hear is provision of water in the wilderness, recounting that story in the Psalms, Jesus and his example of servanthood, and the Jewish leaders confronting Jesus about his authority and Jesus' response in the form of two hard-hitting parables. Let's pause now with our call to worship. The leader. Come, let us worship God who provides for us. The people reply, even though we can whine and complain, God hears our cries. Lift your voices in praise, for God has come to comfort you. Thanks be to God who forgives and heals our wounded souls. Come, celebrate God's steadfast love. And the people reply, open our hearts, O Lord, and let us truly listen to your words. Let's pray. God of hope and peace, you are with us in all our days and in all our ways. As you walked with the Israelites in the desert, when they had given up hope, you came to them with nourishment and your steadfast love. Open our hearts this morning, O Lord. Help us to listen closely to the words that you offer to us. Let us internalize these words so that they become the very fiber of our being and frame our thoughts and actions. And inspire and encourage us in all that we do, that we may serve you faithfully, bringing hope and your message of Christ to your thirsting world. In Jesus' name we pray, sincerely, amen.

Ah, what a great song to begin our worship musically this morning. Praise the Saviour, ye who know him. Yes, may that set a tone for our music this morning, where the music lifts our spirit and helps us to worship God and to help us in our opening prayer in terms of hearing the word of God and responding to it. We come now to our first reading, which is Exodus chapter 17, verses 1 to 7, as we continue to move our way through Exodus. Exodus 17, verse 1. At the Lord's command, the whole community of Israel left the wilderness of Sin and moved from place to place. Eventually they camped at Rephidim, but there was no water there for the people to drink. So once more the people complained against Moses. "Give us water to drink," they demanded. "Quiet," Moses replied. "Why are you complaining against me, and why are you testing the Lord?" But tormented by thirst, they continued to argue with Moses. "Why did you bring us out of Egypt? Are you trying to kill us, our children, and our livestock with thirst?" Then Moses cried out to the Lord, "What should I do with these people? They are ready to stone me." The Lord said to Moses, "Walk out in front of the people. Take your staff, the one you used when you struck the water of the Nile, and call some of the elders of Israel to join you. I will stand before you on the rock at Mount Sinai. Strike the rock and water will come gushing out. Then the people will be able to drink." So Moses struck the rock as he was told, and water gushed out as the elders looked on. Moses named the place Massah, which means test, and Meribah, which means arguing, because the people of Israel argued with Moses and tested the Lord by saying, "Is the Lord here with us or not?" Now, I've got a devotional thought to read, but just something came to me as I was reading this. I hope I will explain this clearly. I was interested in verse 5. The Lord said to Moses, "Walk out in front of the people. Take your staff, the one you used when you struck the water of the Nile." And my thought was, that's interesting. I'm just picturing, here's the staff that he struck the water of the Nile, but he's carried that staff with him through the division of the water and now into the wilderness. And I was thinking, I wonder whether there are staves that we have. There are ways we've prayed or experiences we've had, things that have happened in our past that we still remember them. Perhaps it's something symbolic. Perhaps it's a rock or a cross or something that sits in our lounge room or, for me, in my study. Interesting, isn't it, that a physical thing that has been used as part of the ministry of God or serving God was still with him. And I think my thought and my prayer there is, Lord, if there are things that you've used in our lives of a practical nature that are still with us, help us to remember that, because it may well be there are things or memories that will help us in the present that have been used in the past without making things kind of special and magical. That's not what it's meant to be either. Just a thought. The readings this morning come from the booklet With Love to the World, and they've been written by the Reverend Vinayani Rokamasi Ravitali, a Uniting Church minister who has served as the chair of the Fijian National Conference. Vinny is the senior UCA Uniting Church of Australia chaplain at MLC School in Sydney. So this and the other words I'm going to speak by devotion this morning have come by Reverend Ravitali, and he says, in response to what we've just heard this morning, "This pivotal episode for Israel, highlighting both the people's struggle with faith and God's unwavering provision. Israel's thirst leads them to confront Moses, raising doubts about God's presence and prompting the naming of Massah and Meribah to mark their testing and quarrelling. This narrative serves as a caution against mistrust
and hard-heartedness, reminding future generations of the importance of faith and togetherness, especially during hardship. When viewed through a Pacific cultural lens, the story points us to communal values, respect for elders, and the reliance on wisdom. The journey becomes like a voyage by Taki, a canoe, where unity and harmony are paramount and disagreements are voiced openly but resolved with the hope of maintaining community ties. The theological significance deepens as God responds with patience and mercy, echoing the wisdom of a village chief who listens and provides. Moses' action of striking the rock, resulting in life-giving water, symbolizes God's faithfulness and is later interpreted by Christian writers as foreshadowing Christ, the spiritual rock. We read that in 1 Corinthians chapter 10, verse 4. We are encouraged to cherish community even amidst difficulties. Yes. Let's have our next song now, which is We Worship and Adore Thee.

Our psalm of the day is Psalm 78 and selections from it. And usually the psalm that's chosen with the other readings links in with them, and this one certainly does. It picks up on what we've heard from Exodus. So I'm going to read Psalm 78 verses 1 to 4, 7 and 8, and then pick it up from 11. A psalm of Asaph. O my people, listen to my instructions. Open your ears to what I am saying, for I will speak to you in a parable. I will teach you hidden lessons from our past, stories we have heard and known, stories our ancestors handed down to us. We will not hide these truths from our children. We will tell the next generation about the glorious deeds of the Lord, about his power and his mighty wonders. So each generation should set its hope anew on God, not forgetting his glorious miracles and obeying his commands. Then they will not be like our ancestors, stubborn, rebellious, and unfaithful, refusing to give their hearts to God. They forgot what he had done, the great wonders he had shown them, the miracles he did for their ancestors on the plain of Zoan in the land of Egypt, for he divided the sea and led them through, making the water stand up like walls. In the daytime he led them by a cloud, and all night by a pillar of fire. He split open the rocks in the wilderness to give them water, as from a gushing spring. He made streams pour from the rock, making the waters flow down like a river. Yes. And a reflection. God's enduring goodness and faithfulness for his people is highlighted by the psalmist. Stories told from past generations are more than memories. They are a living tradition, ensuring each generation knows of God's power and the wonders which God had performed. Telling stories shapes faith. By recounting God's deliverance from Egypt, the parting of the sea, divine guidance by cloud and fire, and providing water in the wilderness, the psalm grounds God's goodness in real, transformative events. These actions reflect God's covenant love, and especially God's ability to provide even in the most challenging circumstances. This resonates with Fijian culture, where sharing stories and traditions is essential for community well-being and the nurturing of faith. Teaching children echoes the Christian responsibility to pass on faith and gratitude. Ultimately, this whole psalm calls us to remember and retell God's works, fostering gratitude, humility, and service, both in biblical and Fijian contexts. This practice strengthens community bonds and inspires a practical lived faith rooted in God's continuing goodness. Yes. Let's have our next song now, which is All Hail the Power of Jesus' Name.

The first of our two New Testament readings this morning is Philippians chapter 2, verses 1 to 13. Philippians 2. Is there any encouragement from belonging to Christ, any comfort from his love, any fellowship together in the Spirit? Are your hearts tender and compassionate? Then make me truly happy by agreeing wholeheartedly with each other, loving one another, and working together with one mind and purpose. Don't be selfish. Don't try to impress others. Be humble, thinking of others as better than yourselves. Don't look out only for your own interests, but take an interest in others too. You must have the same attitude that Christ Jesus had. Though he was God, he did not think of equality with God as something to cling to. Instead, he gave up his divine privileges. He took the humble position of a slave and was born as a human being. When he appeared in human form, he humbled himself in obedience to God and died a criminal's death on a cross. Therefore, God elevated him to the place of highest honor and gave him the name above all other names, that at the name of Jesus, every knee should bow in heaven and on earth and under the earth, and every tongue confess that Jesus Christ is Lord, to the glory of the Father. Paul underscores the importance of humility, unity, and selfless love, and he encourages believers to find strength and comfort in Christ. Christians are called to set aside pride and selfish ambition, prioritizing the well-being of others and the community. Christ's humility is a model for our leadership and service. Jesus, although divine, chose to become a servant, embracing humanity and facing death. So Paul exhorts us to embrace humility, sacrificial love, and obedience. Paul also highlights the collective nature of discipleship. This is seen in the way unity and life together is expressed. Harmony is fostered not by competition, but in mutual respect and service. We are to honor God, serve others, and build a community where every person is valued, strengthening the spiritual power of the Christian community. Yes, and amen to that. Well, a beautiful song that links in with that reading and those devotional thoughts is the Graham Kendrick song, The Servant King.

And that was Graham Kendrick, the Servant King. We come to our gospel reading, which is Matthew 21, verses 23 to 32. Matthew 21, verse 23. When Jesus returned to the temple and began teaching, the leading priests and elders came up to him. They demanded, "By what authority are you doing all these things? Who gave you the right?" "I'll tell you by what authority I do these things if you answer one question," Jesus replied. "Did John's authority to baptize come from heaven, or was it merely human?" They talked it over among themselves. "If we say it was from heaven, he will ask us why we didn't believe John. But if we say it was merely human, we'll be mobbed because the people believed John was a prophet." So they finally replied, "We don't know." And Jesus responded, "Then I won't tell you by what authority I do these things." But what do you think about this? A man with two sons told the older boy, "Son, go out and work in the vineyard today." The son answered, "No, I won't go."

but later changed his mind and went anyway. Then the father told the other son, "You go," and he said, "Yes, sir, I will." But he didn't go. Which of the two obeyed his father? They replied, "The first." Then Jesus explained his meaning. "I tell you the truth, corrupt tax collectors and prostitutes will get into the kingdom of God before you do. For John the Baptist came and showed you the right way to live, but you didn't believe him, while tax collectors and prostitutes did. And even when you saw this happening, you refused to believe him and repent of your sins." And a reflection. The parable of the two sons resonates deeply, illustrating that genuine obedience is revealed through actions rather than words. The passage further encourages sincere repentance and humility, warning against spiritual pride and complacency. Spiritual maturity is shown by admitting shortcomings and actively seeking God's will. Ultimately, the passage calls us to examine the source of our authority and the sincerity of our faith, urging a deeper integrity where words and actions are unified and faith is lived out daily in service to the Christian community and to God. I like that word there, the sincerity of our faith, urging a deeper integrity where words and actions are unified. That's a bit challenging, isn't it? We can say one thing, we can believe one thing, but what do they say? Actions speak louder than words? May God help us to have a good integration of both what we think and believe and how we act. And another song. This is "A Charge to Keep, Have I?"

charge to keep I have. And that's a reminder that what we hear and what we believe, we need to apply and put into action. May God give us grace to do that. Which leads us into our prayer of confession. How quick we are to say yes to you, O Lord, and then we can turn around and forget our bold words of commitment. We really want to serve you, but we can be weak and drawn away by cares and fears. We pledge ourselves to working for your kingdom, but find ourselves pulled this way and that by other demands on our time and energy. Forgive us, O Lord, when we can so quickly drop our commitments to serving you. Heal our spirits and give us the bold courage to truly be your disciples. For we ask these things in Jesus' name. Amen. And let us hear these words of assurance. God knows our hearts and our spirits. God sees our struggles and forgives our weakness. Know that it is in God's healing love that you live and move and have your being. Rejoice, for God is always with you.

We come now to our pastoral prayer, and I want to pick up on what we read in Philippians, which talked about thinking not only of ourselves but also others and serving others and the example that Christ gave. And there's two things that are happening in my life literally this morning that I want to mention that I'd like to pray about, and I'll give you an invitation to think about things related into your life as well. Literally, right now, my middle son, I have three sons, is running a marathon in Sydney. He sent a photo just before I began Songs of Praise this morning, and he's there and ready to start, smile on his face, and I pray that he'll actually be able to get through it. What a significant thing. He's been training hard. The other thing that's happening for me, I mentioned this in Songs of Praise, is literally this morning at 10 a.m., the Reservoir Baptist Church are celebrating their centenary, 100 years of faithful witness in the Reservoir area. And I just want to invite you to think either about, is there someone that you know that is undertaking something that's quite significant for them? It may be someone who is starting a new job, or a loved one that's taking on something that is a challenge for them. Maybe someone they're traveling overseas to do a mission work, or changing their space of abode. You know what I mean. So there's an invitation there for someone you know that's in something significant. The other thing is, in relation to church, I wonder what churches you have been a part of or are still a part of. And it's an invitation to be thankful for that Christian community. And certainly this morning, we can give thanks to God for the faithful witness in Reservoir, over 100 years of people serving God. Let's pray. Father, we thank you for the experience of life. It involves all sorts of things, and there may be some people in our lives that are undertaking something quite challenging or important to them. I'd like to pray for my son Paul this morning as he literally is running a marathon right now. And I pray that you'd help him to get through, because running a marathon is really challenging. Thank you for those who'll be on the sidelines supporting and encouraging him too. My five grandchildren, I reckon they're going to be there, as well as his wife. So, Lord, we give to you those loved ones, friends, perhaps work colleague who are in a similar situation, whether it be a physical thing like running a marathon, or it might be changing space in their life. We just pause and you give that person or those situations into the Lord and ask his blessing upon them. And Father, we think about churches. Thank you for the people under you that began the Reservoir Baptist Church 100 years ago. Thank you for the pastors that have served, the diaconates that have served, for the unsung heroes that no one will perhaps ever remember. Thank you for the people that have visited, cared, prayed, set up communion, done the dishes, cleaned the church, run Sunday schools, all of that, Lord, and so much more. Thank you for that faithful service. We pray at 10 o'clock today that that service would honour you as thanksgiving is given up. And Lord, it reminds us of churches that we may have been a part of or are still a part of. Thank you, Lord, for those who have gone before us. Similarly, those who've preached and taught and done Sunday school. And perhaps, Lord, we can think of the times where we, as a six-year-old, an 11-year-old, we went to Sunday school, or someone took us out on a church picnic annually. Thank you for those who served us, Lord. We appreciate it. And thank you that you, no piece of service or faithfulness has been lost to you. And there will be a well done now, good and faithful servant to all those who've served. So thank you, Lord, for the churches we've been a part of. And we pray a blessing on the churches that we are a part of now. Thank you for this worship service on the radio. And for those, Lord, who also go to a worship service or are associated in some way, we pray a blessing. And Lord, it's interesting, just like Paul runs a marathon,
when we hear of 100 years of church life, it's a marathon, Lord. Church life is a marathon, and our lives in you are a marathon. And we pray for your grace that we would be enabled by your Spirit to keep persevering. And we thank you, reminded of Philippians chapter 2, we actually can encourage one another. And we pray today and into the week that lays ahead that we would have open hearts to be cheering others along, including missionaries who have left to go overseas, etc. And Father, this morning we want to pray for the lands and the people of Bolivia, Brazil, Chile, and Peru. We pray that you would help their leaders to govern and lead in a way that's good for all the people. Help them in the unique challenges that they face as countries. We pray for our brothers and sisters in those lands that you will be their strength and help them to be salt and light. And we pray that your Spirit would move and touch and your kingdom would come into these countries. We ask your shalom, peace would be upon your people and all the peoples of these countries in the coming days. And let's pray the Lord's Prayer together. Our Father in heaven, hallowed be your name. Your kingdom come, your will be done on earth as it is in heaven. Give us this day our daily bread. Forgive us our sins as we forgive those who sin against us. Lead us not into temptation, but deliver us from evil. For yours is the kingdom, the power, and the glory forever and ever. And all the people said, Amen.

0: Yeah, amen. It's always a beautiful song, that one, isn't it? Brother, sister, let me serve you. We come now to our community notice board. A couple of things. First of all, a text has come in the songs of praise from 7:30 to 8 o'clock this morning. I played a song, God Has Called You, by Marilyn Baker, and one of our regular listeners has texted in, thanks for playing Marilyn Baker, an artist we used to listen to regularly and went to a concert. We find her compositions are helpful and point us to Jesus. So that's an interesting link with what we're hearing this morning about serving others, and Marilyn Baker writes beautiful songs, and so that's a way that she serves the body of Christ. Thank you, Lord, for her. Over the last few weeks, I've been talking about the Australian Christian Book of the Year Award, and it has been awarded. And I wanted to mention again the book that actually won it. It is Philippians, Colossians, and Philemon, and 1 Peter, God's very special letters, the Epistles for Kids. And the explanation reads, four New Testament letters have been brought to life for readers of all ages. This new translation uses direct and plain language and is a joy to read. The text is complemented by illustrations that advance the narrative, remind us of the culture and fortunes of the original readers, and ensure that people remain the focus of complex theological ideas. This unprecedented and wonderful initiative makes these epistles accessible to children and offers older readers a fresh encounter with familiar and favourite parts of Scripture. And I just wanted to, basically, it takes Philippians, Colossians, Philemon, and 1 Peter and puts it in a way that is very accessible for children. And this is what some people have said about it. Colin Buchanan: Matt and Tom craft words and pictures to land the timeless truth of God's word with great warmth and depth. God is using these books to convict and transform young and old alike. The epistles for kids are awesome. Alistair Begg, a former senior pastor at Parkside Church, writes, "The Epistles for Kids project is terrific. I encourage you to share these books with the children in your life." And Ryan van der Avoort from the University Ministry in Durban, South Africa, writes, "Our children thoroughly enjoyed first having us read it to them and then reading and exploring it for themselves." And finally, Bruce Linton, the Children's and Youth Director at the Church Missionary Society, New South Wales and ACT, writes, "The Epistles for Kids project is ambitious. It is the most significant development in children's ministry in 40 years. So there we have it. This year's 2026 Australian Christian Book of the Year is God's Very Special Letters. And if you do a Google search of that or go to Koorong or other shops, you'll be able, Christian shops, you'll be able to find it there. A text has come in. Thanks, Ron, for the reminder to think of and thank God for the Christian fellowship churches we have experienced through our lives with Jesus, all those influences that have shaped us. Enjoy the celebration at Reservoir Baptist today." Thank you for that. Okay, now we need our splash of humour. And someone sent these one-liners in to me recently. I'm not sure who sent them in. I've got a feeling I know who it is, but you will know who it is. Let me read some of them to you. This first one, it has a context in the USA, but you'll get it. "I find it ironic that the colours red, white and blue stand for freedom until they're flashing behind you." "I changed my password to incorrect, so whenever I forget it, the computer will say, 'Your password is incorrect.'" Haha. "And a computer once beat me at chess, but it was no match for me at kickboxing." I can relate to that frustration of computers at times. Okay, we are a bit more than 5 minutes away from finishing this morning. I want to pop on a song. I may not get all of it played, but we've heard that beautiful scripture from Philippians chapter 2 this morning about Jesus. It's this song is a reminder. Lift high the name of Jesus. No, I want to try and get that other one back on. Give me a try here. Let's have a go.
1: This is one that we talked to just a little bit ago.

Yes, amen. That was Keith and Kristen Getty. Go bravely and boldly into this world of confusion and pain, and the grace of our Lord Jesus Christ be with you. We now move into our wine show, and I will look forward to your company next Sunday morning for another Worship on the Wireless. God bless your week.

0: Good morning and welcome to the Wine Show Australia. I hope you're having a fabulous weekend. You are with Jill Upton. Today we have, I think, a very exciting show. We start with Roberto Bruno, who is the CEO of Fontana Freda, a very, very famous winery in Piemonte in Italy, famous for their Barolo and a wonderful story there. And we're very lucky to catch him whilst he was in Australia just for the week. We speak with friend of the show, Michael Fragos, ex-Chapel Hill, a newly appointed the CEO and chief winemaker of Hazel Grove Wine, also in McLaren Vale. Then we speak with Casper Herman from Tulani Wines in the Yarra Valley. And we round out the show speaking with Sam Brand from Brand & Sons in the Coonawarra. So without further ado, let's speak with Roberto Bruno. Bruno, the CEO of Fontana Freda. And now, welcome to the show, Roberto Bruno, CEO of Fontana Freda in Piedmont, Italy. Well, buongiorno, Roberto. How are you?
1: Buongiorno, Gil. Very well, thank you.
0: It is quite a pleasure and an honour to have you on the show, Roberto. You are a very well-known man from a very well-known winery, and you're only in Australia for a week and a half. You arrived on Sunday and you leave next week, is that right?
1: Exactly, exactly. It's definitely my pleasure to be here today and to talk with you, to have this kind of conversation with you.
0: Wonderful. And look, there's the main reason that we are actually do have you on the show, and I understand the reason that you're in Australia is for a rather exciting new label called the Platinum Label and its official release. Can I hand the reins to you and you tell us about it?
1: Yes, so it's our most important and historical label, because our winery is one of the most historical, oldest winery in not just in Piedmont, where I come from, but from in Italy, and actually this label represents in a way our foundation, a foundation which is related to the royal history of Italy, because Fontana Freda was founded by the first king of Italy, so the king who unified Italy in 1861. But a few years before the unification, this king, his name was Victor Emmanuel II, he decided to buy an estate, a wine estate, in the southern part of Piedmont, in the Langhe region, in order to start producing wines, specifically Barolo, on a larger scale. And so this label represented the identity of the estate, because it brings the royal crest, the royal emblem, and this kind of design of image remained unchanged across the decades, and we made some restyling, but in a way it's something which is very, very close to the original image of that label. So it's in a way a representation of the identity and the history also of our country.
0: It's very fascinating. I mean, it's just the heritage is insane. Do you mind just going back to the King of Italy? Because there's a little bit more to the story, isn't it? Just for the entertainment value for our listeners. The King of Italy bought it for a mistress of his. Is that right?
1: Yes, it's right. Actually, there is also...
0: It's just a fun story.
1: Yeah, there is also a romantic side of our history, because the king Vittorio II, when he acquired Fontanafredda, he was at the time king of Piedmont. He came from the Savoy royal family, French origin. Piedmont is definitely very close to France, by the way. So he bought this estate as a gift of love for a lady, for a woman, of very humble origin. Her name was Rosa Vercellana, but everyone at the time knew her as La Bella Rosina, the beautiful Rosina, because she was a very, very charming lady. But she was not noble. She was the daughter of a soldier of the king. And when the queen, so the first wife of the king, passed away, the king decided to marry her. But the problem at the time was that, according to the Italian law, a king could not marry a non-noble person. But he was a king. He could give noble title to everyone, to everybody. And so he decided to name her as a countess. And since every noble people needed to have also a property, a real estate, in order to demonstrate their noble role, the king decided to give, as a gift of law, the estate of Fontanafredda to her. So it's a wedding gift in a way. And so she became officially the owner of Fontanafredda. They had two children. And then the firstborn child was the one who started to produce wine and Barolo, and to export Barolo also overseas, because his father, of course, he had other kind of commitments, because as I told before, those years were the years where Italy was unified. So a lot of other kind of things to do.
0: Look, I mean, it's quite the scandal, and thank you for entertaining us with that story. But it's also a very beautiful story, and they did end up marrying, and you know, they start the first Barolo, which I think to Australians is probably the epitome of Italian wine. Is that how it's viewed in Italy as well?
1: Absolutely, absolutely. Barolo is one of the most prestigious and renowned Italian gems. When we talk about wine, when we talk about red wine, you have to consider that Barolo is exported for more than 80% of its production. So it's an iconic wine, which represents Italy, Italian viticulture, Italian winemaking all over the world. And also in Australia, it's definitely very renowned. Barolo, you know, it's a wine, I say, it's a timeless wine. So it's a wine that represent in a way a conversation with time, because Barolo is a wine which is very enjoyable when it is young. Relatively young, because in order to produce this wine, we need to age the wine for at least 3 years between casks and bottle before the release of the wine. But it's also a wine which has an incredible longevity. And so it's definitely a nice way to enjoy not just specific moment, but the entire life.
0: Right, so the aging potential is quite awesome. Could you give us an example of how many years?
1: Yeah, you know, it depends on the vintage, because, so first of all, Barolo is a wine based on the most important native varietals that you can find in Piedmont, which is Nebbiolo. And Nebbiolo sounds familiar also to Australian, because there are some great Nebbiolo-based wines produced in Australia as well. But Nebbiolo as a varietal has been is an indigenous varietal from Piemonte, and Nebbiolo is a very sensitive, demanding kind of grape. So when I say sensitive, it's because it is very is strongly influenced by the weather, by the climate, and so every growing season is different. And so the vintage variation for all the Nebbiolo-based wines, specifically Di Barolo, but also other well-known wines that are based on Nebbiolo, for example, Barbaresco, for all these wines, the vintage variation is very important. So depends on the vintage, so the longevity depends on the vintage, but when we have what we consider a great vintage, the wine can be aged for 30, 40, 50, 60 years. We as a winery, Fontana Fredda, has probably the largest library collection of back vintages Barolo still available for sale that we preserve wow. in our cellars. Because normally when we release a great vintage, instead of selling all the bottles of that vintage, we are jealous, and so we used to keep between 35% to 40% of the amount of those bottles, and to keep them in our cellar, and to start selling them only after 10 years. But after 10 years, we take those bottles. We divide that amount by 50 and we calculate the annual allocation for the next 50 years. In this way, we were able to provide wow. and to grant an availability of all the best Barolos for at least 50 years.
0: Wow, that's impressive.
1: Yeah, it's great.
0: How
1: it's great.
0: How many bottles are we talking? When you say 35% to 40% of what sort of production? I know it's dependent on the vintage, but yes. You know, average.
1: Yeah, it depends on the vintage, but also depends on the vineyards, because Piemonte has been for many, many centuries a sort of was an independent kingdom, but was under the influence of France. So from France, we got the wine culture in a way, and also the cru culture. So in Piemonte, in the Lange region where we come from and where Barolo is produced, there is a huge fragmentation of the land property. So many vineyards, but the vineyards are very small, and we vinify separately every single vineyard, and we bring the name of the vineyard on the label. So the total production of our Barolo is around 700,000 bottles, not cases, but it is spread yeah. out. It's spread out through several selections, through several single vineyards, and also we produce our Barolo Classico, which is the historical version of Barolo, what you referred to before. So the platinum label is our Barolo Classico. Our Barolo Classico is the representation of the style of Barolo when Barolo was invented, was created back in 1850. And it is a blend of grapes coming from different vineyards in order to express the harmony of the terroir. So in order to give a perfect portrait of the region, of the beauty of the region, and of course of the vintage.
0: Yes, okay, thank you for explaining that actually very very comprehensively. Have you actually tried many Australian Nebbiolos?
1: Yes, I've tried a couple of them, and I was really impressed by the quality and the stylistic characteristic of the wines, and so I was very, very pleased. It's always my curiosity every time when I travel in countries where I can find some Nebbiolo wines. Actually, there are not so many countries in the world where Nebbiolo has been planted. Besides Australia, there are some Nebbiolo producers in South Africa, and a little bit in Mexico, but not so many. So it's nice to see how this grape, was able to adapt itself to the Australian, climate and soil, because as I told before, it's a very demanding, it's a very demanding grape, and it's a very demanding kind of varietal.
0: I think when you speak to winemakers who planted over here, temperamental is the term they often use. The spoiled brat, things like that. It's thank goodness it ends up being a beautiful wine. Do you think the reason that outside of Australia, it's only a little bit in Mexico and South Africa that it's grown, is that largely due to just not having the right climate, landscape and terroir for the Nebbiolo grape to grow? Or do you think it is because it is quite a difficult grape to grow?
1: No, it's. I think it's more a question of soil and the interaction of the soil with the morphology of the territory. Because Nebbiolo is a late budding, late ripening varietal, so normally Nebbiolo must be grown on the hillside. So and normally he prefer the south facing slopes. So you cannot grow Nebbiolo on the flat plains, because it's very hard to get the perfect maturations. So and also the microclimate. So it's a combination of the soil, the composition of the soil, the morphology of the territory, and of course the microclimate. So this is the reason why it's very difficult to find all these three components together in the same place, in the same area where Nebbiolo can perform well. But what is important to say is that question is Nebbiolo, and the different story is Barolo. So Nebbiolo, in a way, can give birth to some great wines. Different from Barolo, especially when it comes to the complexity or the longevity, no, that Barolo has. So, not necessarily all the Nebbiolo based wine must be, with the same characteristic as Barolo. For example, we sell, here in Australia, and it is very successful, a Nebbiolo based wine, which is called Lange Nebbiolo. It's a more younger, fruitier, very elegant red wine, based on Nebbiolo grapes, but cultivated in a different region from the Barolo region, and it's not as the same as Barolo, but it is a nice introduction step if you want to enjoy Barolo, if you want to understand, if you want to get familiar with Barolo. It's a nice way to explore the diversity and the main characteristic of these grapes, especially the tannins or the complexity of the aromas. So, and I think that this Lange Nebbiolo is a kind of a wine that today a lot of wine lovers, especially the younger demographics, like, because there are a lot of similarities between Nebbiolo and Pinot Noir, and also Pinot Noir is living a very nice momentum now in terms of appreciation from the consumers, because with this kind of grapes you can produce complex wines, but not complicated, no? So wines that can be serious, but at the same time intimidating. Wines that are approachable, but not ordinary. So, and this is what people like today.
0: Yes. Yep. I rather like that. Complex, but not complicated. Yes, absolutely right. And it is wonderful that people can experience a Barolo without a hefty price tag. So I think, yeah, that's as wonderful as opening up the that beautiful grape. It's certainly one of my favorites. And actually, there's a beautiful restaurant in the Sunshine Coast in Queensland, which I'm going to be heading to in the next sort of week. And it has a beautiful, beautiful Italian restaurant. And so all the wines, there's only Italian wines on it, Italian and Sicilian. And the Barolos are fantastic. And they make it a very affordable wine to out to drink there. We've even got some nice back vintages. We've got some 13s and 14s. So anyway, sorry, that's my little story. Just a quick one. It's not very often that at least I see Nebbiolo used as a blend. It's normally as a mono. Is that just the way the Australians have adapted it or adopted it, or is that sort of what you see in Italy as well?
1: In Italy, in Piemonte in particular, we say that we have a lot of similarities with Burgundy, also because we have a mono varietal, a mono cepage tradition. So normally we do not blend in Piemonte, we do not blend different grapes. All our wines, normally they are made using 100% of a single grape. But this is because of our tradition. It's not for technical reasons. If you go to Tuscany, their main wines are based on blend, because their wine culture is closer to the Bordeaux wine culture. So in Piemonte, normally all our wines are based on 100% single varietal, and so the Nebbiolo based wines are mainly definitely based on Nebbiolo. Sometimes we produce what we call Langhe Rosso, Langhe Red, which is a blend between Nebbiolo and other indigenous grapes like Barbera, like Dolcetto. So it's a more, I could say, a terroir expression, and not necessarily just an expression of the single personality of a grape. The reason why sometimes Nebbiolo, especially okay. Nebbiolo, which is cultivated outside Piemonte, is blended, is because sometimes Nebbiolo, if it is not managed the proper way, can be a little bit aggressive, especially when it comes to the tannins, and not so fruity. And so this is the reason why sometimes people prefer to blend Nebbiolo with other kind of grapes that can add a little bit of softness, a little bit of fruity character to the wine, in order to have a little bit more balanced style in the wine.
0: Right. Okay. Thank you again. Very comprehensive answer. Thank you. Well, let's spend a few minutes talking about this Platinum label range. Yes. There are five wines that are coming out. Neat, yes. Agave, a Nebbiolo, and two Barolos. So if two I Barolos. Can, would you be able to speak speak a little bit about each of them and let us know where we can find them, because that's what our listeners really want to know.
1: Absolutely. So first of all, these five wines are the representation of the diversity and the stylistic richness of Piemonte as a region. Because even if the majority of the consumers knows Piemonte as a red wine region, but in reality is not true, because Piemonte produces also a lot of great white wines, and actually we have two white wines under the Platinum label. So the Gavi is a DOCG wine based on an indigenous white varietals from Piemonte called Cortese. Cortese is means in Italian gentle, delicate, nice, and this is exactly the characteristic of this white wine, which is very delicate, so with this kind of very nice blossom aromas and lime, citrusy fruits at the nose, and very fresh and refreshing at the palate. So a very contemporary style of white wine with a nice saltiness at the end, which makes your mouth watering. And this is something that makes this wine not just a food wine, but also a perfect aperitivo. And then the other white wine is called Roero Arnaiz. Roero is the region, Arnaiz is the varietal, and again, when we talk about Australia, Arnaiz sounds familiar, because also Arnaiz has been planted in Australia, probably by some immigrants from Piemont, because it's a very, very unique grape that you can find only in Piemont and in Australia. So these are the two regions in the world where you can find this grape, which is a little bit, compared to Gavi, is a little bit more fruity, so very nice, vibrant, tropical fruit at the nose, like pineapple, like mango, banana, and a very nice acidity, which brings freshness and a very long aftertaste and a nice minerality. So these are the two white wines. And then, as I mentioned before, the Lange Nebbiolo, which is the youngest version of the Nebbiolo-based wine. So in this case, we have a very complex aromas, mainly floral aromas. So the violet, the dried roses, the geranium, and the tannins. Are the tannins of Nebbiolo, but very soft, very round, very sweet. And so, as I mentioned before, this is a wine that can prepare your palate to taste Barolo. In this case, we have a very complex

0: it come from. Powerful tannins, very high acidity, great complexity. And as when it comes to Barolo, as you mentioned, we have also a Barolo Riserva. Riserva is something which requires an additional aging period in oak. So normally, as I mentioned before, Nebbiolo is aged for 3 years. In order to make a Riserva, you have to age the wine for at least 5 years. Why? Because the Riserva is a portrait of a great vintage that we want to make memorable for the future. So when we, as a producer, we understand that the vintage can be absolutely outstanding, we prefer to make an additional aging in order to increase the longevity of this Barolo. So it's a perfect, as I mentioned before, perfect portrait of a great vintage. Currently, we have in Australia the 2016, which has been probably one of the best vintages in the last 20 years.
1: Yes.
0: All these wines are available on the network of the Murphy's stores. I'm very pleased that can be accessible to a larger audience of Australian wine lovers.
1: Well, I think we are very lucky to have them, and they, especially them, so accessible and at such very affordable price points. So that's I'm very excited, and to get that 2016 Riserva Barolo, and I guess, you know, Australia, as you would know, Australians love Italian wines, and we certainly are going through. We're shifting towards the lighter bodied, you know, aromatic, more savoury wines that are exactly what these wines are. So I dare say they will do extremely well. And another little point, I wasn't aware that Australia, outside of Italy, is the only producer of the Arnese grape. I did not know that. That's amazing.
0: Absolutely. Arnese, like Nebbiolo, are two indigenous varietals specifically from Piemonte, and they are in Italy. They are cultivated only in Piemonte. Actually, Nebbiolo, there is a little production in northern part of Lombardy, north of Milan, historically called Valtellina, but otherwise, both Nebbiolo and Arnese are cultivated only in Piemonte. Not in any other regions, in Italian regions, you can find these grapes. So, and Arnese, as far as I know, Arnese has been exported as a grape only to Australia, while Nebbiolo you can find, as I mentioned before, something in South Africa, a little bit in California as well, Mexico. It's curious that and interesting that these two grapes sound familiar also to Australian people because they are cultivated here as well.
1: Yeah, and it's one of my favourites. I absolutely adore the grape. This is all very, very exciting, and thank you so much for your time. I think one last thing I'd say on Barolo is that something I love about it, as such a high quality or a high caliber sort of wine, it is a great alternative to a lot of Bordeaux or Burgundies that are priced outside of a lot of people's budgets. So I think that Barolo is something that Australians really turn to. So it's a great timing to be releasing the Platinum label.
0: Absolutely. I could say it's another way to explore a wine through the beauty of a great varietal like Nebbiolo is. I could say it's probably an alternative more to Burgundy than Bordeaux, because the style and the characteristic of the wine and the philosophy behind that wine, it's closer to Burgundy than Bordeaux, because Bordeaux normally they are blended wine. So while Burgundy, like Piemonte, they have this kind of monocepage, monovarietal tradition. And I think also, let me say, Jill, that that I would like to send a message to

0: all the wine lovers that will taste our wines, that these wines are also an invitation to come to visit us when they will plan a journey, a trip to Europe, to Italy, to Piedmont, because we will be very happy to welcome all these wine lovers that have the possibility to taste our wines in Australia, because we have the largest hospitality facilities in the region, with four hotels, three restaurants inside the state, within the state, including a one Michelin star restaurant. Because when you enjoy an Italian wine, it's difficult to enjoy the wine without food. For us, wine and food go always together. And if you want to have a broad experience of a wine, it's definitely important to enjoy that wine together with a typical traditional kind of dish. And so I think that it's not only the possibility to enjoy the landscape, to visit the cellar or to taste the wine, but there is also the possibility to enjoy the Italian, the Piemonte lifestyle through also our traditional cuisine.
1: I'm sure that we would all love to take you up on that, Roberto, me, myself especially. Thank you so much for your time today. It has really been a very educational and interesting story that you have. Can't wait to try them. Wonderful that they're available in Dan Murphy's so that everyone can give a go. And the guys, the prices are extremely good, so definitely give a shot. So, Roberto, I wish you well on the rest of your travels in Australia, and I hope you have wonderful weather. Where are you off to now?
0: Thank you. Now, thank you very much, Jill. So I will spend the entire day in Sydney today, and very exciting. I will have a lot of nice tasting and master classes with wine lovers all around the city. So I'm very excited about that, and I hope to see you soon and to welcome you all in our estate in Piedmont.
1: Oh, trust me, I think that we would love that as well. Roberto Bruno, thank you so much for joining the Wine Show Australia.
0: Grazie, thank you to all.
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1: Welcome back to the Wine Show Australia. You are with Jill Upton. Next, we speak with friend of the show, Michael Fragos, the CEO, the new, I should say, newly appointed CEO and chief winemaker at Hasselgrove Wines in McLaren Vale. Good morning, Michael. Welcome back to the show.
10: Thank you, Jill. So nice to be back as well.
1: It's been
10: a couple of years, but it's nice to be back.
1: Exactly. I was going to say the same thing. It has been a few years. Do we find you in the McLaren Vale right now?
10: Yes, I'm at the winery in McLaren Vale at Hasselgrove. So it's just it's only about a 5 minute drive from where the cellar door is at the winery. So yeah, the cellar door is sort of located on that sort of the road that runs into McLaren Flat, and then the winery is located. It's only about 5 minutes away on Sand Road. So yeah, they're very close to each other.
1: Beautiful. Actually, I do understand the cellar door is quite gorgeous. You have like a beautiful rooftop, don't you?
10: Yeah, it's actually quite stunning. So many years, or the last few years since it's open, I've been driving past and admiring the venue. It's in a great location just outside McLaren Flat, and it's probably one of the, I think, the only sort of cellar door in McLaren Vale to have this rooftop as well. So obviously in the sort of coming into spring now as well, have sort of visited cellar door quite a few times of late, and yeah, looking forward to being able to open that top level and let people sort of enjoy our wines as they have sort of panoramic views back over our vineyard and across the Vale.
1: Look, it's a nice little differentiator, isn't it? From a, you know, someone who's visiting a cellar door, especially come, as you say, coming into spring and summer, to be able to have a gorgeous rooftop. I mean, who doesn't love a rooftop?
10: Oh, no, it's just one of those things that just seems to sort of pique people's interest these days, regardless where it is. And I think for me, to be able to taste the wines while looking at, across, you know, gazing across the vines that from which the grapes have come from, I think it just adds that nice sort of special touch as well, doesn't it? It just has that full closure. And you know, that's the reason people love visiting cellar doors, isn't it? To feel the history and the background and the story of the wines.
1: Absolutely, that's exactly it. And I'm assuming you've been driving past this cellar door for many years. I mean, you're a born and bred McLaren Vale boy. You've done, 30-odd, nearly 40 vintages in McLaren Vale alone. Would that be right?
10: Yes, 37 until recently. 37. So, yeah, it was crazy. 1990, and I was fresh-faced out of Brosworthy College and wondering what I was going to do with this new sort of winemaking degree. And I sort of picked up a job at what was the Southern Vales Cooperative in McLaren Vale, down the main street. And it was for the sort of afternoon shift in the laboratory. So I sort of started there in 1990 for vintage. And then, yeah, one thing led to another, and I slowly sort of rose up the ranks there and worked there for almost 15 years in the end at what was Tatachilla Winery.
1: You're the definition of a success story, I would say. And I guess most people know you from Chapel Hill, where you were for over 2 decades. But I guess the reason why we were getting you on the show today is to congratulate you on your new appointment at Hasselgrove. You're welcome. It's exciting. I can't wait to hear your side and your story as to how this opportunity came about. So maybe I should hand the reins over to you now. And why don't you talk us through, you know, ending your time at Chapel Hill? Obviously, you know, it's almost like it's family for you, and moving into this new realm.
10: Yeah, it was an amazing 22 years at Chapel Hill. I'm sort of incredibly proud what we're able to achieve at the winery. I think we really built it up to one of the most respected and loved wineries in Australia. So I've got so many, many, many fond memories, and just working with some amazing people, you know, through that journey, and people that came and went, and then working closely with Bryn Richards and Rachel Steer. We were the sort of the winemaking team for so many years. So I guess when the time came up for a change, it was time to sort of look forward, and it was just an amazing opportunity that, you know, I was approached by the owners of Hasselgrove. I have quite a long history with the owners as well, because some of the owners were part of the original shareholders at Tatachilla. So I had sort of worked with 3 of them sort of over, you know, almost 30 years ago was my our first thing, you know, very positive encounters through that sort of era. And then Don Tatino, who's the chairman and one of the owners at the winery, who's sort of been heavily involved in wine distribution in South Australia and food distribution, and has a vineyard as well. So have been sort of purchasing and grapes and just working with Don closely over the last 20 years as well. So obviously having known and having that previous history with them, it was a really quick, speedy process in the end, and I was really, really impressed with that sort of speed and conviction which they sort of acted so quickly once they heard I was available, and offered me that sort of CEO sort of winemaking role. So had 4 weeks off, which was nice, because I sort of went from one role of 15 years to another role of 22 years without having a day off in between. So I was happy that this time I did manage to squeeze 4 weeks break before I sort of allowed me to recharge the batteries and then go again.
1: That's all you gave yourself. Oh, you're a hard taskmaster on yourself, Michael.
10: I'm a football tragic too, so it was great to be able to watch a lot of World Cup action with my boys as well during that time.
1: Oh, so wine, football and music are your main passions, would that be right?
10: Absolutely, yeah. No, music holds a special place, but where most of my guilty pleasures are found.
1: So, actually, I have read a lot about you, obviously, and music does seem to pop up a lot. And I read somewhere, let me know if this is correct or not, that you actually own over 1,600 vinyls.
10: Yeah, that is true. I wouldn't say it's absolutely sad, but true. No, I've been collecting vinyls since my, probably, I think I bought my first record, which was Police Outlandos de Mor, back in the sort of, would have been in the early 80s or late 70s. And yeah, I've just been an absolute passion for listening and to sort of collecting music on vinyl as well. Quite a purist in that degree. And I also do a little bit of DJing. So I've got a friend's 50th that I'm playing at in a few weeks' time. So yeah, it's great to be able to hoard and collect all these records, but also sort of have those, you know, share that music with friends and family, and doing my best to get my kids sort of involved into it. Hopefully they'll sort of, plenty of records for them to share down the track.
1: With over 1,600, I think so. Yeah. But you're a man of many talents. Yeah. You're a man of many talents and many passions. Just whilst we are on music, who are your favourites? Like, who would you say, just maybe name three of your absolute faves?
10: My absolute favourites, probably the one that I listened to and I sort of grew up with and kind of shaped me a bit, was The Clash. Sort of English, I wouldn't say punk, they're more sort of a rock band, but I grew up in that era and sort of that sort of soundtracked my life as I was growing up. More recently, The National, which are an amazing sort of indie rock band. So sort of a handful of great albums through the 2000s that are obviously worth checking out. And of late, love listening to Phoebe Bridgers, who's a more, folk singer-songwriter, amazing voice, amazing song. So, yeah, really, really love. She's just releasing a new album as well. So, yeah, Phoebe Bridgers is probably the third one from a point of view, you know, a journey over time.
1: Were you ever a fan of country music? I mean, would Dolly Parton, you know, feature at all in your repertoire?
10: Oh, sure, if I do. I always respected Dolly and I had an absolute admiration for her, not only her chutzpah, I guess, but just the way, when you understand a story of one of 11 kids growing up in a, I can't remember exactly where it was, but it's a pretty amazing story of how driven and motivated, and I just admire her absolute drive and focus, I guess, of something to be that driven and focused and have such integrity as well. I think that's what is really impressive about her, was that integrity that she had, and she never stopped being herself. And that's inspirational. Yeah.
1: That's right. So she was a Tennessee girl, and I mean, some of her calls were just the best. And I know we're here to talk about wine, but just this music, and obviously it's all so topical because she only just passed. But one of my favourite calls of hers is, "It takes a lot of money to look this cheap, honey."
10: That's wonderful, isn't it? Simple, right. But brilliant.
1: Anyway, Violet Dolly Parton at 80, yeah, inspirational sort of woman, and what she did, very philanthropic and, yeah, wonderful woman. But we will talk a bit more wine because that's probably one of your absolute main passions. So now with Hazel Grove, so the guys that you were just commenting on that were involved with Tattachilla, some of those, what could we call them, Italian Aussies? Is that okay to say?
10: Yeah, Italian background, Aussies, definitely, and fiercely proud of their Italian heritage, but at the same time, absolutely, achieve wonderful things in Australia as well.
1: Yeah. So they all got together in around, 2008, and they decided to buy Hazel Grove, and it was all done over a game of cards and some big red wines.
10: Yeah, absolutely. It is a wonderful story because they're four great friends. I think there's a great sort of friendly rivalry between them as well. And I can imagine that a card game being reasonably competitive and, with the red wine and banter, from that particular, they decided to take a punt. And obviously, they had good experiences and history in the wine industry, and decided to, take that plunge with Hazel Grove back in 2008. And I guess for me that's one of the attractions as well, is it's got such stable ownership. There's a lots of wine industry knowledge and history. The winery is incredibly well set up. There's the vineyard, Great team here as well. Andrew Locke is my fellow winemaker who has got over 20 years of winemaking experience in McLaren Vale and the Clare Valley as well. So, yes, a great team of people here to work with. I mean, ironically, I have previously done some contract winemaking for another small McLaren Vale brand back in the day, and here with that Hazelgrove was where the winemaking was at. So I sort of knew the people, knew the site quite well. So for me it was a real no-brainer once the opportunity came up, because there's so many things to love about the place.
1: Yeah, absolutely. Let's talk about the wines themselves. A bit of a focus on obviously Montepulciano is going to focus there, isn't it? Given it's so Italian, but Shiraz, Mourvèdre, Cab Sauv. Talk us through the varietals and the different ranges.
10: Yeah, so there's a variety of different sub-brands. We sort of kick in with the sort of our entry-level range, which is the H by Hazelgrove wines, which are some really nice sort of fruit-driven, playful wines. Moving to what then is called the first cut range, where, you know, in that sort of low to mid $20 a bottle. And these are sort of also, you know, wines of drinkability, but wines that still have some nice sort of structure and framework. And that sort of focuses on McLaren Vale. Then we sort of step up there to the Origin series, which I see that sort of the real range, that sense of place. And here's where things start to get, you know, a little bit more serious with, you know, mouthfeel and texture and oak maturation. And that range specifically, you know, focuses on what I think are those, you know, real sense of place varieties in McLaren Vale. You know, varieties that have thrived here for many, many years. So that's that, you know, the Shiraz, the Cabernet Sauvignon, straight Grenache, and then that sort of quintessential McLaren Vale blend of GSM. Interesting coming, the other thing that I'm sort of learning is sort of coming from an era where I was, you know, we use ecclesiastic terms for the wines is, you know, Hazelgrove having that sort of name and origin, or with, you know, Celtic origins, the Origin series sort of, the wines sort of celebrate that sort of Celtic connection. Obviously the hazel tree has that sort of deeply sacred connection with sort of Celtic folklore as well. So all those wines have sort of Celtic names that sort of are sort of woven back into the story.
1: Right. Okay. So it's not all just Italian sort of stuff. So where are some of these names coming from? Who's like Vincent, for example? How does he feature?
10: Oh, it's a Vincent's Breeze. So that's a sort of tip in our hat to the Dolph St. Vincent. That's just that McLaren Vale sits on. So we often talk in the region about the, you know, those wonderful, soothing sort of afternoon sea breezes that, you know, coming off the coast and cool down the vineyards and slow down the ripening, and really plays that huge part in our, you know, Mediterranean type climate, and allows us to develop those beautiful, luscious, opulent, you know, flavours and tannins that McLaren Vale is synonymous for.
1: What about your fortified? What's that made of?
10: So that's some old stock that we have in the winery. So that's a mixture of sort of various of those sort of classic sort of fortified varieties. There's Grenache, there's Mourvèdre in there. I think also there's a little bit of Muscat, just a little sort of tinkle, that little bit of lift on the nose. So, but that's interesting. That's some old fortified material that we have. And sometimes it is difficult to know exactly what, you know, back in the day, what some of the varieties that we use for those particular wines.
1: Yeah, fair enough. Sometimes there's a little bit of this, a little bit of that.
10: Yeah,
1: there's science and creativity working hand in hand, huh?
10: Yes, definitely.
1: Now, did I hear correctly that these wines are actually being served on Qantas first and business class?
10: Yeah, no, we've had a great run with the Qantas over the years, and normally at least one of the wines gets served online. Over the years, so I'm not sure exactly which one is on at the moment, but yeah, I was looking through some records and yeah, we've been lucky to have at least one of the particularly red wines that gets served on Qantas business class flights.
1: Yeah, that's good. So tell us actually, what's the process of getting your wines involved? Do you actually approach Qantas or did they approach you?
10: Qantas have a sort of an annual tender process. So they'll bring that out sort of once or sometimes twice a year, where they'll go out to the industry and they'll basically talk about, you know, requirements either in first class or business class or economy as well, and some in the smaller format bottles. And you basically pitch your wines up for those tenders. If the wines get selected, you're then able to send samples. So it's basically a tender process and a sample process. And, it is reasonably difficult to get, be successful in those, because you can imagine a lot of people around the country want to see their wine served, on Qantas aeroplanes. So, for us to be able to get those wines in consistently over the years is wonderful.
1: Yeah, no, absolutely. No, I think it's always a great thing when, if your wines are on some pretty decent flights, it actually speaks volumes, doesn't it? And of course, it's a wonderful way for people outside of Australia to taste your wines, or non-Aussies to taste them.
10: Yeah, definitely. And it's kind of their first foray into, maybe not have had Australian wines as much as well. So, yeah, I think it's always important for Qantas to put the sort of best foot forward with the wines that they serve on their aeroplanes. Because, yeah, it is trying to showcase the Australian wine industry and what we do best.
1: Yeah, absolutely. So I'd like to know if you can, or if you, I don't know, you only just started, only a few weeks ago, but what is the future for Hazel Grove in your mind? Where would you like to take it?
10: Yeah, it's still early days for me, Jo. I guess for me it's still trying to learn as much as I can about the place, about the people, about the DNA of the business as well. And I guess that's something that's always important to me when sort of working in a business is that sort of, what does the winery stand for? Its culture, what do you want someone to think of when they pick up one of your bottles? So just for me, I guess it's sort of working through that process, making any changes or improvements we can along the way. For me, I don't think there needs to be huge changes. I think the guys here have done a wonderful job. For me, it's always about that there can be improvement regardless where you are and what you do, be it your wine styles, you're always tweaking them, trying to make them more, more complex, a little bit more mouthful, a bit more interesting. And I think I think you need to have that sort of critical lens over all parts of your business to not sit on your hands or on your laurels and just see what is there anything we can do with regards to, the packaging as well. So that's something I guess I'm normally an impatient person, but I think for this one, I think it's a really important project, is to get a real good understanding of the business and then sort of focus. Distribution is another area that I'm looking at as well, we've got a couple of states around, the country where we don't have state-based distribution at the moment, so there's a couple of little gaps to fill from a distribution point of view, because I guess you can make these wonderful wines, but at the end of the day you still need to to make sure you're able to get them into market and to customers as well.
1: Bruce, so what are some of those holes? Are you talking states or?
10: Oh, yeah, just so from an example, we don't have a New South Wales-based distributor at the moment. So if anyone's listening,
1: totally.
10: That's important. And such an important market in New South Wales as well. So I guess that's the other point of view, that there's important export markets like Hong Kong and New Zealand we're not represented in at the moment as well. So there's quite a bit of work to do just to see where just to build on those excellent existing relationships, but also look to see what we can do in some of these other key Australian export markets.
1: And I guess that's largely what you'll be focusing on, that you didn't have to focus on quite as much with Chapel Hill, because that was already sort of set up. Would that be right?
10: Yeah, it's interesting that bit prior to the Endeavour acquisition, that was part of my role as well at Chapel Hill. So I was dealing a lot with distribution companies, export customers. Obviously, when you become part of a larger company, there's kind of internal support teams that sort of help in those specific areas. So I guess that was, for me, also attractive to this role, to be able to sort of go back to have responsibility in all those sort of separate areas as well, that are, areas that I've sort of have experience with and that I really enjoy working in as well.
1: Now, what would you say, this might be a bit of a tough one, but what do you think the greatest challenge and also opportunity will be between working with Chapel Hill and at Hazel Grove that you've seen thus far?
10: Interesting. It's... From the point of view of a challenge, I mean, the Australian wine industry has many challenges at the moment. I think we all know that, you know, wine consumption's down, you know, that's a mixture of sort of well-being and cost of living. And I think that's hitting everyone. That's hitting Endeavour. That's hitting Hazelgrove. I think no matter what. And it's a worldwide issue as well. So, I think that's, you know, for me, one of the struggles for the industry. It's not just Australia. You know, there's an oversupply situation globally. And I think it's going to take a couple of years, for the wine industry to readjust. We've got too many vines planted, too much wine, and that's not going to change. So, you know, vines need to come out, and there needs to be sort of less sort of global production. So, in a way, it's a lot of the challenges are quite similar. The difference sort of working in a smaller company, just having that autonomy to make decisions. I think we all know from a point of view, and that's not based at Endeavour, but just from a general, the way you can operate, you can make quick, nimble, decisions, you know, change direction quickly as well. And I think that's one of the, you know, the facets that I'm really looking forward to is to be able to, you know, read, learn, you know, detect what's happening in the industry and sort of make changes quickly to adapt to it.
1: Look, I think you will be one of the best people who are suited to actually make that a success. And it's very exciting times for you going forward. And it's wonderful to hear that you're moving in another direction. A lot of people get very, after a couple of decades, very happy to stay where they are. And I think it's like kudos to you for actually, you know, taking that next challenge. And Michael, it's always a pleasure having a chat with you, and I'm looking forward to following and seeing what you do with Hazelgrove in the future.
10: Absolutely, Jill. No, thank you so much for your interest and your time, and you're hopefully looking forward to catch up next time and have more stories about, you know, what we've done and what we're up to.
1: Agree, I'd love to. And by the way, we'll get you set up with a New South Wales distributor. How's that?
10: Okay. Thank you.
1: Michael, thank you. Love chatting with you, mate. You take care. Bye.
10: Thanks, Stu. Take care.
1: That's Michael Frey.
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